0: by weak and timid men or women who cowered in the face of evil or sat by as danger loomed. As President Theodore Roosevelt said, freedom is not a gift that lasts long in the hands of cowards and weak people. Today, our country faces the threats that are very strong, but we have a much stronger country today than we had 2 years ago. Today, the threats that look really bad 2 years ago, 3 years ago, we had a country that was rudderless, just like that ship that had its rudder shot off. We have a country now with very strong, powerful rudders. But every one of you has your soul, the strength and courage to face whatever comes before you. You're going to do unbelievably well. I mean, just have no idea. I look at audiences all the time, but I'm looking at this audience. It's just an incredible group of people, a beautiful, beautiful, brilliant group of people.
1: Also, before he arrived there, he was at Joint Base Andrews this morning. In front of a helicopter. Cut six. Go.
2: What have you said to Prime Minister Netanyahu about Iran and how long to hold off on strike?
0: He's fine. He'll do whatever I want him to do. He's a very, very good man. He'll do whatever I want him to do, and he's a great guy. To me, he's a great guy. Don't forget, he was a wartime prime minister, and he's not treated right in Israel, in my opinion. I'm right now at 99% in Israel. I could run for prime minister. So maybe after I do this, I'll go to Israel, run for prime minister. I had a poll this morning. I'm 99%. So that's good. But no, he's a wartime prime minister. And I just don't think they treat him well. I think they have a president over there that treats him very poorly.
2: You're on the same page with him on Iran?
0: Yeah.
1: Very good. We'll be right back.
3: Mark Levin.

0: My name is Jeremy Hollow. 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
6: Is the reason why liberals hate this show. But listen anyway. They know they're probably wrong. 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

0: News. I'm Dave Packer. Raul Castro indicted. The U.S. Justice Department charging the 94-year-old former Cuban president over his alleged role in the 1996 shootdown of aircraft delivering humanitarian aid. Acting Attorney General Todd Blanche.
1: For the first time in nearly 70 years, senior leadership of the Cuban regime has been charged in this country, in the United States of America, for acts of violence resulting in the deaths of American citizens. Nations and their leaders cannot be permitted to target Americans.
0: Two police officers who defended the Capitol on January 6th are suing to stop the creation of President Trump's $1.8 billion anti-weaponization fund that would pay compensation to their assailants. Firefighters in Southern California battling several wildfires that have grown windy in windy and dry weather, and a sinkhole opening up on the runway at New York's LaGuardia Airport. This is ABC News.
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7: WSVA's local AccuWeather for Harrisonburg and the Shenandoah Valley. Cloudy with a couple of showers and a thunderstorm tonight that could still produce localized damaging wind gusts, hail, and flooding downpours. The low 61. Cloudy, cooler with a bit of rain on Thursday, a high at 66, then temps falling into the middle 50s. Cloudy, cool on Friday with a couple showers and a thunderstorm, a high 57. Still cloudy and cool with a thunderstorm Saturday, the high 61. I'm AccuWeather meteorologist Jason Caterina on WSVA.
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Did you?

0: CFTC says Minnesota farmers for decades have relied on hedging products to prevent losses from weather and crop-related events. Jim Ryan, ABC News.
1: For Harvard students, it's getting a little bit harder to maintain that straight-A average after the Faculty of Arts and Sciences voted to limit the number of top grades given per class. The school's faculty argued that A marks had become so common they could not reliably distinguish exceptional work. Around 18 first responders in New Mexico are being treated for an exposure to an unknown substance outside a Mountain Air home that killed three, two of those in serious condition. Dave Packer, ABC News.
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3: For News Talk 92.1 and 550 WSVA, I'm Carolyn Unger. A Harrisonburg man who led authorities on a chase last month after allegedly stealing a vehicle has a date with the grand jury. According to online records, Leonardo Ailman had 5 of the 6 charges he faces certified to a grand jury during a hearing yesterday in Harrisonburg, Rockingham General District Court. The Blue Ridge Area Food Bank is taking part once again in a federal program this summer that aims to connect underserved kids with the nutrition they need while school is out. Starting this week, the Food Bank will participate in the USDA Summer Food Service Program, which will provide children in 23 locations with healthy food that they might not be able to access otherwise. The Virginia Department of Transportation is testing a new congestion warning system on Interstate 64 over Afton Mountain to enhance safety for motorists traveling along the corridor. And for the WSVA local AccuWeather forecast for tonight in the Shenandoah Valley, cloudy with a couple of showers and a thunderstorm, low 61. Tomorrow cooler with periods of rain, high 66. 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
5: All right, we got a fun show in store for you tonight, and informative, by the way. But let's start where we picked up last night, and that was we had that wonderful attorney on from Case Western who was talking about the King Kong versus Godzilla lawsuit between Elon Musk and Sam Altman. And it ended in a mistrial because the statute of limitations apparently ran out and they both threw a lot of mud at each other but walked away. Well, now we know that the case has been settled or thrown out of court. We're now hearing two interesting stories today. One is that OpenAI, who's run by Sam Altman, is preparing to file confidentially an initial public offering within the coming weeks. Two people said with knowledge of the matter, they're laying the groundwork was what is going to be considered the largest artificial intelligence company offering, and it would heighten the stakes of the technology race. OpenAI is working with Goldman Sachs and Morgan Stanley, and the IPO is coming as soon as September. They are saying that it could be valued at $730 billion. Yeah. And so it's saying could be one of the biggest IPOs the world has ever seen. This company didn't exist in 2022. It started in late 2022. It's now, what, middle of 2026? So it's not even 4 years old. And it has 900 monthly users. And it's the face of artificial intelligence. So that's what Sam Altman's doing after the trial. Elon Musk, what is he doing? Well, he's getting ready to take SpaceX public. The privately held rocket and satellite maker is on its way to becoming the largest IPO ever. SpaceX, listen to these numbers. These numbers will make your nose bleed. SpaceX, the revenue soared to $18 billion in 2025. That's up 33% from last year. However, they lost more than $4.9 billion last year.

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4: All right, let's get right to it. Telemedicine, it really took off after COVID, and it is now the way of the world. But there's some narratives and some stories that are coming out that need people to take a second look. Let's bring in Dr. William Hilton. I'm sorry. Dr. William Hilton is the father of a gentleman, Connor Hilton, your son, 26 years old, who died while in an ICU in Connecticut back in 2024. Doctor, welcome to America at Night.
5: Thanks for having us.
4: So take us through that night of August 14th. What happened? And as I understand it, you dropped your son off at the ICU. Take us through what happened that night.
5: Well, Connor was not feeling very good for the 2 days prior to his hospitalization. We thought it was a stomach bug. So I was pretty much with him the entire time. He's getting ready for dental school again. It was supposed to start August 15th, the day he died. So the morning I took him to the hospital, August 14th, he called me at work saying he just really, really didn't feel good. And asked me to take him to the hospital. You know, what kid wants to go to the hospital? So I take him to the hospital. We got there around 11 in the morning, give or take. And he was very weak. He bad stomach pain. We got to the hospital and he was severely dehydrated. He really wasn't feeling very good. And so they started IV fluids on him. And, you know, the plan was, I mean, he was being treated for dehydration, and either my wife or I were there pretty much the entire time till 7 o'clock, just before seven, where he was in the ER from 11 in the morning till seven. And I left just before seven because he got his dinner, and we were talking about his parking pass the next day. He had to get his parking pass for dental school, which started the 15th, the next day. The plan was to admit him to the floor to rehydrate him. And I left, and that's the last time I saw him alive.
4: When you left, what were the doctors telling you he had? Because this is every parent's nightmare, right? A seemingly normal, healthy 26-year-old son calls you up and says, "I'm not feeling well, take me to the hospital." You leave him in the care of the hospital 7 hours later. What did the doctors say he had?
5: Well, he was severely dehydrated. He had metabolic acidosis. He had problems with his kidneys because he was so dehydrated. So, like, really, they wanted to watch him. They wanted to, again, give him fluids and rehydrate him. And the plan was, I mean, of course we were concerned. You're always concerned when you have to take your loved one to a hospital. But the plan was, like I said, just waiting for a room on the regular general admission floor for IV fluids.
4: Yeah. But it didn't seem like anything life-threatening at the time, it sounds like.
5: Oh, I would not have left his side, whether visiting hours were over or not. Are you kidding? No way.
4: Sure. Right. So you go home, and what happens next? A few hours later, they call you, and what happens?
5: Well, it's just like in the movies, right? You have a call in the middle of the night.

0: Trump's allies, some Republicans, say that they're going to try and shut it down. The American missionary doctor who's tested positive for the Ebola virus in a U.S. base in Germany right now receiving treatment. Bipartisan support in a House committee for making sure TSA workers get paid during any future government shutdowns. James Murdoch, son of media mogul Rupert Murdoch, to acquire New York Magazine. This is ABC News.
1: WSVA's local AccuWeather for Harrisonburg and the Shenandoah Valley. Cloudy with a couple of showers and a thunderstorm tonight that could still produce localized damaging wind gusts, hail, and flooding downpours. The low 61. Cloudy, cooler with a bit of rain on Thursday, a high of 66, then temps falling into the middle 50s. Cloudy, cool on Friday with a couple showers and a thunderstorm, a high 57. Still cloudy and cool with a thunderstorm Saturday, the high 61. I'm AccuWeather meteorologist Jason Caterina on WSVA.

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7: We've all heard about the phrase telemedicine, doctors on televisions and cameras and remote locations as a way to bring health care and quality health care. But are there holes in the system? A family speaking out after their 26-year-old son died in an ICU unit after being rushed to the hospital where the doctor was on a television screen. Dr. William Hilton is the father. The attorney is Joel Faxon. Joel, welcome to America at Night. Take us through this case. You filed a lawsuit. What are the conditions? What did you find out happened to Connor and how he passed away in this ICU unit?
8: Sure. Thanks for having us, McGraw. This is an important case and an important issue that can impact many, many families across the country. So we appreciate the forum here. In Connor's case, there are two main claims that we made. One is what's called lack of informed consent. That means that when Connor was transferred to the ICU from the emergency department, he was never told, his family was never told, that they were going to be treated remotely through a TV screen. That's a basic human right, a basic medical right that any patient would have to have that information so that they can make an informed decision. The family was not given that option in this case. Had the Hiltons been informed that Connor was going to be treated remotely through a screen, there's no way that they would have consented to his staying at Milford Hospital. There are two Yale facilities within 10 minutes to the north and the south on I-95 that have fully staffed ICUs that could have treated Connor. The family wasn't given that option. They basically had Connor in a bed being operated remotely, being treated remotely by a doctor. We don't even know where that doctor was as of right now. We'll find out in a lawsuit as we do discovery, but my guess is he was in New Haven. So had Connor been transferred to either New Haven or Bridgeport, had the family been given that option, they definitely would have exercised that option. And we're certain that Connor would have been here today if he had had the appropriate treatment.
7: So it's two questions here. One, it's the telemedicine, and two, it's the competence or the incompetence of the doctor. Mm-hmm. First, let's get to this doctor who got lost on the way to his room at a critical time. You had a doctor there, somebody who was somewhat trained, but was lost on the way. Sounds unbelievable, but

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4: All right, we're going to change things up a little bit for hour number two. Mary Kay Cosmetics. That's right. The story of door-to-door salesmen, women entrepreneurs, and what was to become multi-level marketing. We're going to talk to a woman who was the former senior editor at Glamour magazine. Who better to write the definitive biography on Texas millionaire Mary Kay and the pink Cadillacs? It is an unbelievable story. She said she spent 15 years researching it, and we are going to talk with her next. And then, of course, open phones in hour number three. Text messages, you betcha, 1-844-2-McGraw. And if you want to follow along each and every night, people really seem to be enjoying the rundown that Alex texts out every night. So to join that list of America at Night listeners who get to hear or get to see what's coming up each and every night, just text your phone number or your email to 1-844-2-McGraw, 1-844-2-McGraw, or 1-844-262-4729, and Alex will send you a link, and you can sign up, and you can be part of the show each and every night. Stay right there. We are just getting started on a Wednesday evening. The story of Mary Kay. Can't wait to hear this. Next hour. Our executive director is Alex Hinton. Our engineer tonight is Richard Good. I'm McGraw Milhaven. This is America at Night on Westwood One.
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0: 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I've been surfing here since I was a kid. 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Watching him and taking in the blue waves, the sea breeze, the blurry horizon.
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falling into the middle 50s. Cloudy, cool on Friday with a couple showers and a thunderstorm, the high 57. Still cloudy and cool with a thunderstorm Saturday, the high 61. I'm AccuWeather meteorologist Jason Caterina on WSVA.

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6: We've all heard about the phrase telemedicine, doctors on televisions and cameras and remote locations as a way to bring health care and quality health care. But are there holes in the system? A family is speaking out after their 26-year-old son died in an ICU unit after being rushed to the hospital where the doctor was on a television screen. Dr. William Hilton is the father. The attorney is Joel Faxon. Joel, welcome to America at Night. Take us through this case. You filed a lawsuit. What are the conditions? What did you find out happened to Connor and how he passed away in this ICU unit?
7: Sure. Thanks for having us, McGraw. This is an important case and an important issue that can impact many, many families across the country. So we appreciate the forum here. In Connor's case, there are two main claims that we made. One is what's called lack of informed consent. That means that when Connor was transferred to the ICU from the emergency department, he was never told, his family was never told, that they were going to be treated remotely through a TV screen. That's a basic human right, a basic medical right that any patient would have to have that information so that they can make an informed decision. The family was not given that option in this case. Had the Hiltons been informed that Connor was going to be treated remotely through a screen, there's no way that they would have consented to his staying at Milford Hospital. There are two Yale facilities within 10 minutes to the north and the south on I-95 that have fully staffed ICUs that could have treated Connor. The family wasn't given that option. They basically had Connor in a bed being operated remotely, being treated remotely by a doctor. We don't even know where that doctor was as of right now. We'll find out in the lawsuit as we do discovery, but my guess is he was in New Haven. So had Connor been transferred to either New Haven or Bridgeport, had the family been given that option, they definitely would have exercised that option. And we're certain that Connor would have been here today if he had had the appropriate treatment.
6: So it's two questions here. One, it's the telemedicine, and two, it's the competence or the incompetence of the doctor. First, let's get to this doctor who got lost on the way to his room at a critical time. You had a doctor there, somebody who was somewhat trained, but was lost on

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5: All right, so we're going to change things up a little bit for our number two, Mary Kay Cosmetics. That's right, the story of door-to-door salesmen, women entrepreneurs, and what was to become multi-level marketing. We're going to talk to a woman who was the former senior editor at Glamour magazine. Who better to write the definitive biography on Texas millionaire Mary Kay and the pink Cadillacs? It is an unbelievable story. She said she spent 15 years researching it, and we are going to talk with her next. And then, of course, open phones in hour number three. Text messages, you betcha, 1-844-42-McGraw. And if you want to follow along each and every night, people really seem to be enjoying the rundown that Alex texts out every night. So to join that list of America at Night listeners who get to hear or get to see what's coming up each and every night, just text your phone number or your email to 1-844-42-McGraw, 1-844-42-McGraw, or 1-844-262-4729, and Alex will send you a link, and you can sign up, and you can be part of the show each and every night. Stay right there. We are just getting started on a Wednesday evening. The story of Mary Kay. Can't wait to hear this. Next hour. Our executive director is Alex Hinton. Our engineer tonight is Richard Good. I'm McGraw Millhaven. This is America at Night on Westwood One.
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8: From ABC News, I'm Dave Packer. A deadly hazmat emergency tonight in New Mexico, east of Albuquerque. ABC's Trevor Ault with the latest.
9: Emergency crews arrived at a home there and found four people unresponsive. Three of them are now dead. Then the first responders started falling ill. About two dozen people exposed to an unknown substance, many of them experiencing dizziness and nausea. They were all taken to the hospital for decontamination, and now three of them have been admitted. Right now, there are hazmat teams there at the house as authorities are racing to try to figure out what this unknown substance even is.
8: Cuba warning of fierce resistance to any U.S. military actions after the Justice Department unsealed an indictment against former Cuban President Raul Castro, charged with murder after the shoot down of two civilian planes out of Florida back in 1996.
10: Cuba's government calling the indictment a farce based on lies to justify military aggression. Earlier this month in Havana, Cuban foreign minister telling our Whit Johnson that if the U.S. attacks Cuba, it could lead to a bloodbath.
8: ABC's Pierre Thomas. An IRS settlement gives President Trump's Justice Department a nearly $1.8 billion trust that could be tapped by those who claim they were wronged by federal law enforcement, including Trump allies and January 6th Capitol attackers.
11: Acting Attorney General Todd Bland, Trump's former personal attorney who orchestrated the agreement, grilled on Capitol Hill.
12: Will individuals who assaulted Capitol Hill police officers be eligible for this fund?
13: Well, as it makes plain, anybody is...
12: Just let me know if they're eligible for the fund.
13: As was made plain yesterday, anybody in this country is eligible to apply if they believe they're a victim of weaponization.
11: Democrats arguing it's a slush fund for Trump supporters.
8: ABC's Mary Bruce. Dozens of delays coming out of LaGuardia International Airport tonight after a sinkhole opened up on one of the airport's runways, and with planes being diverted to nearby Newark, that airport's tower says they're experiencing gridlock. You're listening to ABC News.
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4: My name's Carl Weisecker, and I'm a mentor, a big brother with Big Brothers Big Sisters of Harrisonburg, Rockingham County. I've been a big brother three different times over the last 15 years. People ask me how much time it takes or why I became a big. It's really just a few hours a month. We always have a great time together, and I don't see it as something I have to do. It's something I get to do. And it isn't about time. It's about showing up. One kid, one consistent adult. I didn't choose to become a big brother because I had all the answers. I became a big brother because I saw the need and wanted to help. I've remained a big brother because the connections I've made and the experiences I've had go beyond what I can describe with words. To a kid who could benefit from some extra one-on-one time, new experiences, or someone to talk to, a few hours a month can really make a difference. Many local boys have been waiting over a year for a big brother. Will you join me? You can learn more about becoming a big at the local Big Brothers Big Sisters website, beabig.info.
5: 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A variety of tools and equipment were stolen, a number of which were Milwaukee brand power tools, including impact drills, hammer drills, sawzalls, and batteries. The total loss from this crime is estimated at over $3,000. 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Again, that number for Crime Solvers is 540-574-5050. 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
1: Mary Kay, the founder of Mary Kay Cosmetics, died almost 20 years ago, and it's taken this long to get the definitive book about her life and her journey and the company she started. The book is called Selling Opportunity, and Mary Lisa Gervais joins us. So we're back in 1945. She's working for Stanley Products, and you said they were the ones who sort of developed a lot of the selling techniques. Did she just take what she learned at Stanley and applied it to Mary Kay, or did she put her own spin on it?
2: She definitely put her own spin on it, and so did a lot of other entrepreneurs.

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8: Our guest, Mary Lisa Gervais, has written the definitive biography of Mary Kay, the woman who started Mary Kay Cosmetics. Mary Lisa, tell me about the pink Cadillacs.
9: Oh, the pink Cadillac, it's a great story. I mean, she always believed in modeling success. That was one of the things in direct selling, that the more luxurious and prosperous you look, the more people will say, oh, I want to be like her, which makes sense, right? So she, to celebrate the success of her company in the 60s, as it really was starting to make a lot of money, she went to the local Cadillac dealer. She had always loved Cadillacs and had had one before, and bought herself a brand new one. And she said, oh, I want it painted this color. And she pulled out the compact for her cosmetics. I want it to match this. And the guy said, you are going to be so sorry. He goes, we used to have that color, you know, back in the 50s. It was called Mountain Laurel Blush. He goes, oh, I'll do the job, but I'm sure you're going to be back for, you know, a paint job. So her car, in those days, that car was 19 feet long. She's driving it, you know, through Dallas traffic, and people are whistling and waving her to go in front of them and smiling, and she's just having a great old time. So she pulls into the parking lot, and the women who are working for her, her sales directors, they see it and they're like, oh, I want one of those. That's crazy. So they start selling like crazy just so that they can afford their own pink Cadillac. And there were so many pink Cadillacs that the parking lot, people would have to check the license plates to see which one was theirs. So that's how it got started. They were buying their own first. And Mary Kay noticed, and of course, she was a genius with sales incentives, and she talked to her son, Richard, and she said, hey, can we do something to give this as a sort of sales incentive? Because these women were just selling their hearts out to get that pink Cadillac. So what happened is the first year they were able to give away five, and it just really took off from there. I mean, the sales just went through the roof because everybody wanted the pink Cadillac. It was just such a symbol of success for these women. So that's how it got started. Then after that, she started to have a company car program for people.

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5: Somebody on the text line asked, what is Mary Kay's stock price now? Good question. Doing a little crack research here on the break. Mary Kay, here are the numbers. When Mary Kay died in 2001, her estimated net worth was $98 million. Two-thirds of that was from the fortune she held with the stock, the Mary Kay stock. She started this investment in 1963 with a $5,000 initial investment because the company, after the company went private in the 1980s through a leveraged buyout, it is no longer has a stock price. It's taken off. It has gone private. So the numbers are hard to find in terms of how much sales they have now. However, according to the Wall Street Journal, there are approximately 3.5 million Mary Kay salesmen in the world. Think about that for a second. That is some story. She was married seven times, but it sounds like she would have been a hoot to know, right? Unbelievable. Mary Kay, when she passed away in 2001, worth $98 million. And really, I mean, imagine how many women's lives she's changed. Women, right? Unbelievable. Women who were stuck in bad marriages or stuck with all sorts of single moms and kids and, right, be able to sort of make some money and get out from under the situation they were in. Pretty extraordinary how one woman changed the lives of so many women. The book was called Selling Opportunity. Mary Lisa Gervais was our guest. All right, stay right there. We got open phones straight ahead. We'll take all comers. Our executive director tonight is Alex Hinton. Our engineer tonight is Richard Good. I'm McGraw-Milhaven. This is America at Night on Westwood One.
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0: been there, and in your mind, think of the Reagan Library, if you've ever seen pictures of it, and it is threatening that. It's very, very close to that area. All right, coming up next, hearing and first responders and doing something about a growing problem for so many. We're going to have a conversation with Ryan Potter next.
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7: ABC News, I'm Dave Packer. Two police officers who fought off the mob on January 6th filing a lawsuit against the Trump administration, trying to block the $1.8 billion fund that could hand out payments to their attackers. ABC's Mary Bruce.
8: Trump insists the fund is needed to help people he claims were mistreated by the Biden Justice Department.
9: People were destroyed. They went to jail. Their families were ruined.
8: But on Capitol Hill, outrage among a growing number of Republicans rejecting the idea of taxpayer payouts to rioters.
7: The Justice Department Wednesday charging former Cuban President Raul Castro with murder over his alleged role in shooting down two planes that were carrying humanitarian aid in 1996. Acting Attorney General Todd Blanche saying he will, quote, show up here by his own will or another way. Hundreds of flights canceled, hundreds more delayed Wednesday after a sinkhole opened up on the runway at New York's LaGuardia Airport. This is ABC News.
10: WSBA's local AccuWeather for Harrisonburg and the Shenandoah Valley. Through the overnight hours, it remains cloudy with a couple of showers and a thunderstorm. Still capable of producing localized damaging wind gusts, hail, and flooding downpours. The low reaches 61. Later on Thursday, cloudy, cooler, a bit of rain, the high 66, then temps falling into the middle 50s. Cloudy and cool Friday with a couple showers and a thunderstorm, the high just 57. Cool with a thunderstorm Saturday, the high 61. I'm AccuWeather meteorologist Jason Caterina on WSVA.

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5: From ABC News, I'm Dave Packer. Raul Castro indicted. The U.S. Justice Department announcing charges against the 94-year-old former Cuban president over his alleged role in the 1996 shooting of an aircraft delivering humanitarian aid. Acting Attorney General Todd Blanche.
6: For the first time in nearly 70 years, senior leadership of the Cuban regime has been charged in this country, in the United States of America, for acts of violence resulting in the deaths of American citizens. Nations and their leaders cannot be permitted to target Americans.
5: Blanche saying Castro will, quote, show up here by his own will or by another way. They fought off the January 6th rioters. Now two police officers are filing a lawsuit against the Trump administration, trying to block the $1.8 billion fund made up of taxpayer money that could soon hand out payments to their attackers. One of those officers, D.C. Metro Police Officer Daniel Hodges, asked what kind of message this fund sends.
7: It sends that if you commit violence in Donald Trump's name, that you will be protected legally, you will be rewarded financially. And that is his way of keeping these people on retainer for the next time he wants to influence the course of history with mass violence.
5: ABC's Mary Bruce.
8: Even Senate Republican leader John Thune says he's, quote, not a big fan of the fund.
9: There are and will be continue to be a lot of questions around that the administration is going to have to answer.
5: A deadly hazmat emergency Wednesday night in New Mexico, east of Albuquerque. Emergency crews arrived at a home there and found four people unresponsive.
10: Be advised, looks like we have three patients at this time. Two of them may not be breathing.
5: That from Broadcastify, three of them now dead, and then the first responders started falling ill. Carbon monoxide and natural gas have been ruled out. You're listening to ABC News.
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5: Firefighters in Southern California working to combat several wildfires outside of Los Angeles. ABC's Alex Stone.
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1: ABC News, I'm Dave Packer. U.S. federal prosecutors announcing the indictment of former Cuban president.

0: President Raul Castro on the anniversary of the day the country was established. Reaction on the streets of Miami.
1: The Cuban people are finally getting their justice. They're going to bring him over and try him as the murderer he is.
0: Officials say the 94-year-old allegedly ordered an illegal attack on a plane that killed rescue workers responding to Cuban refugees on rafts. Growing opposition in Congress to the plan to pay out up to $1.8 billion to those who say that they were targeted by federal prosecutors, including President Trump's allies. Some Republicans say they're going to try and shut it down. The American missionary doctor who tested positive for the Ebola virus is in a U.S. base in Germany receiving treatment. Bipartisan support in a House committee for making sure TSA workers get paid during any future government shutdowns. New rule at Harvard to combat grade inflation. Now no more than 20% of students can get an A. This is ABC News.
2: WSVA's local AccuWeather for Harrisonburg and the Shenandoah Valley. Cloudy with a couple of showers and a thunderstorm tonight that could still produce localized damaging wind gusts, hail, and flooding downpours. The low 61. Cloudy, cooler with a bit of rain on Thursday, a high of 66, then temps falling into the middle 50s. Cloudy, cool on Friday with a couple showers and a thunderstorm, a high 57. Still cloudy and cool with a thunderstorm Saturday, a high 61. I'm AccuWeather meteorologist Jason Caterina on WSVA.
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1: We are Red Eye Radio. He is Eric Carley, and I'm Gary McNamara. 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So the audio cut that we had played before the bottom of the hour from Fran Lebowitz, just again, as the author, when she said that billionaires contribute nothing, completely clueless as to how economics works.
2: Yeah,
1: completely
2: right.
1: And I really believe it's maybe we should call it just drama economics. And it's what because my whole mindset is based on jealousy, envy, and selfishness, I'm just going to make comments that are emotional rage.
2: Yeah.
1: Jonathan Turley talks about we live in the age of rage. Well, where does rage come from? Rage can come from legit wrongs being done. But today, rage is based on lies. On the left, when they come out and they're raging all the time, like her, go, billionaires contribute nothing, go to Florida, go. You don't contribute, anyway. And if you have a $105 million, apartment on a Billionaires Row, well, then that affects all the property values of the middle class. No, it doesn't.
2: No.
1: I mean, you're completely and totally clueless.
2: You have no idea how comps work. Otherwise, think about that.
1: Yeah, great point.
2: If you're looking at comps, even comps within your own neighborhood, people think, since the house down the street sold for more, my value is going to go up, right? Or it sold for less.

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1: ABC News, I'm Dave Packer. Two police officers who fought off the mob on January 6th filing a lawsuit against the Trump administration, trying to block the $1.8 billion fund that could hand out payments to their attackers. ABC's Mary Bruce.
2: Trump insists the fund is needed to help people he claims were mistreated by the Biden Justice Department.
3: People were destroyed. They went to jail. Their families were ruined.
2: But on Capitol Hill, outrage among a growing number of Republicans rejecting the idea of taxpayer payouts to rioters.
1: The Justice Department Wednesday charging former Cuban President Raul Castro with murder over his alleged role in shooting down two planes that were carrying humanitarian aid in 1996. Acting Attorney General Todd Blanche saying he will, quote, show up here by his own will or another way. Hundreds of flights canceled, hundreds more delayed Wednesday after a sinkhole opened up on the runway at New York's LaGuardia Airport. This is ABC News.
4: WSVA's local AccuWeather for Harrisonburg and the Shenandoah Valley. Cloudy with a couple of showers and a thunderstorm tonight. They could still produce localized damaging wind gusts, hail, and flooding downpours. The low 61. Cloudy, cooler with a bit of rain on Thursday, a high of 66, then temps falling into the middle 50s. Cloudy, cool on Friday with a couple showers and a thunderstorm, a high 57. Still cloudy and cool with a thunderstorm Saturday, the high 61. I'm AccuWeather meteorologist Jason Caterina on WSVA.
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1: ABC News, I'm Dave Packer. Cuba warning of fierce resistance to any U.S. military actions after the Justice Department unsealed an indictment against former Cuban President Raul Castro, charged with murder after the shootdown of two civilian planes out of Florida in 1996.
2: Cuba's government calling the indictment a farce based on lies to justify military aggression. Earlier this month in Havana, Cuban's foreign minister telling our Whit Johnson that if the U.S. attacks Cuba, it could lead to a bloodbath.
1: ABC's Pierre Thomas. An IRS settlement gives President Trump's Justice Department a nearly $1.8 billion trust that could be tapped by those who claim they were wronged by federal law enforcement, but there is bipartisan support in Congress for killing that fund. A deadly hazmat emergency in New Mexico, east of Albuquerque tonight. Emergency crews arrived at a home there and found four people unresponsive, three of them now dead, and then the first responders started falling ill. The substance unknown. Hazmat teams at the house. This is ABC News.
3: WSVA's local AccuWeather for Harrisonburg and the Shenandoah Valley. Cloudy with a couple of showers and a thunderstorm tonight that could still produce localized damaging wind gusts, hail, and flooding downpours. The low 61. Cloudy, cooler with a bit of rain on Thursday, a high of 66, then temps falling into the middle 50s. Cloudy, cool on Friday with a couple showers and a thunderstorm, a high 57. Still cloudy and cool with a thunderstorm Saturday, the high 61. I'm AccuWeather meteorologist Jason Caterina on WSVA.
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1: ABC News, I'm Dave Packer. Two police officers who fought off the mob on January 6th filing a lawsuit against the Trump administration trying to block the $1.8 billion fund that could hand out payments to their attackers. ABC's Mary Bruce.
2: Trump insists the fund is needed to help people he claims were mistreated by the Biden Justice Department.
3: People were destroyed. They went to jail. Their families were ruined.
2: But on Capitol Hill, outrage among a growing number of Republicans rejecting the idea of taxpayer payouts to rioters.
1: The Justice Department Wednesday charging former Cuban President Raul Castro with murder over his alleged role in shooting down two planes that were carrying humanitarian aid in 1996. Acting Attorney General Todd Blanche saying he will, quote, show up here by his own will or another way. Hundreds of flights canceled, hundreds more delayed Wednesday after a sinkhole opened up on the runway at New York's LaGuardia Airport. This is ABC News.
4: WSVA's local AccuWeather for Harrisonburg and the Shenandoah Valley. Cloudy with a couple of showers and a thunderstorm tonight that could still produce localized damaging wind gusts, hail, and flooding downpours. The low 61. Cloudy, cooler with a bit of rain on Thursday, a high of 66, then temps falling into the middle 50s. Cloudy, cool on Friday with a couple showers and a thunderstorm, a high 57. Still cloudy and cool with a thunderstorm Saturday, the high 61. I'm AccuWeather meteorologist Jason Caterina on WSVA.
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1: War with Iran. Many Cuban Americans welcoming the indictment of former Cuban leader Raul Castro. ABC's Matt Rivers is in Miami.
2: Just speaking to the unprecedented nature of this, it's not all that often that you see the United States government indict a former leader, the former head of government there, the most famous living son of Cuba, Raul Castro.
1: LaGuardia Airport dealing with a sinkhole that forced the closure of one of two runways, delaying hundreds of flights. They're trying to figure out exactly what caused it. Two police officers who survived the January 6th riots suing to stop President Trump's plan to use tax dollars to compensate those who allege they've been wrongly targeted by the government. Acting Attorney General Todd Blanche says a commission will decide who gets payouts. This is ABC News.
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4: We're not seeing any accidents or major delays up and down the valley this morning, but if you're seeing it and we're not saying it, call the WSBA traffic and news tip line at 540-214-2500 and let us know.
5: WSVA's local AccuWeather for Harrisonburg in the Shenandoah Valley. Some patchy fog reduces visibility this morning. Otherwise, cooler with periods of rain today, the high 62. Cloudy, couple of showers and a thunderstorm, but mainly early tonight, the low just 52. Not much of a rebound for us Friday. Quite cool and cloudy with a couple of showers and a thunderstorm, the high 57. Remaining very cool with the thunderstorm on Saturday. Lots of clouds, the high 57 again. I'm AccuWeather meteorologist Jason Katerina on WSVA.
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6: For News Talk 92.1 and 550 WSVA, I'm Lyndon Kaiser. Fire and rescue crews rescued animals trapped within a burning home this week in the city of Stanton. Authorities say at around 3 o'clock Tuesday afternoon, units were dispatched to the 500 block of Hull Street for a reported house fire. Upon arrival, firefighters discovered flames coming from the rear of the building and quickly searched the scene to find no human occupants inside. However, two dogs were located, taken to safety, and are reportedly doing well. The Stanton Fire Marshal's office determined that the cause of the fire was unintentional. Governor Abigail Spanberger spoke yesterday at the Virginia State Police 2026 Law Enforcement Memorial Service to honor 67 brave men and women who made the ultimate sacrifice and service to the Commonwealth. Spanberger told the solemn crowd gathered in Chesterfield County that she was grateful for the opportunity to honor troopers and special agents who lost their lives and also their families.
7: That their names, their stories, and who they were as individuals continue to carry forward. Thank you for giving us the opportunity to share, to celebrate their lives, to honor their memory, and to say thank you to you for the service and the sacrifice that they rendered to our Commonwealth.
6: 15 law enforcement professionals received a special tribute with a single bell toll and an honor guard salute, each marking a significant milestone anniversary in 2026. Two places in the WSVA listening area are among this year's list of most endangered historic places. Each May, as part of the National Historic Preservation Month, the group Preservation Virginia releases a list of historic places across the Commonwealth facing imminent or sustained threats. This year, the Harrisonburg Downtown Historic District, as well as the Queen Miller Home in Stanton, made the list of Virginia's most endangered historic places. The organization stated on its website that this year's list reflects the increasing pressure of new development on historic communities and the ongoing impacts of the data center industry. The list encourages individuals, organizations, and local governments to advocate for their preservation and find solutions that will save these unique locations. The Senate passed the reconciliation bill yesterday, and Virginia U.S. Senator Mark Warner discussed the bill during a virtual press conference recently. Warner said the U.S. Immigration and Customs Enforcement and Customs and Border Protection have approximately $170 billion. The Trump administration reportedly

0: said they need $72 billion more. Warner also commented on the $1 billion proposed funding for the for President Trump's White House ballroom project.
1: But $1 billion, if we spent it here in Virginia, could pay for rent for a year for 46,000 Virginians. $1 billion could pay literally for health care costs of about a quarter of all the Virginians who lost their health care through Medicaid cuts.
0: Warner added that the $1 billion could be used to pay for food for those who lost SNAP benefits. And finally, as people get ready to hit the roads this Memorial Day weekend, the price of gas to head to those holiday destinations is top of mind. Patrick DeHaan is with Gas Buddy, and he has some tips for drivers who say there will be some slight relief in some places over others.
2: Motorists can boost their fuel efficiency and save significantly by cutting down on their speed, whether it's going 65 and a 75 or slowing their pace of acceleration. Boosting fuel efficiency in that way by using cruise control and going slightly below the limit.
0: Gas Buddy forecasts the most expensive summer at the pumps in several years. For News Talk 92.1 and 550 WSVA, I'm Lyndon Kaiser.
3: Thank you, Lyndon. I was remembering back to the last time we had extremely high gas prices, and people were buying bikes, you know, and deciding to start to ride their bikes to work and things like that. And of course, that for some lasted long enough for the price to go down, and then probably those bikes never got used again.
0: And they went, they just leaned their bike against their treadmill.
3: Yeah, exactly.
0: Had, you know, all those clothes.
3: You know, it's, exactly. It's sort of like when, you know, first of the year, you're going to start using the treadmill, or you're going to get the treadmill, buy the treadmill, whatever. You know, that lasts for a couple months with a lot of people, too. So,
0: yes, then it becomes a very expensive paperweight.
3: That's right. Clothes hanger, paperweight, whatever. So, we had a we had one for a while. Then we moved it somewhere else in the house, and I forgot where it went after that.
0: That's the funniest yet. We lost it.
3: No,
0: it
3: we
0: disappeared.
3: Didn't lose it. I don't know if we. I don't think we sold it. I guess we donated it.
0: Yeah, I bet you did. If that's what your impulse is, that's probably what you did.
3: Because you know, it was one of the brands that you used to see at least advertised on TV. I don't see those ads as much anymore. Where, you know, they buy extended commercials to tell you about the newest products.
0: Oh, yeah.
3: But that's probably because I watch everything on streaming, and unless they buy streaming,
0: exactly,
3: you're not going to see it anymore. But
0: when are they going to put out the infomercial streaming channel, by the way?
3: They already have it. Amazon has it.
0: Wow. So you can just sit and watch infomercials if you want?
3: No, I need to give them, not that it's the first time Amazon's ever came up with a concept that, you know, was maybe a little ahead of everybody else, but it's sort of like watching QVC or one of the other shopping channels, but they do programming, like they do cooking shows and gardening shows and things like that. And the only difference is, like, if they're doing a gardening show and, you know, Lyndon's garden.
0: Wow, that's going to be interesting.
3: You know, and you are using a certain tool in the garden, or you're using, you pick up a certain watering can or something you use. A QR code will pop up, or it'll pop up on your screen. Click here, and you can add that watering can to your Amazon account and have it at your house tomorrow.
0: Do you remember pop-up video on VH1?
3: I love pop-up video.
0: Yeah, pop-up video. Yeah. That's kind of like that, except you can actually buy the stuff you're seeing.
3: Yeah, you just buy
0: that's
3: the
0: interesting.
3: Stuff. Yeah, it's another way of getting across to consumers, so.
0: That is pretty smart. Yeah. I was going to make fun of it, but honestly, that's a pretty good idea.
3: Yeah. Right now, there's something on your screen on your radio that says, call and buy advertising from this radio station.
0: Yeah, so click now.
3: Right. 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
3: 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Happy birthday, Kevin. Kevin is the husband of Penny Keplinger, our first front desk director of First Impressions here at the Harrisonburg Media Group. So happy birthday to Kevin today. Happy birthday also to Jessica Cave, to Natasha Kovich, and to Megan Holmes, Lily Brown, Andrew Swartzel, and Kathy Coffey, Brittany East, Graydon Ritchie Jr. celebrating a birthday today. Also, Faye Bowman and Boyd Elder, all celebrating birthdays today with WSBA. 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
3: No accidents, no major delays that we're seeing up and down the valley. But if you're seeing it and we're not saying it, call the WSBA Traffic and News Tip Line at 540-214-2500 and let us know. WSBA's local AccuWeather for Harrisonburg and the Shenandoah Valley, starting out with patchy fog in areas this morning. That'll be followed by periods of rain from time to time today, the high at 62. Winds north-northeast at 6 to 12 miles per hour. If we're lucky, we might see about 6-tenths of an inch of rain during the day today. Maybe a couple more tenths of an inch of rain overnight tonight with some showers and thunderstorms, especially early. Overnight low tonight dropping to 52. Tomorrow cloudy with some more showers and thunderstorms at a high at 57. And then on Saturday, a thick cloud cover and cool with a thunderstorm possible at a high at 57 again. We start to warm up as we head towards Sunday and Memorial Day Monday. Still cloudy, but warmer with showers, maybe a thunderstorm, highs in the low to mid-70s for Sunday and Monday. We have cloudy skies, a little bit of light drizzle, and 66 here at WSBA. WSBA time is now 5:45. 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
1: 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On today's program, we are talking with Tom Knapp of Knapp's Bees, located here in Harrisonburg. And Tom, thank you for being with us today.
2: Glad to be here, Frank.
1: Tell us a little bit first about your history in beekeeping and how you got into dealing with bees.
2: Oh, certainly. It started about 10 years ago where I had put a empty soda can in the recycle bin and I saw a honeybee go into it. And I've always been fascinated by honeybees, so I, knowing what I do, I thought I'd put some sugar water out in a saucer, and lo and behold, lots of honeybees showed up. So I thought, well, if there's that many honeybees, maybe I should put an observation hive in my office here at home. I built an observation hive, put some sugar water in it, and boy, the bees would just come and clean it out. And it turns out, little did I know that you can't catch swarms in late August. And so the following spring, my children gave me a package of bees, which was 10,000 plus a queen, and that started my journey 10 years ago, and I've been in it ever since.
1: Did you need to do a lot of research and get a lot of training to get into the business?
2: Yeah, actually, probably the best book that I found that helped me was a book called Beekeeping for Dummies, believe it or not, and that is an excellent resource for beginning beekeepers. That, and I had a mentor through YouTube that I followed very closely. He helped me tremendously, and then also became a member of the Shenandoah Valley Beekeepers Association, and great resources on all three.
1: Now, your hives are on what's called the Conservation Reserve Enhancement Program. Explain what that is for our listeners.
2: Yeah, certainly. So those are set by areas put by the state and even federal government as land like that, where it is natural land left for improving the aquifers in the local areas. And so trees are put along streams, et cetera, and no development whatsoever has occurred on those lands.
1: And you are also following organic honey beekeeping practices. What is the difference between that and traditional honey making, I guess?
2: Well, organic doesn't necessarily mean that the honey itself is organic, because we don't control where the honey is. Bees are pulling their nectar and pollen from. They'll fly anywhere from 2 to 3 miles in radius or 6 miles in diameter to go get their products for the hive. The organic practices are centered around using only natural remedies for controlling pests and not using any chemical miticides and that sort of thing.
1: Now, if people are interested in finding out more about Knapp's Bees and maybe buying product from you, do you sell direct to the customer?
2: Yeah, I do, Frank. And people can find me just by Googling local honey here in Harrisonburg. And then go to knappsbees.com and also follow us on Instagram at Knapp's Bees. And we'd be glad to answer any questions. More of what I do is not just producing honey and wax, but I do provide services on removal of bees when they're not where they should be, for example, in people's homes, walls, structures, et cetera.
1: And again, if people want to get in touch with you, knappsbees.com is the website.
2: That's correct.
1: Well, thank you, Tom, for being with us today.
2: Real pleasure. Thanks for reaching out.
1: Tom Knapp with Knapp's Bees here in Harrisonburg. I'm Frank Wilt, and that's today's WSBA Spotlight on Valley Agriculture. 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Up next, we'll update you on sports.
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0: 57. On Sunday, cloudy with a shower and a high at 72. And for Memorial Day Monday, look for cloudy skies with some thunderstorms around and a high at 74. Right now, 66 and cloudy at WSBA. It's 5:54.
1: Let's take a look at sports. I am Dave Riggert, and there were two games in the Rockingham County Baseball League last night as Grottoes beat Broadway 3-2 as both teams are now 1-1, and Montezuma won its season opener last night at home 9-2 over Bridgewater. From high school spring sports on Wednesday, here are the scores around our area. On the baseball diamond, Rocktown beat Broadway 4-2, while Fort Defiance took down East Rockingham 4-1. Riverheads doubled up Stanton 4-2. Stewartstrap took care of Buffalo Gap 9-4, and Luray beat Madison County 5-2. In baseball on Wednesday, Broadway took care of Rocktown 12-1. Spotswood shut out Harrisonburg 17-0. Riverheads blanked Stanton 11-0. Stewartstrap beat Buffalo Gap 8-2, and Madison County beat Luray 16-5. In boys soccer yesterday, Rocktown shut out Broadway 4-0. Stanton blanked Riverhead 6-0. Stewartstrap took care of Buffalo Gap 16-1. And in girls soccer yesterday, it was Riverheads 1 and Stanton 0. The ACC baseball tournament second round took place yesterday in Charlotte, and both Virginia and Virginia Tech advanced to the quarterfinals. The 8-seeded Hoos knocked off the 16-seed Duke 6-4. UVA plays top-seeded Georgia Tech at 11 o'clock this morning in Charlotte. And the 7-seeded Hokies took down number 10 Notre Dame 17-10 yesterday. Virginia Tech gets number 2-seed Florida State at 3 o'clock tomorrow in the quarterfinals. For Major League Baseball on Wednesday, the Nationals beat the Mets 8-4 as they improved to 25-25, while the Orioles lost to Tampa Bay yesterday 5-3 as they were swept by the Rays. Baltimore drops to 21-29. From the NBA last night, Oklahoma City evened up the Western Conference Finals at one game apiece as they beat the Spurs 122-113. Game 3 is tomorrow night in San Antonio, while Game 2 of the Eastern Finals is tonight at 8 as Knicks host the Cavs with a 1-0 series lead. And you can listen to that game on ESPN Harrisonburg and ESPNHarrisonburg.com. And from the NHL playoffs last night, Vegas won at Colorado 4-2 to win Game 1 of the Western Conference Final. That's Look at Sports. I'm Dave Riggert.
0: Thank you, Dave. WSBA time is now 5:56. Our Landis heating and air conditioning temperature, 66. We do have some fog in parts of the valley this morning, and it looks like some rain throughout the day today. Coming up at the top of the hour, we'll get an information update from ABC, and we'll get an update from Lyndon. He's in the newsroom with local news. 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
2: Farmers in several eastern states are optimistic about the near-term agricultural weather forecast. The National Weather Service is calling for at least a good chance of rain each day for the next several days from the Gulf Coast to the Mid-Atlantic region and possibly New England. If that forecast becomes reality, it'll be a major advance in restoring topsoil moisture, leading to improved germination in field crops such as corn and soybeans. As of Monday of this week, 90% of the corn crop in Kentucky had been planted, with 60% emerged. In North Carolina, 94% of the corn has been planted, with 86% emerged. And in the Keystone State of Pennsylvania, 43% of the corn crop is now in the ground, with 13% emerged. By the end of this week, many farmers should see an improvement in topsoil moisture.
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2: Virginia is conducting a survey to learn more about voluntary conservation practices on farms in the Chesapeake Bay watershed. The information you provide will help tell the story of what farmers are doing to improve soil and water quality. The survey will also achieve water quality goals.

0: arrived, they found her unresponsive.
1: This is exactly what recent college grads, especially those in finance, did not want to hear. J.P. Morgan Chase CEO Jamie Dimon tells Bloomberg that the bank will likely be hiring more AI specialists and fewer traditional bankers in the future. He also says over time, AI will cut the number of people that the company needs. Sherry Preston, ABC News.
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4: No accidents up and down the valley this morning, but we do have more road work, overnight work going on I-81 from mile marker 241 up to mile marker 245 this morning. Northbound and southbound being impacted by this, and traffic is backing up. Northbound, the right lane closed. Southbound, the right lane closed. And traffic moving slowly through Harrisonburg again this morning. And if you're seeing it and we're not saying it, call the WSVA Traffic and News Tip Line at 540-214-2500 and let us know.
5: WSVA's local AccuWeather for Harrisonburg and the Shenandoah Valley. Some patchy fog reduces visibility this morning. Otherwise, cooler with periods of rain today, the high 62. Cloudy, couple of showers and a thunderstorm, but mainly early tonight, the low just 52. Not much of a rebound for us Friday. Quite cool and cloudy with a couple showers and a thunderstorm, the high 57. Remaining very cool with the thunderstorm on Saturday. Lots of clouds, the high 57 again. I'm AccuWeather meteorologist Jason Caterina on WSVA.
4: Cloudy, light rain in the area, and 66 here at WSVA. WSVA time is now 6:06.
6: For News Talk 92.1 and 550 WSVA, I'm Lyndon Kaiser. A Luray man is in custody on child pornography charges. WSVA's Carolyn Unger has the story.
7: Luray Police Chief Bo Cook reported that on May 5th, the department received information through the National Center for Missing and Exploited Children regarding suspected child sexual abuse material connected to an online account associated with Ricky Good. During the investigation, detectives identified material that had been determined to be consistent with child pornography. The investigation resulted in 6 warrants being issued for the 70-year-old Good, charging him with possession of child pornography. He was located and arrested Tuesday and is being held without bond. For WSVA News, I'm Carolyn Unger.
6: Thank you, Carolyn. The Virginia Department of Transportation is testing a new congestion warning system on Interstate 64 over Afton Mountain to enhance safety for motorists traveling along the corridor. VDOT officials say the system is now live while testing is taking place and is expected to be fully operational this summer after testing is complete. The system uses detection sensors installed along the eastbound and westbound mountain grades to continuously monitor traffic speeds and traffic flow. When sensors detect stopped vehicles or significant speed reductions indicating congestion, flashing warning lights automatically activate to alert approaching drivers to use caution and prepare to slow down. 2 big electric companies are joining forces to become the largest in the world, and it could affect Virginia's utility bills. Dominion Energy announced they are merging with NextEra Energy to create the world's largest utility business. Bob McNabb, an economist at Old Dominion University, told CBS 6 News in Richmond he questions Dominion's claim that the deal will cut power bills for customers.
8: Regardless of the merger, prices of electricity are going to continue to rise because we've seen rising demand from industrial customers, largely data centers.
6: The merged companies will have dual headquarters in Richmond and Juno Beach, Florida. The deal is expected to close within the next 12 to 18 months. The Commonwealth has become the first state in the South to establish a statewide paid family and medical leave program. The program will provide up to 12 weeks of partial wage replacement for eligible workers for various reasons. Payroll contributions are set to begin in April of 2028, with benefits available later that year. Virginia Labor Secretary Jessica Luman explained.

0: And the program's impact on workers and businesses, saying it could cost workers less than $10 a week. Some unresolved questions remain, including whether Virginians working in other states will have to contribute to the program. And finally, the Blue Ridge Area Food Bank is taking part once again in a federal program this summer that aims to connect underserved kids with the nutrition they need while school is out. Starting this week, the food bank will participate in the USDA's Summer Food Service Program, which will provide children in 23 locations with healthy food that they might not be able to access otherwise. Spokesperson Les Sinclair explained on Late Afternoons what's on the menu.
1: There are breakfast items, snack items. They come in the form of fresh fruits and vegetables, some protein-rich dishes and snacks that are available. They go to places like Boys and Girls Clubs and summer school programs, churches throughout the community, recreation programs throughout the community, and the food is provided without charge.
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2: Lyndon, thank you very much. WSVA time is, oops, I forgot, it's 6:09. I didn't turn the overhead light on. I couldn't see my clock over there.
3: It's actually 6:11.
2: What?
3: Yes. No. Time flies when you're having fun.
2: No. I got to reset that clock. What time is it again?
3: It's 6:11. It will be okay. In a few seconds here.
2: Okay. Yes. This is early mornings for, I don't know, pick a day. Thursday?
3: It's Thursday.
2: It is one. Thursday.
3: Yes.
2: Fantastic. Thursday morning, and I'm going to go with May 21st.
3: I'm not really sure what day it is, because I was just walking down the hall, mm-hmm. and we are having our big Shenandoah Valley Best reveal party next Thursday.
2: Uh-huh.
3: And I was walking down the hall to tell Brandy at Q101, hey, mm-hmm. you know, next Wednesday I'm doing a remote from the MTC graduation, like we uh-huh. do every year. And I said, that's going to cause a problem. Till she reminded me, oh, it's not Thursday. It's not Wednesday. It's Thursday when we're having. Oh, yes. So.
2: Yeah.
3: So welcome to Day of the Week.
2: That's right. Yeah. Day of the Week. And the other thing that we struggle with, and I have to chastise you, Frank.
3: What did I do now?
0: Oh, no.
2: Well, someone who listens very religiously to this radio program says numerous times during the course of the week, you cause their family members great consternation when you might not have the right time.
3: Oh, yes, I have been doing that.
2: Yeah. And the other morning apparently caused some consternation in the household when it was 6:24, and I believe you said it was 8:24.
3: That can cause big problems.
2: And somebody screamed, we're never going to be there in time. And the mom said, why? The guy on the radio says it's 8:24. And she said, well, he needs to learn how to tell time because it's 6:24. So you got plenty of time. Settle down. That was one thing I was chastised about. I was also chastised about, and again, they blame you. The other day, you seemed to make a very strong case for a potato being a, quote-unquote, starch.
3: Yeah, starchy vegetable.
2: Yes, and they reminded me, this individual, that the potato is endorsed by, I believe, the Heart Association and all sorts of other things, the very good combination of all sorts of good stuff.
3: Right.
2: You know, the good stuff that's in food, not the bad stuff. And they said they thought, you know, you should encourage Mr. Wilt to not have such a negative view of potatoes. I said, of course, I love

0: diet, that they're very healthy. Apparently, folks who have diabetes are encouraged to eat them. So they rattled off a whole bunch of stats and said they felt you were being unfair to the potato.
1: My thoughts on that apparently are out of date because I thought it was a bad vegetable. Bad vegetable.
0: Yep. No, you're right. I think now it also depends on how you do it. You know, if it's fried to heck.
1: Oh, of course. Yeah.
0: Mm. You know, then it can be problematical. But it can be prepared in other ways where it might not be as high in calories or fat or other things like that. Yeah. It's amazing every once in a while. You just bump into people you haven't seen in a while. And it's like they've been storing these things up. I almost said, do you have a list? Is there anything else? What else did we do wrong? But we always appreciate your input.
2: I would like to go on record and say that I believe that potatoes are the future.
0: Potatoes are the future?
2: Yes. I won't break into song. But
1: thank you, Whitney Houston.
0: Wow.
2: But I feel it strongly. So
0: wow.
2: There you go, everybody.
0: Who wound you up this morning? Potatoes are the future.
1: Apparently.
0: Yeah.
2: Yeah.
0: What was the... Didn't somebody try to make a car that ran on potatoes or something? Do I remember?
1: I think they did.
0: Years ago?
1: Yeah.
0: Or am I just totally nuts?
1: No.
0: Which could be possible.
3: Well...
0: Yeah, because the one I saw the other day, they're trying to make a car that runs on water.
2: Let's do that.
1: Mm-hmm.
0: Yeah. Now, I do remember... I thought at one point that they were trying to make mass production steam cars. And that's in the back of my mind someplace, too. All of these alternatives that... And what was the movie Jeff Bridges was in about the guy who Detroit wanted to run out of town? Where he played the...
3: Tron.
0: Was it,
3: Tron.
0: No, not Tron.
2: Wait, is it Tucker? Is it
0: Tucker?
1: Yeah. Oh, yeah.
0: Yeah. Tron.
3: I know.
2: Wow.
0: Yeah. Yeah.
2: The light bikes. They made the light bikes.
0: But no, and didn't he have some revolutionary vehicle in Detroit? They did not warmly welcome him.
1: Well, he made the Tucker. But
0: what was it? What did it run on? Like baby food?
1: No, I don't think. I don't think so. Food. But
0: but wasn't there something about it that the car industry wanted to? That was the story, right? That it wanted to squelch it because it was going to be so dramatically different, and they wouldn't make as much money or something like that.
1: There was something like that. So
0: yeah. But I know there have been these alternative modes of transportation that they've tried to do with vehicles over the year. But, yeah, the water car is one they're thinking about now. So, I don't know.
1: Apparently, Tucker sought to bring new ideas after the World War, while the other three major big automakers were still doing things the way they used to do them.
0: Ah.
1: And they were not happy because they saw it as competition.
0: Mm-hmm.
1: It's, in a nutshell, what happened. So.
0: Right. And I think the sequel to that was... was it Thunderbolt and Lightfoot? With Clint Eastwood? I think that was the sequel. Because Jeff Bridges was in that too, wasn't he? I think so. Weren't they robbing an armory or something?
1: I've never seen that movie. So
0: Of course you haven't. I don't think Lyndon was in on our conversation yesterday about the Frank Wilt Film Festival.
2: Oh, no, I was there.
0: Were you there?
2: Yeah, I was there.
3: Yeah.
0: I did get two very positive comments on the Frank Wilt Film Festival. They also had another edition. Someone said you have to watch Citizen Kane.
1: Oh yeah, I've never seen that.
0: Which is viewed by many standards as because of the shots and the camera placements that Orson Welles used and everything. One of the like quintessential American films.
3: What's the other one that's like that? It's kind of like a Vietnam movie.
2: Apocalypse Now?
3: Yeah.
0: Yes.
3: Had to watch that in college.
0: Yeah.

0: when you see President Bartlett there. have you read the story of what he went through making that movie?
1: Yeah.
0: He had a heart attack.
1: Yeah.
0: And it was not an easy shoot. Apparently, it also wasn't an easy shoot for, Taylor Sheridan has only like 19 TV shows on. And one of them, I believe, was The Madison with Michelle Pfeiffer. Mm-hmm. And so I'm reading an interview the other day that said they had no bathrooms on the production set.
1: Wow.
0: And said she had to go to the bathroom in the bushes. And I'm thinking, that's stressing authenticity.
2: Mm-hmm.
0: Really a bit too far, but then I realized the Madisons was not set in like 1840. It was set in current day now, right? It's about a family in the West today.
1: I'm not sure on that.
0: Not many years ago. I think Kurt Russell's in it too. And not sure about that. I'm sure it's a wonderful production, but you would think, you know, they could rent a porta potty or something like that, wouldn't you? Isn't there like OSHA regulations against that?
1: Probably.
0: Yeah, I would think so. But this guy, Terry, how many shows does he have on television now?
1: Good question.
3: He could have his own channel for real.
0: Right. So that's my question. Who has more now, Dick Wolf or him?
1: Him, probably.
3: I think
0: it's Taylor Sheridan. Yeah. I think.
1: Because it looks like he has other shows outside of the Yellowstone universe.
0: Yeah.
1: I think he just owns Paramount Plus at the moment.
0: Really?
1: Yeah.
0: Okay. Well, more power to him. I have not seen any of those.
1: Because it looks like he has also done Lioness.
0: Oh, that's on
1: Mayor of Kingstown.
0: Yeah, those are on like Showtime and stuff, aren't they?
1: Yeah. And then also Tulsa King.
0: Oh, yeah, that was Sliced Alone.
1: Mm-hmm.
0: Oh, man.
1: Yeah, so he's got a few other.
0: This guy owns Hollywood.
1: Yeah.
0: He does. Well, I hope he gets some porta potties.
1: Yeah, you would think. They're not that expensive.
0: Well, they're really not.
3: No.
1: Yeah, and you can get fancy ones.
0: Yeah.
3: Yeah.
0: I don't know about that, but, you know, as long as they do the job, I think that's the important thing.
1: Yeah.
0: All right. Well, what time is it now, Frank?
2: It's now 6:22 Eastern Time.
0: All right. We got to go. We got to go.
2: The time is 6:22.
0: And it's time for us to update traffic and weather.
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2: We have some construction slowdowns again this morning. I-81 in the city of Harrisonburg. Construction going on, impacting traffic both directions this morning. That is happening from around mile marker 241 up to 245. So from the south end of Harrisonburg all the way up to the Port Republic Road exit, northbound and southbound, we have the right lane closed. Other than that, no other major issues that we're seeing up and down the valley. But if you're seeing it and we're not saying it, call the WSBA Traffic and News Tip Line at 540-214-2500 and let us know. Time to update you on the weather.
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0: Cloudy with a couple of showers and a thunderstorm and a high at 57. Saturday, a thick cloud cover and cool thunderstorms and a high at 57. And then Sunday, cloudy and warmer, a couple of showers and a high at 72. For Memorial Day Monday, cloudy and humid with a thunderstorm and a high 74. And the rest of next week, temperatures staying in the low and mid 70s each day with the chance of occasional rain on Tuesday, clouds on Wednesday, some sunshine for Thursday, and more clouds for Friday. Right now, we have 66 and cloudy skies here at WSBA. WSBA time is 6:24.
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3: Let's take a look at sports. I am Dave Riggert, and there were two games in the Rockingham County Baseball League last night as Grottoes beat Broadway 3-2 as both teams are now 1-1, and Montezuma won a season opener last night at home 9-2 over Bridgewater. 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Riverhead doubled up Stanton 4-2, and Stewart's Trap beat Buffalo Gap 9-4. 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Spotswood shut out Harrisonburg 17-0. Riverhead's playing Stanton 11-0, and Stewart's Trap beat Buffalo Gap 8-2. 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From the ACC baseball tournament, both Virginia and Virginia Tech advanced to the quarterfinals. UVA knocked off Duke 6-4, and they'll play top-seeded Georgia Tech at 11 o'clock this morning, while the Hokies beat Notre Dame 17-10, and they get number 2 Florida State at 3 o'clock tomorrow in the quarterfinals. And for Major League Baseball on Wednesday, the Nationals beat the Mets 8-4 to improve to 25-25. Well, the Orioles lost to Tampa Bay yesterday 5-3, and they were swept by the Rays. That's a look at sports. I'm Dave Riggert.
2: 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Time for business news.
4: I'm Nicole Murray with Your Money Now. Ubisoft shares fell 16% after the game developer forecasted further losses in its upcoming financial year. The company released its full year earnings following years of stock price declines. Company leadership said Ubisoft is undergoing a major restructuring. Shares of Samsung Electronics jumped more than 6% after its labor union suspended a planned 18-day strike, easing concerns over disruptions at the South Korean chipmaker. The union said the strike would proceed after the government-mediated talks collapsed. However, another round of negotiations led by South Korean officials resulted in a tentative agreement. Oil prices have dropped this morning as the markets deal with uncertainty regarding an Iran peace deal. West Texas Intermediate at roughly $98 per barrel, Brent at $104. Futures are mixed as traders analyze NVIDIA earnings. On Wednesday, the Dow Industrials gained 645, the NASDAQ up 399, the S&P 500 up 79. That's Your Money Now.
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1: Cloudy skies and 66 here at WSBA. 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
2: Trapped animals were rescued from a burning home in Stanton. Governor Spanberger honors fallen state troopers and special agents, and two endangered historical sites in the Shenandoah Valley. I'll have all the details and more following ABC at the bottom of the hour.
1: Coming up, also an update on traffic, including a slowdown in the city of Harrisonburg right now. We'll tell you about that.
3: ABC News, I'm Sherry Preston. The Memorial Day travel rush ramps up for real this afternoon. AAA thinks about 45 million of us will be traveling at least 50 miles from home for the unofficial start to summer, even with gas prices averaging more than $4.50 a gallon. Now under indictment in the U.S. for murder, Raul Castro, former leader of Cuba. ABC's Matt Rivers in Miami says it's for the downing of humanitarian planes in the 90s.
4: You've got people who remember the crime specifically, right? And they feel very passionate that this could be the first step in the process of justice being served for the people who were killed. But I think beyond that, it's the symbolism, right? Because I think here in Little Havana, a lot of people would call Raul Castro a criminal, and they've called him that for decades. And now you get the United States government officially calling this man a murderer.
3: Wheat farmers now say drought plus the high cost of fuel and fertilizer could mean this year's crop will be the smallest since the 70s. That could mean higher food prices. This is ABC News.
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1: It's slow going again this morning. If you're northbound on I-81 in Harrisonburg, we have a slowdown due to the construction going on. Starts at a mile marker 241, heads on up to 245 in that area. Traffic down to one lane in the left lane. It's moving slowly. And if you're seeing it and we're not saying it, call the WSBA Traffic and News Tip line at 540-214-2500 and let us know what's going on.
5: WSVA's local AccuWeather for Harrisonburg and the Shenandoah Valley. Some patchy fog reduces visibility this morning. Otherwise, cooler with periods of rain today, the high 62. Cloudy, couple of showers and a thunderstorm, but mainly early tonight, the low just 52. Not much of a rebound for us Friday. Quite cool and cloudy with a couple showers and a thunderstorm, the high 57. Remaining very cool with the thunderstorm on Saturday. Lots of clouds, the high 57 again. I'm AccuWeather meteorologist Jason Caterina on WSVA.
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2: 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Fire and rescue crews rescued animals trapped within a burning home this week in the city of Stanton. Authorities say at around 3 o'clock Tuesday afternoon, units were dispatched to the 500 block of Hull Street for a reported house fire. Upon arrival, firefighters discovered flames coming from the rear of the building and quickly searched the scene to find no human occupants inside. However, two dogs were located, taken to safety, and are reportedly doing well. The Stanton Fire Marshal's office determined that the cause of the fire was unintentional. Governor Abigail Spanberger spoke yesterday at the Virginia State Police 2026 Law Enforcement Memorial Service to honor 67 men and women who made the ultimate sacrifice in service to the Commonwealth. Spanberger told the solemn crowd gathered in Chesterfield County that she was grateful for the opportunity to honor troopers and special agents who have lost their lives and their families.
6: That their names, their stories, and who they were as individuals continue to carry forward. Thank you for giving us the opportunity to share, to celebrate their lives, to honor their memory, and to say thank you to you for the service and the sacrifice that they rendered to our Commonwealth.
2: 15 law enforcement professionals received a special tribute with a single bell toll and an honor guard salute, each marking a significant milestone anniversary in 2026. Two places in the WSVA listening area are among this year's list of most endangered historical places. Each May, as part of the National Historic Preservation Month, the group Preservation Virginia releases a list of historic places across the Commonwealth facing imminent or sustained threats. This year, the Harrisonburg Downtown Historic District, as well as the Queen Miller Home in Stanton, made the list of Virginia's most endangered historic places.

0: The organization stated on its website that this year's list reflects the increasing pressure of new development on historic communities and the ongoing impacts of the data center industry. The list encourages individuals, organizations, and local governments to advocate for their preservation and find solutions that will save these unique locations. The Senate passed the reconciliation bill yesterday, and Virginia U.S. Senator Mark Warner discussed the bill during a virtual press conference recently. Warner said the U.S. Immigration and Customs Enforcement and Customs and Border Protection have approximately $170 billion, and the Trump administration reportedly said they need $72 billion more. Warner also commented on the $1 billion proposed funding for the President Trump's White House ballroom project.
1: But $1 billion, if we spent it here in Virginia, could pay for rent for a year for 46,000 Virginians. $1 billion could pay literally for health care costs of about a quarter of all the Virginians who lost their health care through Medicaid cuts.
0: Warner added that the $1 billion could be used to pay for food for those who lost SNAP benefits. WSVA News Time is 6:36.

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2: As people get ready to hit the roads this Memorial Day weekend, the price of gas to head to those holiday destinations is top of mind. Patrick DeHaan is with Gas Buddy, and he has some tips for drivers, as there will be some slight relief, perhaps, in some places over others.
3: Motorists can boost their fuel efficiency and save significantly by cutting down on their speed, whether it's going 65 and a 75 or slowing their pace of acceleration. Boosting fuel efficiency in that way by using cruise control and going slightly below the limit.
2: Gas Buddy forecasts the most expensive summer at the pumps in several years. 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
5: It's another one of those weird gas price stories for you.
4: Jacqueline's got one for you.
5: Hold on. See if mine beats yours.
6: Probably.
5: So I just heard from Mrs. Britt, and we had dubbed Fishersville as the new home of cheap gas. 401 yesterday. Anybody want to guess what it is today?
2: 497.
5: That's a little high.
4: 457.
5: Very close. 459.
2: Gee.
4: I only made that bet based on what Jacqueline just told me off the air.
5: Yes, Jacqueline.
6: Yeah. So I got off the interstate, the Cracker Barrel exit. Uh-huh. Everything around there is 419. Uh-huh. I come over to the station and I see a gas station that's 458.
5: Yeah.
4: Only same brand, too.
6: Yeah. Oh, yeah, only a couple miles away.
5: 459. 58 cents.
6: Yeah.
5: The price has increased. Yeah. I'm sorry. I will never figure this out. We've talked about it. There used to be some kind of, I don't want to say logical pattern, but there used to be something that you go, oh, okay, there's a reason why. But recently, you know, if you see gas that's under a certain amount. I don't know. As I told you, I normally just fill my tank up. I find what I think is the best deal for that particular moment and fill it up. And then last week when it was, I forget what it hit it. And it cost me, I just put like 10 bucks in. I kind of got disgusted halfway through filling it up. And I said, okay, well, that's enough for today. And then filled it up the other day, and actually it was Bucky's who was the cheapest. They were at $3.99, so you know, filled up there, and that was $66.13 to fill up my SUV. You know, I have no idea, but I mean, my wife, 50, like you said, 50 cents in one day. What could possibly have happened in the last 24 hours, you know, that we're not aware of. But it's what the deal is. You know, and what are we going to do? We need the gas. You need the gas to get where you're going to go. But see if we went to either those steam cars or the water cars or the potato car.
4: Mm-hmm.
5: But, you know, the funny thing is, here we spend all this time talking about the price of gas. And except for EVs, and I guess maybe the water car, there doesn't seem to be anybody going, you know, maybe we could find a fuel. But it's one of the discouraging things about everything today, in my mind, and I've told you this before. I just think our system is broken to a degree. And I don't have a lot of confidence that we'll be able to come up with the big answer to the big question, whatever it may be. I just don't.

0: And that's unfortunate. Because there's some things, you know, that need to be dealt with. I don't care what side of the aisle you're on. You know, to make people's lives a little bit easier, but that's not what people seem to be preoccupied with. So we'll deal with it. You know, could be worse. You know, there's all these stories about Cuba. I told you what they're paying for a gallon of gas if they could find it in Cuba. Do you know what it is?
1: I forgot already.
0: $40.
1: Yeah.
0: It's $40 a gallon. Jeez. I mean, yeah. So, you know, yeah, it's not a lot of fun here, but, you know, if you can find it, it's $40 a gallon. So, I don't know. But the good news is, starting today, Dunkin' Donuts is bringing back their buckets. It's 48 ounces of your favorite beverage. I think it runs $12.99. Now, who could take that down? Do you think you could down 48 ounces?
1: Over time, but
2: yeah.
1: No.
0: Yeah.
1: About the only thing I would challenge at that would take, I would say water and nothing else.
0: Yeah.
1: Well, not even like, coffee. I'm not going to drink 48 ounces.
0: It's their iced coffees.
1: Yeah.
2: I could probably do like a Coke or Dr. Pepper, yeah. But I'm not doing any kind of drink from Dunkin'.
0: For 48 ounces? I don't know. It seems like a lot.
2: I mean, that would only be like a little over two bottles.
1: It's just a little more than a big gulp, actually.
2: Yeah.
1: Yeah. Because a normal big gulp is 32 ounces.
2: Right.
1: Double
2: right.
1: Big gulp, is that already 40 some ounces?
2: Right. I guess.
1: Yeah.
0: That just seems like a lot. Plus $13. That seems like a lot, too. I'll never understand that coffee stuff. 6:44 now at WSVA. Here's Bill O'Reilly.
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4: 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Don't wait. On this Thursday, the progressive movement is President Trump's best friend. Did you know that? These far-left radicals make it difficult for clear-thinking Americans to vote against Republicans because the progressives are now running the Democrats' entire operation. If you think money is tight right now, wait until you see the drastic tax increases the Dems want to impose. Yes, President Trump would veto those if Republicans lose the midterms, but the tone will be set. Bigger government, racial preferences, amnesty for migrants, soft border enforcement, a diminishment of ICE, reparations for slavery, more regulations on energy. There will be nowhere to hide in America. The problem is many voters do not understand how intrusive the progressive movement really is. Already, Kamala Harris is taking out a leadership position with Ocasio-Cortez right behind. So big decisions coming in November. Yes, many things will change over the next 5 months. But one thing will not change. Progressive. Are President Trump's best friends. Back in a moment. Homeowners, when is the last time you checked your home title? Scammers are everywhere and they're targeting your equity. With just a single forged document, they can file at the county.

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That is the Morning O'Reilly Update. More analysis later on.

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4: Oh, one problem leading to another problem now in the city of Harrisonburg. This is on I-81. Construction going on around mile marker 241 up to 245. Traffic northbound was moving slow anyway. Now we have an accident at mile marker 244 right in that area. So if you're heading northbound I-81, expect some slow-moving traffic. One lane closed in that area. In fact, it looks like southbound also now traffic is backing up as well. And you can expect delays both directions there due to the construction project and an accident as well. They are beginning to take up the cones and open both lanes back up. And if you're seeing it and we're not saying it, call the WSBA Traffic and News Tip line at 540-214-2500 and let us know. WSBA's local AccuWeather for Harrisonburg and the Shenandoah Valley. Patchy fog this morning, then periods of rain today. High 62. Winds will be north-northeast at 6 to 12 miles per hour. A couple of showers and a thunderstorm early, then cloudy tonight with a low at 52. Cloudy and cool tomorrow with a couple of showers and a thunderstorm. High 57. Saturday, a thick cloud cover and cool. Thunderstorms at a high at 57. Sunday, cloudy and warmer with a couple of showers. High 72. And for Memorial Day Monday, cloudy and humid with a thunderstorm at a high at 74. We have dense fog, visibility down to less than a half a mile, I would say, right now here at WSBA, and 66 degrees. WSBA time is now 6:50.
6: And I hate to tell you, it sounded like we were getting a lot of rain here in the cave last night.
4: Mm-hmm.
6: Little or nothing in the rain gauge.
4: I was surprised we got any overnight. It looks today like we might be in for 0.6 inches if we're lucky. Maybe a couple tenths of an inch again tonight, and maybe another 3-4 tenths of an inch of rain tomorrow. So, and maybe even some more tomorrow night. So might have a couple of inches of rain before it's all over between now and the weekend.
6: What was the last time we had a couple inches of rain?
4: It's been a long time.
6: Yeah.
4: Yeah.
6: It is. It has been a while. Somebody suggested that we should adopt some of the ceremonial rain dances that Native Americans and apparently tribes in the Latin America do to try to get a little more precip. Coming up here on Early Mornings on WSVA, Dave Ringer is standing by. He'll update sports in minutes away. We'll check in with Ish.
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4: Let's take a look at sports. I am Dave Riggert, and there were two games in the Rockingham County Baseball League last night as Grotto's beat Broadway 3-2 as both teams are now 1-1, and Montezuma won its season opener last night at home 9-2 over Bridgewater. From high school spring sports on Wednesday, here are the scores around our area. On the baseball diamond, Rocktown beat Broadway 4-2, while Fort Defiance took down East Rockingham 4-1. Riverheads doubled up Stanton 4-2. Stewartstrap took care of Buffalo Gap 9-4, and Luray beat Madison County 5-2. In baseball on Wednesday, Broadway took care of Rocktown 12-1. Spotswood shut out Harrisonburg 17-0. Riverheads blanked Stanton 11-0. Stewartstrap beat Buffalo Gap 8-2, and Madison County beat Luray 16-5. In boys soccer yesterday, Rocktown shut out Broadway 4-0. Stanton blank Riverheads 6-0. Stewartstrap took care of Buffalo Gap 16-1. And in girls soccer yesterday, it was Riverheads 1 and Stanton nothing. The ACC baseball tournament second round took place yesterday in Charlotte, and both Virginia and Virginia Tech advanced to the quarterfinals. The 8-seeded Hoos knocked off the 16-seed Duke 6-4. UVA plays top-seeded Georgia Tech at 11 o'clock this morning in Charlotte. And the 7-seeded Hokies took down number 10 Notre Dame 17-10 yesterday. Virginia Tech gets number 2-seed Florida State at 3 o'clock tomorrow in the quarterfinals. For Major League Baseball on Wednesday, the Nationals beat the Mets 8-4 as they improved to 25-25, while the Orioles lost to Tampa Bay yesterday 5-3 as they were swept by the Rays. Baltimore drops to 21-29. From the NBA last night, Oklahoma City evened up the Western Conference Finals at one game apiece as they beat the Spurs 122-113. Game 3 is tomorrow night in San Antonio, while Game 2 of the Eastern Finals is tonight at 8 as the Knicks host the Cavs with a 1-0 series lead, and you can listen to that game on ESPN Harrisonburg and ESPNHarrisonburg.com. And from the NHL playoffs last night, Vegas won at Colorado 4-2 to win Game 1 of the Western Conference Final. That's a look at sports. I'm Dave Riggert.
3: Thank you, Dave. It is 6:55 and time for Agribusiness News with Jeff Ishii, presented by Top Bead Welding. 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

0: Is it fentanyl? Is it some kind of other chemical? That's the million-dollar question right now that we don't have answers to.
1: Three people in the home would die. 18 first responders were quarantined and treated. Jim Ryan, ABC News.
2: Farmers are warning that thanks to extreme weather and the extreme cost of fertilizer because of the Iran war, this year's wheat crop could be the worst since 1972. The news is especially hard for Kansas, one of the top overall producers of wheat in the country. Only five of the past 40 years have been this bad there. Sherry Preston, ABC News.
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5: Well, traffic's getting back to normal on I-1 here in Harrisonburg. Construction overnight had slowed things down with lane closures, but they're now opening up those lanes and the traffic beginning to move. Still a little on the slow side if you're traveling between the south end of Harrisonburg and about the Port Republic exit at 245. And if you're seeing it and we're not saying it, call the WSBA Traffic and News Tip line at 540-214-2500 and let us know.
1: WSBA's local AccuWeather for Harrisonburg and the Shenandoah Valley. Some patchy fog reduces visibility this morning. Otherwise, cooler with periods of rain today, the high 62. Cloudy, couple of showers and a thunderstorm, but mainly early tonight, the low just 52. Not much of a rebound for us Friday. Quite cool and cloudy with a couple showers and a thunderstorm, the high 57. Remaining very cool with the thunderstorm on Saturday. Lots of clouds, the high 57 again. I'm AccuWeather meteorologist Jason Caterina on WSBA.
5: We have dense fog in 66 here at WSBA. WSBA time is now 7:06.
6: For News Talk 92.1 and 550 WSVA, I'm Lyndon Kaiser. A Luray man is in custody on child pornography charges. WSVA's Carolyn Unger has that story.
7: Luray Police Chief Beau Cook reported that on May 5th, the department received information through the National Center for Missing and Exploited Children regarding suspected child sexual abuse material connected to an online account associated with Ricky Good. During the investigation, detectives identified material that had been determined to be consistent with child pornography. The investigation resulted in 6 warrants being issued for the 70-year-old Good, charging him with possession of child pornography. He was located and arrested Tuesday and is being held without bond. For WSVA News, I'm Carolyn Unger.
6: Thank you, Carolyn. The Virginia Department of Transportation is testing a new congestion warning system on Interstate 64 over Afton Mountain to enhance safety for drivers traveling along the corridor. VDOT officials say the system will be live starting this week while testing is taking place and is expected to be fully operational this summer after testing is complete. The system uses detection sensors installed alongside the eastbound and westbound mountain grades to continuously monitor traffic speeds and traffic flow. When sensors detect stopped vehicles or significant speed reductions indicating congestion, flashing warning lights automatically activate to alert approaching drivers to use caution and prepare to slow down. 2 big electric companies are joining forces to become the largest in the world, and it could affect Virginia's utility bills. Dominion Energy announced they are merging with NextEra Energy to create the world's largest utility business. Bob McNabb, an economist at Old Dominion University, told CBS 6 News in Richmond he questions Dominion's claim that the deal will cut power bills for customers.
8: Regardless of the merger, prices of electricity are going to continue to rise, because we've seen rising demand from industrial customers, largely data centers.
6: The merged companies will have dual headquarters in Richmond and Juneau Beach, Florida. The deal is expected to close within the next 12 to 18 months. The Commonwealth has become the first state in the South to establish a statewide paid family and medical leave program. The program will provide up to 12 weeks of partial wage replacement for eligible workers for various reasons. payroll contributions are set to begin in April.

0: April of 2028, with benefits available later that year. Virginia Labor Secretary Jessica Luman explained the program's impact on workers and businesses, saying it could cost workers less than $10 a week. Some unresolved questions remain, including whether Virginians working in other states will have to contribute to the program. And finally, the Blue Ridge Area Food Bank is taking part once again in a federal program this summer that aims to connect underserved kids with the nutrition they need while school is out. Starting this week, the food bank will participate in the USDA's Summer Food Service Program, which will provide children in 23 locations with healthy food they may not be able to access otherwise. Spokesperson Les Sinclair explained on Late Afternoons what's on the menu.
1: There are breakfast items, snack items. They come in the form of fresh fruits and vegetables, some protein-rich dishes and snacks that are available. They go to places like Boys and Girls Clubs and summer school programs, churches throughout the community, recreation programs throughout the community, and the food is provided without charge.
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2: Thank you, Lyndon. 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We start our day with the help of the folks at the Bridgewater 7-Eleven.
3: And right now with your 7 Rewards app, you can get a big gulp for 89 cents. And you'll be saying, oh, thank heaven for 7-Eleven. I take the back. 59 cents.
2: Whoa.
3: Big gulp for 59 cents. And you'll be saying, oh, thank heaven for 7-Eleven.
2: Yes, sir. Now, for many folks, and this has been bandied about for a while, they believe that the real start of summer is Memorial Day. And that's what I kind of always thought until I picked up this piece of information. This says that the average American believes that the first day of summer is today.
3: Today?
2: Today.
3: Why?
2: Yes.
4: May 21st?
2: May 21st. Now, summer doesn't officially, and that, Frank, this is where we get into meteorological summer, right?
3: And right.
2: That type of variation.
3: Meteorological summer, if I can say the word, starts on June 1st. The
2: right.
3: actual summer solstice will happen on June 21st.
2: Correct.
3: This year. So that's, if you want to go by the equator and the planet Earth and what's happening, you know, on the big round ball.
4: Mm-hmm. Then, it's round?
3: Yes, it is round. That news just breaking this morning.
2: Okay. All
3: yes,
2: of this.
3: It starts on the 21st.
2: All of this sounds exceedingly plausible. But I have a survey right here that says the average American says the real start of summer is today. 92%. When was the last time we got 92% to agree on almost anything?
3: Mm.
2: Say that they're usually in summer mode well before the 21st. And if not today, then many consider Memorial Day weekend to be the kickoff to the, quote, summer vibes and activities. But people in northern states, Maine, South Dakota, New Hampshire, are the most summer ready right now. Well, that's because they have a very short summer. While people in places where you find hot weather, California, Arizona, and New Mexico, say they are the least excited to welcome summer. But they pick today, May 21st, as the actual first day of summer. So, 53% of Americans plan to start living their best summer life. What does that entail? Well, it entails spending time with family and friends, grilling, or just enjoying the fresh air outdoors. 53% say they will live their best summer life compared to 47% who plan to take it easy. People in the states of Alaska, Georgia, and Illinois are the most motivated to make the most of every day. Now, we wish them the best. 78% of Americans try to prioritize nutrition during the summer, but only half of them are able to follow through. And 36% are motivated to stick to their health goals during the

0: cookout and a barbecue. In your mind.
1: Maybe a barbecue would involve more people from, like, you invite the whole neighborhood and, you know, larger numbers of people. I don't know. I mean, right. That could be a cookout, too. Well, the cookout could also just be with the family.
0: Maybe. See, I tend to think it's more about what you're cooking. See, when I think barbecue, I have neighbors around me, and they do chicken and pulled pork, you know, pork butts and brisket and stuff like that. That's your barbecue. When you talk cookout, you're only talking hot dogs and hamburgers.
1: Mm-hmm.
0: Now, that's when I was growing up as a kid, that was a cookout. That's basically what we had. I don't know if we ever had anything more than that. You know, that was back in the days, and they had the old big Weber that they would load up with, I believe, 600 pounds of charcoal or whatever it was, because we were told how long it took, you know, to start the fire, to get it to that precise point.
1: Right. And charcoal, yes.
0: Yes. And, you know, they didn't use gas grills in those days. I'm trying to remember the first gas grill we got. Probably would have been in the late 70s or early 80s. But I've mentioned this before. We use ours 2, 3, 4 times a week in cooking here at the house. Well, I use the euphemism we. It's the royal we. My wife cooks. I consume. But that was a quote-unquote cookout. Now, in growing up in New England, you know, we never knew about the barbecue stuff. And even in Maryland, when I lived in Maryland, not a heck of a lot of it. Of course, when you come to the Valley, it's totally different. You have barbecue chicken every Saturday throughout much of the year. And then you've got the pulled pork and the brisket. Mm. And some of the other things that people have started doing, getting a little more adventurous with their grill. But Jacqueline, you grew up in the Midwest. Any difference between a barbecue or a cookout?
2: Not in my mind, no.
0: No. Okay.
2: Yeah.
3: Not really, no.
0: Okay. Someone was defending rather vigorously that you had to have barbecue to have a quote-unquote barbecue.
1: Yeah, that would make sense.
2: Yeah.
0: They were very fiercely defending the point. Mm-hmm. And the two keys is you either had to have some type of brisket or pulled pork.
1: Right. Something like that.
0: Yes.
1: I mean, just hot dogs and hamburgers, I don't believe, are equal barbecue.
0: So. No. That was their particular point of view. They were very fiercely defending that particular point of view. But, you know, I guess it's just what you're accustomed to. But burgers and dogs were the basic one. And the other integral part of it was my aunt's baked beans. Aunt Jean's beans. That was pretty much the menu for those types of things. So, but I'm surprised why they picked today as the beginning of summer. Now, maybe it's because it's the Thursday leading into the quote-unquote long Memorial Day weekend. But, you know, today is, what, last day of school for Augusta County and Stanton, is that correct?
2: Yesterday.
0: Yes. Yesterday was Stanton. For Today's Stanton. Augusta County.
3: Oh, Augusta County is today.
2: Yeah. Stanton was yesterday.
0: And so maybe that has something to do with it. Because, again, you got to remember, I didn't get out of school until weeks into June. I mean, we never got out before Memorial Day. Ever, period, end of story. We never did. Did you ever get out before Memorial Day, Frank?
1: I don't think so, no. It was always after Memorial Day because we would go to school on Memorial Day Monday. And that was always an issue because I wanted to stay at home because my parents had the day off. Mm-hmm. So.
0: Uh-huh.
1: Yeah, and of course, I used to actually pay attention to the Indy 500 whenever it was on, and I

0: think it was on Sunday night.
1: Sundays.
0: Yeah.
1: Well, see, what was unique about the Indy 500 is they never showed the race live for many years.
0: No, it was recorded, but
1: it was on the radio, and then they would run it Sunday night,
0: right,
1: on ABC, and it was a great TV show. But you're right; for years they did not broadcast it live until they finally broke down and did that 20 some odd years ago, I believe. Yeah.
2: And if you lived in a certain part of Indiana, it would be blacked out on the airwaves.
1: That's true.
0: Not watch it.
1: Do you know why?
2: They had to go.
1: Well, no, they also were trying to protect their radio network, which was very strong at the time. All righty. I think it's that time.
0: You're absolutely right. It's that time.
2: See, I'm not the only one that forgets.
1: No. That's mine. That's why I'm here.
0: It is time for the final Wholesome Butcher and Deli Butcher's Bounty Contest question. A chance for you to win a $25 Butcher's Bounty gift card to Wholesome Butcher and Deli if you can answer today's question. Here's Craig Orndorff with our question for this week.
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0: Well, traffic is backing up even more than it was earlier in the construction zone. Now moving to mile marker 240 all the way up to about 245 in both directions. We have backed up some I-81. This is from the Mount Crawford exit now, all the way through Harrisonburg till you get to about the Port Republic exit. And there's traffic backups in both directions in that area. It's moving. It's just moving slowly. So keep that in mind if you're coming through Harrisonburg this morning. And if you're seeing it and we're not saying it, call the WSBA Traffic and News Tip Line at 540-214-2500 and let us know. WSBA's local AccuWeather for Harrisonburg and the Shenandoah Valley. Dense fog this morning, followed by rain today. The high at 62. Winds will be north-northeast at 6 to 12 miles per hour. Cloudy with a couple of showers and a thunderstorm early tonight. Look for a low at 52. Tomorrow, seeing some fog in the morning, then cloudy skies for the rest of the day. Couple of showers and a thunderstorm and a high at 57. On Saturday, a thick cloud cover, cool with thunderstorms and a high at 57. Sunday, warmer with a couple of showers, the high 72. And Memorial Day, cloudy and humid with a thunderstorm and a high at 74. For the rest of next week, Tuesday, still the chance of occasional rain. Highs in the low 70s. Wednesday, looking like it will be rain-free, but it will be humid with a high around 76. And Thursday, a less humid day, partly sunny and 73. We have dense fog and 66 here at WSBA. WSBA time is now 7:23.
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1: Let's take a look at sports. I am Dave Riggert, and there were two games in the Rockingham County Baseball League last night as Grottoes beat Broadway 3-2 as both teams are now 1-1, and Montezuma won its season opener last night at home 9-2 over Bridgewater. From high school baseball yesterday, Rocktown defeated Broadway 4-2, while Fort Defiance beat East Rockingham 4-1. Riverheads doubled up Stanton 4-2, and Stewartstrap beat Buffalo Gap 9-4. From high school softball, is Broadway defeating Rocktown 12-1. Spotswood shut out Harrisonburg 17-0. Riverheads blank Stanton 11-0, and Stewartstrap beat Buffalo Gap 8-2. And you can view all the area high school spring sports scores on our website at rocktownnow.com. From the ACC baseball tournament, both Virginia and Virginia Tech advanced to the quarterfinals. UVA knocked off Duke 6-4, and they'll play top-seeded Georgia Tech at 11 o'clock this morning, while the Hokies beat Notre Dame 17-10, and they get number 2 Florida State at 3 o'clock tomorrow in the quarterfinals. And for Major League Baseball on Wednesday, the Nationals beat the Mets 8-4 to improve to 25-25, while the Orioles lost to Tampa Bay yesterday 5-3, and they were swept by the Rays. That's a look at sports. I'm Dave Riggert.
2: 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Are you ready? 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
3: I'm Nicole Murray with Your Money Now. Quantum computing shares popped this morning following reports that the U.S. government will award $2 billion in grants to 9 firms operating in the space. The Wall Street Journal first reported on the deals, which will see the U.S. government take equity stakes in the companies. Tesla said it has launched its full self-driving service in China after years of regulatory delays. The announcement on X, which is also owned by Tesla CEO Elon Musk, listed China as one of 10 markets where the company's FSD system is now available, with other markets including the U.S. and Australia. Eli Lilly said its next-generation drug cleared a crucial late-stage trial in patients with obesity, delivering significant weight loss across doses. The highest dose of retatrutide helped patients lose just over 28% of their weight, or roughly 70 pounds, on average over 80 weeks. Futures have dropped as oil prices tick higher. Dow futures down by more than 100 points. That's Your Money Now.

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3: Trapped animals were rescued from a burning home in Stanton. Governor Spanberger honors fallen state troopers and special agents, and two endangered historical sites in the Shenandoah Valley. I'll have all the details and more following ABC at the bottom of the hour.
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4: ABC News, I'm Sherry Preston. With the Memorial Day rush expected to really speed up today, more of us are expected to hit the road and pay more while we're doing it.
5: AAA says this holiday will see a slight increase in road travel compared to last year, but also higher gas prices. The national average is now $4.56 a gallon. Traffic data company INRIX says the worst times to drive will be Thursday and Friday afternoons, especially between 3 and 6 p.m., with major backups expected in cities like New York, Boston, Denver, and Los Angeles.
4: That's ABC Stephanie Ramos. Flying into or out of New York's LaGuardia Airport, still a pain thanks to a sinkhole that opened up on one of the runways. That runway is still closed, causing delays. Walmart this morning warning about the possibility of slower sales later this year, but says sales for the last quarter were up 4.1%. Tens of thousands of people under evacuation orders in Simi Valley, California, with a wildfire burning through 2,100 acres. This is ABC News.
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2: We have traffic backup on I-81 this morning. This is on I-81 from the city of Harrisonburg at Port Republic Road all the way to about Mount Crawford now. Traffic almost at a standstill. That's a combination of the fog and also construction going on right at the Buc-ee's interchange at 240 right now is where this starts. Traffic slows almost to a standstill there. It continues on into the city of Harrisonburg till you get to about mile marker 245. And this is impacting traffic both northbound and southbound. VDOT saying right lane is closed in both directions in that area. And if you're seeing it and we're not saying it, call the WSBA traffic and news tip line 540-214-2500 and let us know.
6: WSVA's local AccuWeather for Harrisonburg and the Shenandoah Valley. Some patchy fog reduces visibility this morning. Otherwise, cooler with periods of rain today, the high 62. Cloudy, couple of showers and a thunderstorm, but mainly early tonight, the low just 52. Not much of a rebound for us Friday. Quite cool and cloudy with a couple showers and a thunderstorm, the high 57. Remaining very cool with the thunderstorm on Saturday. Lots of clouds, the high 57 again. I'm AccuWeather meteorologist Jason Caterina on WSVA.
2: Cloudy, foggy, and 66 here at WSBA. 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
3: 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Fire and rescue crews rescued animals trapped within a burning home this week in the city of Stanton. Authorities say at around 3 o'clock Tuesday afternoon, units were dispatched to the 500 block of Hull Street for a reported house fire. Upon arrival, firefighters discovered flames coming from the rear of the building and quickly searched the scene to find no human occupants inside. However, two dogs were located, taken to safety, and are reportedly doing well. The Stanton Fire Marshal's office determined that the cause of the fire was unintentional. Governor Abigail Spanberger spoke yesterday at the Virginia State Police 2026 Law Enforcement Memorial Service to honor 67 men and women who made the ultimate sacrifice in service to the Commonwealth. Spanberger told the solemn crowd gathered in Chesterfield County that she was grateful for the opportunity to honor troopers and special agents who have lost their lives and their families.
7: That their names, their stories, and who they were as individuals continue to carry forward. Thank you for giving us the opportunity to share, to celebrate their lives, to honor their memory, and to say thank you to you for the service and the sacrifice that they

0: and into our Commonwealth.
1: 15 law enforcement professionals received a special tribute with a single bell toll and an honor guard salute, each marking a significant milestone anniversary in 2026. Two places in the WSVA listening area are among this year's list of most endangered historic sites. Each May, as part of National Historic Preservation Month, the group Preservation Virginia releases a list of historic places across the Commonwealth facing imminent or sustained threats. This year, the Harrisonburg Downtown Historic District, as well as the Queen Miller Home in Stanton, made the list of Virginia's most endangered historic places. The organization stated on its website that this year's list reflects the increasing pressure of new development on historic communities and the ongoing impacts of the data center industry. The list encourages individuals, organizations, and local governments to advocate for their preservation and find solutions that will save these unique locations. WSVA News Time is 7:35.
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1: The Senate advanced the reconciliation bill yesterday, and Virginia U.S. Senator Mark Warner discussed the bill during a virtual press conference recently. Warner said the U.S. Immigration and Customs Enforcement and Customs and Border Protection have approximately $170 billion. The Trump administration reportedly said they need $72 billion more. Warner also commented on the $1 billion proposed funding for President Trump's White House ballroom project.
5: But $1 billion? If we spent it here in Virginia, could pay for rent for a year for 46,000 Virginians. $1 billion could pay literally for the health care costs of about a quarter of all the Virginians who lost their health care through Medicaid cuts.
1: Warner added that the $1 billion could be used to pay for food for those who lost SNAP benefits. And finally, as people get ready to hit the roads this Memorial Day weekend, the price of gas to head to those holiday destinations is top of mind. Patrick DeHaan is with Gas Buddy, and he has some tips for drivers, saying there will be some slight relief in some places over others.
6: Motorists can boost their fuel efficiency and save significantly by cutting down on their speed, whether it's going 65 and a 75 or slowing their pace of acceleration, boosting fuel efficiency in that way by using cruise control and going slightly below the limit.
1: Gas Buddy forecasts the most expensive summer at the pumps in several years. For News Talk 92.1 and 550 WSVA, I'm Lyndon Kaiser.
7: Thank you, Lyndon. 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
8: All right, I have a tough time keeping them separated. Which is the singer who's always in trouble or doing things that people are going, huh? Is it Jessica Simpson or Britney Spears?
1: Britney Spears.
7: Britney.
8: Okay. Yeah. Well, we have a Jessica Simpson story today. And it's a very simple one. Apparently, Jessica Simpson was on a flight. Last week, Nick Lachey revealed that he and his family randomly ended up on a flight to Hawaii back in March with his ex-wife, Jessica Simpson, and her family. He said that Jessica, her mother, and her estranged husband were all in first class, but the kids were in coach. Huh? You can't do that, can you?
7: Why? Kids aren't going to appreciate first class.
8: What do you mean?
7: Depending on their age, I guess.
8: Well, number one, you want an adult sitting with them of some kind.
1: Yeah. You would think.
7: Maybe the nanny flies
8: the
7: with
8: nanny?
7: Them. Yeah. Or whoever takes care of them?
1: Fran Drescher.
7: Fran Drescher. Not Fran Drescher.
8: Come on. Exiles the kids to coach? And puts all those other people in first class? No. I'm sorry. Just because they don't appreciate it, does that mean you stick them back there? If they had spotted the cargo hold, would it have been okay to put them there?

0: I was about to, I was just thinking that. Hey, kids, have you ever seen where the luggage goes?
1: Yeah.
2: Slam.
1: Come on. Slam. Am I the only one who finds that to be bad or outrageous? Guess so.
3: No.
1: Huh? No. You don't have depends any problems with
0: of,
1: that?
0: Depends on the age of the kids. I mean, kids fly by themselves that. All the time, you know, depending on their age. And the airline takes care of them. But, you know, so.
1: Yeah, but you're on the flight.
0: Yeah.
1: It's not that you're there alone. You're sitting up in first class, and they're sitting back in economy. Or coach, I forget which it was. It was coach or economy. Come on. Well, apparently I'm the only one that has a problem with that.
3: No, I think it's weird.
1: Yes.
2: Wouldn't you care about what was happening to your children? I think the parent side, the parental part of me is like, what's going on with my kids over there? I can't see them.
1: Exactly.
0: That's why I say they probably had somebody, their caregiver or whoever takes care of them, you know, in whichever of the two families. I mean, Jessica Simpson, you were talking about which one's the one that's always in trouble. Jessica Simpson, actually, much as she came across, I think, as an airhead, she was sort of like Paris Hilton when she had that TV show, where they came across as an airhead, and you really get to hear the story behind them, and you find, of course, Hilton is Hilton Hotels right. and multiple things now. But yeah. Jessica Simpson's that same case, I think, where she went on to be like the Olsen twins and is worth a lot of money. So,
1: yeah, if you're worth a lot of money, guess what you can buy? You can buy first-class tickets for your kids.
0: I guess, if there's enough on the plane.
1: You know?
0: Yeah. I guess you could.
1: Yeah. You could.
0: Depending on how big first class is. I mean, some planes today, it's like you walk through first class, it's like that's it, you know, because they don't sell enough tickets. So, you know.
1: Okay. Well, Frank's just put them on the wing.
0: Yeah. Put them in storage. Yeah.
1: Put them in storage.
0: Yeah.
3: I'm surprised they don't have their own plane, to be honest.
1: Well, that's what I was thinking.
0: Take them to the railroad. Put them in a car. Yeah.
1: Jeez.
0: Travel like a hobo.
1: Okay.
0: Here's a can of beans.
1: Remember, that's
3: we'll see you when you, beans.
0: We'll see you when you get there.
1: W-I-L-T.
0: I'm sorry. I'm sorry.
1: Frank.
0: Here's
1: Wilt.
0: A screwdriver to pound open the can of beans, too. Sorry.
3: Didn't,
0: wouldn't just leave them with a can of beans.
2: They got
0: unless they had one of those flip tops that you could pull off.
3: Yeah.
1: Oh. Okay.
0: And that's why I don't have kids.
1: You know, we never would have guessed that. Never would have guessed that at all.
0: In my line, I always tell people, you know, we thought about having kids and we realized you can't kennel them like the dogs. Social services grounds on that, you know.
2: Wow. Jessica Simpson says, hold a moment. Yes. Hold on.
1: Yeah, you're ripping me. Listen to this clown.
3: She said, at least my kids are in the plane.
1: That's exactly right. I think the phrase you're looking for is on the plane.
3: Yeah.
0: They're flying FedEx.
3: Yeah.
1: All righty. Well, that turned ugly really fast.
3: Well, I said in the plane because he was, you know, saying the wing.
1: Oh, that's true.
0: Oh, yeah.
1: You did want to clarify that.
3: Yeah.
1: Yes. 7:43 now at WSVA. There's what's her name.
4: 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And when something better comes along, I switch. 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
1: We have a traffic backup around mile marker 241 in Harrisonburg. Actually, this is in Rockingham County, northbound on I-81 at mile marker 241. Traffic backed up beyond the 240 exit now, about 2 mile backup in that area of congestion. And expect delays if you're traveling northbound into the city this morning. Again, that congestion backed up now beyond the Mount Crawford exit and about 2 miles back from 241. And if you're seeing it and we're not saying it, call the WSBA Traffic and News Tip Line at 540-214-2500 and let us know. 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
1: WSBA's local AccuWeather for Harrisonburg and the Shenandoah Valley. Some dense fog in parts of the valley this morning, then rain today. Periods of rain throughout the day with a high at 62. Winds will be north-northeast at 6 to 12 miles per hour. Tonight, cloudy with showers and thunderstorms, mainly early. The overnight low, 52. Cloudy and cool tomorrow with more showers and thunderstorms possible. High at 57. And Saturday, a thick cloud cover with thunderstorms and a high again, 57. Sunday and Memorial Day Monday, cloudy skies continue. It'll be warmer, more humid. Possibility of a shower or thunderstorm with temperatures in the low and mid 70s for Sunday and Monday. Right now, cloudy, foggy, and 66. 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
4: Tonight is the final Late Show with Stephen Colbert. And the guessing game today is who's going to be on the last episode. Among the folks who have been by in the last 2 weeks, David Letterman was there last Thursday. And they did something that Colbert said he was told he could not do when he inherited the Late Show from David Letterman. They threw furniture off the roof of the Ed Sullivan Theater. Actually, they threw the chairs from the set off the roof, because, you know, Dave was famous for tossing things off the roof during his years doing Late Night and then the Late Show. Bruce Springsteen was on last night. All of the primetime or late night talk show hosts who had done a podcast during COVID were on earlier. Steven Spielberg was on, a very rare appearance for Steven Spielberg on television.
5: Speaking of David Letterman, 11 years ago yesterday was his final episode.
4: Yes.
5: I thought that was ironic that both

0: that their episodes are this week.
1: Yeah. And the question for tonight is, who's going to show up? Now, the speculation has been that they were trying to get Pope Leo, because Colbert has been very pronounced about his Catholic beliefs. He said he found a great deal of comfort in his faith when he lost, I believe, his brother and his dad in a plane crash at a very young age. But so that's one that's being talked about. There's one we know it won't be. It won't be Donald Trump, who will not be on the final Late Show. But I'm not sure who else. Who would be the biggest star you could think of who would show up and everybody would go, wow? I'm trying to think of who's in that stratosphere these days.
0: Yeah, I don't know.
2: And music, Taylor Swift, of course, or BTS or somebody like that, I guess.
1: Yeah.
2: And acting, that's a tough one.
0: Yeah, I don't know.
1: I'm not sure who the, you know, somebody who doesn't do a lot of television.
2: Mm-hmm.
1: But I really can't think of anybody offhand that you would go, wow, that they showed up for this last show.
0: Maybe like Dick Van Dyke or something?
1: Maybe. But I don't think he resonates with the American public like he obviously used to years ago.
0: Right.
1: Well, we'll find out tonight at 11:35 on CBS. Coming up here on Early Mornings on WSVA, Dave Riggert is standing by. He's got sports. We'll check in with Ish. And at 8:10 this morning, Harry Reif will be here from the Wishing Well. All coming up on News Talk 92.1 and 550 WSVA. It's 7:52.
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4: Let's take a look at sports. I am Dave Riggert, and there were two games in the Rockingham County Baseball League last night as Grottoes beat Broadway 3-2 as both teams are now 1-1, and Montezuma won a season opener last night at home 9-2 over Bridgewater. 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Riverheads blank Stanton 11-0, and Stewartstrap beat Buffalo Gap 8-2. 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From the ACC baseball tournament, both Virginia and Virginia Tech advanced to the quarterfinals. UVA knocked off Duke 6-4, and they'll play top-seeded Georgia Tech at 11 o'clock this morning, while the Hokies beat Notre Dame 17-10, and they get number 2 Florida State at 3 o'clock tomorrow in the quarterfinals. And for Major League Baseball on Wednesday, the Nationals beat the Mets 8-4 to improve to 25-25, while the Orioles lost to Tampa Bay yesterday 5-3, and they were swept by the Rays. That's a look at sports. I'm Dave Riggert.
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0: 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Even though Walmart is warning there could be tougher times ahead, more than 150 million people shop at Walmart stores or Walmart online every week. SpaceX's initial public offering is expected later this year. The stock sale could make SpaceX owner Elon Musk the world's first trillionaire, even though the company lost a lot of money last year. Sherry Preston, ABC News.
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3: Big delays this morning northbound to I-81. This is from about Buc-ee's, actually beyond Buc-ee's, and mile marker 240 at Mount Crawford. Traffic backed up now a good 3 miles if you're northbound to I-81. It's congestion. In that area, there's construction, of course, zones as well. But the construction work, at least in Harrisonburg, is pretty much done. Both lanes are open, but expect delays. Again, about a 3 mile backup northbound to I-81. Starts at mile marker 241 and stretches back beyond Mount Crawford. If you're seeing it and we're not saying it, call the WSBA Traffic and News Tip Line 540-214-2500 and let us know.
4: WSVA's local AccuWeather for Harrisonburg and the Shenandoah Valley. Some patchy fog reduces visibility this morning. Otherwise, cooler with periods of rain today, the high 62. Cloudy, couple of showers and a thunderstorm, but mainly early tonight, the low just 52. Not much of a rebound for us Friday. Quite cool and cloudy with a couple showers and a thunderstorm, the high 57. Remaining very cool with the thunderstorm on Saturday. Lots of clouds, the high 57 again. I'm AccuWeather meteorologist Jason Caterina on WSVA.
3: We have some dense fog in parts of the valley this morning. Cloudy skies and 66 here at WSVA. WSVA time is now 8:07.
0: For News Talk 92.1 and 550 WSVA, I'm Lyndon Kaiser. A Luray man is in custody on child pornography charges. WSVA's Carolyn Unger has the story.
5: Luray Police Chief Bo Cook reported that on May 5th, the department received information through the National Center for Missing and Exploited Children regarding suspected child sexual abuse material connected to an online account associated with Ricky Good. During the investigation, detectives identified material that had been determined to be consistent with child pornography. The investigation resulted in 6 warrants being issued for the 70-year-old Good, charging him with possession of child pornography. He was located and arrested Tuesday and is being held without bond. For WSVA News, I'm Carolyn Unger.
0: Thank you, Carolyn. The Virginia Department of Transportation is testing a new congestion warning system on Interstate 64 over Afton Mountain to enhance safety for drivers traveling along the corridor. VDOT officials say the system will be live starting this week while testing is taking place and is expected to be fully operational this summer after testing is complete. The system uses detection sensors installed along the eastbound and westbound mountain grades to continuously monitor traffic speeds and traffic flow. When sensors detect stopped vehicles or significant speed reductions indicating congestion, flashing warning lights automatically activate to alert approaching drivers to use caution and prepare to slow down. Two big electric companies are joining forces to become the largest in the world, and it could affect Virginia's utility bills. Dominion Energy announced they are merging with NextEra Energy to create the world's largest utility business. Bob McNabb, an economist at Old Dominion University, told CBS 6 News in Richmond he questions Dominion's claim that the deal will cut power bills for customers.
6: Regardless of the merger, prices of electricity are going to continue to rise because we've seen rising demand from industrial customers, largely data centers.
0: The merged companies will have dual headquarters in Richmond and Juno Beach, Florida. The deal is expected to close within the next 12 to 18 months. The Commonwealth has become the first state in the South to establish a statewide paid family and medical leave program. The program will provide up to 12 weeks of partial wage replacement for eligible workers for various reasons.

0: payroll contributions are set to begin in April of 2028, with benefits available later that year. Virginia Labor Secretary Jessica Luman explained the program's impact on workers and businesses, saying it could cost workers less than $10 a week. Some unresolved questions remain, including whether Virginians working in other states will have to contribute to the program. And finally, the Blue Ridge Area Food Bank is taking part once again in a federal program this summer that aims to connect underserved kids with the nutrition they need while school is out. Starting this week, the food bank will participate in the USDA's Summer Food Service Program, which will provide children in 23 locations with healthy food that they might not be able to access otherwise. Spokesman Les Sinclair explained on Late Afternoons what's on the menu.
1: There are breakfast items, snack items. They come in the form of fresh fruits and vegetables, some protein-rich dishes and snacks that are available. They go to places like Boys and Girls Clubs and summer school programs, churches throughout the community, recreation programs throughout the community, and the food is provided without charge.
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2: 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You're listening to Early Mornings on News Talk 92.1 and 550 WSVA. I'm Frank Welt, along with Jim Britt. Lyndon Kaiser's at the WSVA News Desk this morning. Jacqueline Dobrin's at the Rocktown Now Desk. Dave Riggert is at the Sports Desk. And Jeff Ishii is... maybe it is a desk. I'm not sure. He's at home. WSBA time is now 8:11.
3: Harry Wright from the Wishing Well is joining us right now. We are almost at Memorial Day. You know, Harry, for a lot of folks, Memorial Day means a lot of different things.
4: Yeah, it's a lot of people think it's the official start of summer or unofficial start of summer, I guess. But at its heart, Memorial Day is really, Jim, it's a day of remembrance. It's a time to honor the men and women who gave their lives for our freedom. It's a weekend when families come together, fire up the grill, share a meal, take time to remember the people this holiday, and remember what it's really about. Flowers have always been one of the most meaningful ways to show that respect. And so a lot of people will come to us for help with placing flowers at grave sites, or maybe they're having a family gathering and they want to bring, you know, some flowers to that. And the reason for that is because flowers say things that we just don't know how to say sometimes. They speak in ways that we can't. And they're a really great way to have a quiet, subtle, omnipresent expression of gratitude, again, for the service of those people that shaped our families and our country.
3: And also to remember people who were important in your life. And I think... they struggle. I've struggled with this before when it comes to planting flowers along with my sister at the plot where my family has over on the Eastern Shore of Maryland, where my mom, my dad, and my sister are. And also, you have certain places that have certain rules. You know,
4: yes.
3: You can only do this, you can only do that. So you're trying to get something that lasts, still looks good after it's been there for a while, but yet also adheres to whatever the particular guidelines may be at that cemetery.
4: And that's a real challenge. And one of the challenges we also have when we think about Memorial Day, we think about the traditional flower of Memorial Day, and that's the red poppy.
3: Right.
4: Sadly, the red poppy is not a great flower that florists are able to use. They don't last very long. They're certainly symbolic. They grew on that battlefield right after when the soldiers were at Flanders Fields, remember that, Flanders Fields? And they were there when nothing else would grow, but they don't last that well. So that's a challenge for us. So we have to improvise a little bit on Memorial Day, Jim.
3: What types of things do you recommend for folks if they come in and just say, here's the situation I'm dealing with? What would be the best?
4: Of course, white lilies are always symbolic. They're one of the most requested flowers for Memorial Day arrangements. They're associated with purity and peace. People are used to seeing them in remembrance pieces all the time. But the other flowers that we use a lot are red roses. They're one of the most personal flowers that people choose. And red roses have forever symbolized love, sacrifice, and remembrance

0: In addition to that, we'll use white roses a lot. They symbolize innocence, remembrance, reverence. It's not just roses, though, because of what you were just talking about, placing flowers on grave sites, and a lot of people are having their family gatherings outdoors, mm-hmm. if the weather allows. Because of that, we use a lot of red and white carnations. And carnations, we've talked about a lot of times, they have that same full bodied round shape that roses do, but they last a lot longer and they'll handle the warmer weather and the outdoor temperatures better. So that makes them better for cemetery use as well as for outdoor party use.
1: And normally

0: little bit of floral foam so that there's a way to hydrate them, because the flowers have to have a source of water to survive that. Sadly, in the hot temperatures, they won't survive it, you know, for very, very long. But especially on Memorial Day, that's a special time of year that people want to have something out there, and it will last for a little while, and especially as the family's out there doing what your family does, going out and remembering their loved ones and those special moments that they have over the Memorial Day weekend.
1: Harry Wright from the Wishing Well is with us today, and we're talking about leaving flowers out for the upcoming Memorial Day weekend. But also, I think another one is if you are taking flowers to a cemetery or to a gravesite, is proportion.
0: Right.
1: You know, that I see some that are just huge and they dwarf the headstone or something else. Then I see other ones that you barely can make them out. Is there kind of a standard formula that you should keep in mind?
0: Yeah, there's some guidelines. There are a lot of people that leave a single rose. And while that may seem small, it's very, very symbolic. A single rose, red rose, or a white rose, very, very symbolic. If you're going to do something else, our suggestion, especially if you're using fresh flowers, is a smaller bouquet, a more modest bouquet. And the reason for that is very practical. A lot of cemeteries have rules. They don't really like a lot of big, elaborate displays there. And the other part of it is you're going to put something out there and in the temperature, in the sun, it's not going to last real, real long. So having something that's small, very symbolic, very meaningful for you and your family is just right for a cemetery arrangement. If you want to do something a little larger, you have a family gathering, you're going to have all the people together, Jim. That's a great time to do something a little larger, something that can sit on the table all day long as you're celebrating with family and friends, or all weekend long, you know, through Monday, as you're celebrating and you're there, you have family visiting perhaps. You've got something that's very, very present, very, very symbolic. We didn't talk about colors yet, but we talked about red roses, white lilies. We also introduced some blue flowers in there, and we've got some flowers that we add so that we have that Memorial Day red, white, and blue. We do that with flowers like delphinium, allium, blue status. That looks so very patriotic, very, very classy as you're getting together for the holiday.
1: And again, the other thing ultimately that you want to remember was the true meaning of the day itself.
0: Yeah, the important thing on Memorial Day is not the flowers, it's not the parties, it's not the families, it's not the food, but the important thing, and I would hope that everybody remembers it this Memorial Day and every Memorial Day, remember those brave people. They gave their lives to protect the freedoms, the liberties, and the lifestyle that we're so very, very fortunate to enjoy in America. And the Wishing Well, as always, we're proud to do our part to help people do whatever we can as they get together to honor America's service people this coming long weekend and Monday, the official Memorial Day.
1: If you have questions or would like to talk to Harry and the rest of the crew at the Wishing Well, how do they do that?
0: We're so easy to find, Jim. You can stop by and visit us. We're at 243 Neff Avenue between Costco and the mall. You can give us a call. We're at 540-908-2333. Or you can visit our website, thewishingwell.biz, where you can put your order in anytime. You can see examples of what I'm talking about. And check out our social media sites, too, because Terry's posting stuff there all the time.
1: Harry Wright from the Wishing Well joining us today on WSVA. Thank you, Harry.
0: Always a pleasure, Jim. Happy Memorial Day.
1: 8:19 now at WSVA. Coming up at the 9 o'clock hour this morning, Rockingham County School Superintendent Dr. Larry Shiflett will join us. That's coming up at 9:15 this morning here on WSVA. Time for us to update traffic and weather.
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3: We have a backup on I-81 northbound this morning. This backup starts at mile marker 241. It now stretches about 3.5 miles.

0: miles back beyond the Mount Crawford interchange. Traffic is moving, but it's moving slowly. It's not an accident. It's not construction. It's just slow-moving congestion in that area. Again, about a 3 mile backup, 3 to 3.5, starting at mile marker 240 and continuing back for about 2 to 3 miles. And if you're seeing it and we're not saying it, call the WSBA Traffic and News Tip Line 540-214-2500 and let us know. 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

0: Periods of rain today, the high 62. Winds will be north-northeast at 6 to 12 miles per hour. Cloudy with a couple of showers and a thunderstorm tonight, mainly early, low 52. Cloudy and cool tomorrow with some showers and thunderstorms at a high at 57. Back up to the upper 50s on Saturday with a cloudy day. And again, the possibility we could see a few thunderstorms. Sunday and Memorial Day Monday, we climb back up into the low and mid 70s. But we'll still have the threat of a shower or a thunderstorm around for Sunday and Memorial Day Monday. Right now, cloudy and foggy and 66 here at WSBA. 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
3: Let's take a look at sports. I am Dave Riggert, and there were two games in the Rockingham County Baseball League last night as Grottoes beat Broadway 3-2 as both teams are now 1-1, and Montezuma won its season opener last night at home 9-2 over Bridgewater. From high school spring sports on Wednesday, here are the scores around our area. On the baseball diamond, Rocktown beat Broadway 4-2, while Fort Defiance took down East Rockingham 4-1. Riverheads doubled up Stanton 4-2. Stewartstrap took care of Buffalo Gap 9-4, and Luray beat Madison County 5-2. In baseball on Wednesday, Broadway took care of Rocktown 12-1. Spotswood shut out Harrisonburg 17-0. Riverheads blanked Stanton 11-0. Stewartstrap beat Buffalo Gap 8-2, and Madison County beat Luray 16-5. In boys soccer yesterday, Rocktown shut out Broadway 4-0. Stanton blank Riverheads 6-0. Stewartstrap took care of Buffalo Gap 16-1. And in girls soccer yesterday, it was Riverheads 1 and Stanton 0. The ACC baseball tournament second round took place yesterday in Charlotte, and both Virginia and Virginia Tech advanced to the quarterfinals. The 8-seeded Hoos knocked off the 16-seed Duke 6-4. UVA plays top-seeded Georgia Tech at 11 o'clock this morning in Charlotte. And the 7-seeded Hokies took down number 10 Notre Dame 17-10 yesterday. Virginia Tech gets number 2-seed Florida State at 3 o'clock tomorrow in the quarterfinals. For Major League Baseball on Wednesday, the Nationals beat the Mets 8-4 as they improved to 25-25, while the Orioles lost to Tampa Bay yesterday 5-3 as they were swept by the Rays. Baltimore drops to 21-29. From the NBA last night, Oklahoma City evened up the Western Conference Finals at one game apiece as they beat the Spurs 122-113. Game 3 is tomorrow night in San Antonio, while Game 2 of the Eastern Finals is tonight at 8 as the Knicks host the Cavs with a 1-0 series lead. And you can listen to that game on ESPN Harrisonburg and ESPNHarrisonburg.com. And from the NHL playoffs last night, Vegas won at Colorado 4-2 to win Game 1 of the Western Conference Final. That's a look at sports. I'm Dave Riggert.
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4: I'm Nicole Murray with Your Money Now. Japan's exports climbed 14.8% in April, the fastest pace since January, and solidly beating expectations on a surge in semiconductor shipments. The figure was sharply higher than the 9.3% expected from Reuters. Government data said imports increased 9.7% year over year versus an expected 8.3% rise. Anthropic is on track to generate $10.9 billion in revenue during the second quarter. CNBC reports that if Anthropic hits that target, the company will post its first profitable quarter. Anthropic generated $4.8 billion in revenue during the first quarter. Intuit, the parent company of TurboTax, Credit Karma, and QuickBooks, has cut roughly 17% of its workforce. But CEO Susan Goodarzi said the layoffs were designed to streamline operations and improve execution rather than replace workers with artificial intelligence. Goodarzi said on CNBC that, quote, none of it had to do with AI. Futures are down this morning as oil prices increase. That's Your Money Now.
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2: Trapped animals were rescued from a burning home in Stanton. Governor Spanberger honors fallen state troopers and special agents, and two endangered historical sites in the Shenandoah Valley. I'll have all the details and more following ABC at the bottom of the hour.
1: Plus an update on traffic and that backup on I-81 coming up here on WSBA's Early Mornings.
3: ABC News, I'm Sherry Preston. Tens of millions of us will be hitting the roads, rails, and air for the Memorial Day weekend, and the rush is expected to really get going a little bit later today. In Southern California, thousands have had to evacuate ahead of a wildfire that is ripping through Simi Valley. ABC's Trevor Ault is there.
4: Overnight, wildfires raging across Southern California, forcing thousands of evacuations. The Sandy Fire in Simi Valley now scorched more than 2,100 acres just 30 miles from Los Angeles.
3: Elon Musk has announced plans to take SpaceX public. No word yet on when shares may go on sale, but experts say the move could push Musk's net worth over the $1 trillion mark. Investigators at a home outside Albuquerque, New Mexico, are trying to figure out what happened that left three people dead, 18 first responders sick. The mayor of the town says fentanyl is a possibility, but that house has never been on their radar as a possible drug house. This is ABC News.
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1: We still have a little bit of a slowdown if you're heading northbound on I-81 coming into the city of Harrisonburg. Congestion causing a backup of about 3 miles that is stretching from about mile marker 242 all the way back to 240, actually just beyond the Mount Crawford interchange is where that slowdown begins. And if you're seeing it and we're not saying it, call the WSBA traffic and news tip line 540-214-2500 and let us know.
5: WSVA's local AccuWeather for Harrisonburg and the Shenandoah Valley. Some patchy fog reduces visibility this morning. Otherwise, cooler with periods of rain today, the high 62. Cloudy, couple of showers and a thunderstorm, but mainly early tonight, the low just 52. Not much of a rebound for us Friday. Quite cool and cloudy with a couple showers and a thunderstorm, the high 57. Remaining very cool with the thunderstorm on Saturday. Lots of clouds, the high 57 again. I'm AccuWeather meteorologist Jason Caterina on WSVA.
1: Cloudy, foggy, and 67 here at WSVA. WSVA time is 8:33.
2: For News Talk 92.1 and 550 WSVA, I'm Lyndon Kaiser. Fire and rescue crews rescued animals trapped within a burning home this week in the city of Stanton. Authorities say at around 3 o'clock Tuesday afternoon, units were dispatched to the 500 block of Hull Street for a reported house fire. Upon arrival, firefighters discovered flames coming from the rear of the building and quickly searched the scene to find no human occupants inside. However, two dogs were located, taken to safety, and are reportedly doing well. The Stanton Fire Marshal's office determined that the cause of the fire was unintentional. Governor Abigail Spanberger spoke yesterday at the Virginia State Police 2026 Law Enforcement Memorial Service to honor 67 men and women who made the ultimate sacrifice and service to the Commonwealth. Spanberger told the solemn crowd gathered in Chesterfield County that she was grateful for the opportunity to honor troopers and special agents who have lost their lives and their families.
6: That their names, their stories, and who they were as individuals continue to carry forward. Thank you for giving us the opportunity to share, to celebrate their lives, to honor their memory, and to say thank you to you for the service and the sacrifice that they rendered to our Commonwealth.
2: 15 law enforcement professionals received a special tribute with a single bell toll and an honor guard salute, each marking a significant milestone anniversary in 2026. Two places in the WSVA listening area are among this year's list of most endangered historic sites. Each May, as part of National Historic Preservation Month, the group Preservation Virginia releases a list of historic places across the Commonwealth facing imminent or sustained threats. This year, the Harrisonburg Downtown Historic District, as well as the Queen Miller Home in Stanton, made the list of Virginia's most endangered historic places. The organization stated on its website that this year's list reflects the increasing pressure of new development on historic communities and the ongoing impacts of the data center industry. The list encourages individuals

0: organizations and local governments to advocate for their preservation and find solutions that will save these unique locations. Virginia U.S. Senator Mark Warner is reacting to the reconciliation bill advanced by the Senate this week. Warner told reporters that the U.S. Immigration and Customs Enforcement and Customs and Border Protection have approximately $170 billion thanks to last year's One Big Beautiful Bill, and yet the Trump administration asked for $72 billion more. Warner also questions the $1 billion proposed to fund President Trump's White House ballroom project.
1: But $1 billion, if we spent it here in Virginia, could pay for rent for a year for 46,000 Virginians. $1 billion could pay literally for health care costs of about a quarter of all the Virginians who lost their health care through Medicaid cuts.
0: Warner added that the $1 billion could be used to support those who lost SNAP benefits. And finally, as people get ready to hit the roads this Memorial Day weekend, the price of gas to head to those holiday destinations is top of mind. Patrick DeHaan is with Gas Buddy, and he has some tips for drivers, saying there will be some slight relief in some places over others.
2: Motorists can boost their fuel efficiency and save significantly by cutting down on their speed, whether it's going 65 and a 75 or slowing their pace of acceleration. Boosting fuel efficiency in that way by using cruise control and going slightly below the limit.
0: Gas Buddy forecasts the most expensive summer at the pumps in several years. For News Talk 92.1 and 550 WSVA, I'm Lyndon Kaiser.
3: Thank you, Lyndon. WSBA time is now 8:37. It's time to play the early morning pop quiz. First, of course, we will ask Lyndon a question, and then everybody listening gets a chance to win a WSBA coffee mug. Are you ready, Lyndon?
0: I am ready.
3: Okay. Here is your pop quiz question for today. It's a food question, a sort of out-of-this-world food question.
0: Wow.
3: Not including the fact that Buzz Aldrin privately observed Holy Communion when he landed on the moon. Okay? And he ate a small wafer and drank some wine.
0: Mm-hmm.
3: What was the first food to be consumed on the moon?
0: Moon.
3: Moon. Yes. Moon.
0: You know what? We're all big fans of the freeze-dried ice cream. I don't think it's that.
3: Huh? Yeah.
0: I don't think it's that.
3: No?
0: Yeah. I'm feeling you out, see? I think it's a candy bar.
3: You think it's a candy bar?
0: It's candy bar!
3: Yeah, you think it's a candy bar. Like maybe a Milky Way?
0: It should be.
3: You're absolutely wrong.
0: Yes. Thanks, Frank. Thank you for prolonging my pain.
3: I tell you what, I think we should send this to everybody listening.
0: Oh.
3: Okay. I was going to ask a question about the American Red Cross, because today is American Red Cross Day, but I'm not going to do that. I've moved on. So my question about the American Red Cross was, what was the first national disaster that the American Red Cross responded to in the United States after the Civil War? Answer was the Jonestown Flood. No, but since nobody knew that because they couldn't read my mind, because there's really nothing in there to read. Here is our pop quiz question for today. We want to know, not including, of course, Buzz Aldrin and the communion wafer.
0: Yeah.
3: Okay? What was the first food eaten on the moon? 540-433-9782. It's not Tang. That's not a food. That's a drink.
0: Okay? And is it a drink even? That's up to you.
3: Is Tang still around? I guess it is. I don't know.
0: I used to drink it.
3: I know. I did too. What food was the first food eaten on the moon? 540-433-9782 is the number if you think you know the answer to our early morning pop quiz.
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1: This is WSVA. It's time to play the Early Morning Pop Quiz. The chance for you to win a WSVA coffee mug if you can answer today's pop quiz question. We want to know when the first astronauts went to the moon. What was the first food eaten on the moon? Mary is up first. Mary, what do you think the answer is?
2: Was it a moon pie?
1: I love that. No, unfortunately, it wasn't. But I love that answer. I haven't had a moon pie in a long time. Now that you mentioned it. Now I'm hungry for a moon pie. Yeah.
2: Gotta have one. Yeah,
1: that's right. Okay. Sorry, but that's not the correct answer. Thanks for playing, Mary.
2: Thank you.
1: Let's move down the line. Shirley is up next. Shirley, what was the first food eaten on the moon?
3: I'm sorry. She did the same guessing I did.
1: Really? Okay.
3: Yeah, I thought moon pie right away.
1: No, not moon pie. Yes.
3: Thank you.
1: Thank you for calling. 540-433-9782. What was the first food eaten on the moon?
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1: Time to go back to the phone. Still no correct answer to our early morning pop quiz. We wanted to know what was the first food eaten on the moon. Carolyn is up next. Carolyn, what do you think the answer is?
2: Bacon.
1: Bacon. That is a great guess. You are absolutely right. Yes. The correct answer is bacon. That was the bacon squares, actually. Lyndon and I were trying to figure out why they were squares, but we don't know. So congratulations. You are the winner of the early morning pop quiz. You get a WSBA coffee mug. Hang on the line. We'll get some information from you and get you out your prize, okay?
2: Okay.
1: All right.
2: Thank you.
1: Thank you, Carolyn, for listening to WSBA. Yes, the correct answer to our early morning pop quiz was bacon.
3: ABC Entertainment News.
4: Quinta Brunson is preparing to take on her next role. ABC Audio has confirmed that Brunson is developing and will star in a new film about Betty Boop. The film will mark the first starring role for Betty Boop in a feature film since the 1930s.
5: Can't have two number ones.
4: Talladega Nights, yeah, the Ballad of Ricky Bobby, is turning 20. And to celebrate, the film is being re-released in theaters. The NASCAR racing comedy will make its big screen return on June 28th and 30th and July 1st.
6: He's not my actual brother.
4: Netflix has released its first trailer for Little Brother. The new comedy, led by John Cena and Eric Andre, follows a powerful real estate agent whose life is thrown into chaos when his little brother re-enters the picture. It's set to release on the streamer on June 26th.
7: You make me wanna.
4: And happy birthday to Grammy Award winner and Rock and Roll Hall of Famer Ronald Isley, who is 85 today. Chuck Sievertson, ABC News.
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1: We did have a backup on I-81 northbound around mile marker 240 into the city of Harrisonburg. That has pretty much disappeared now. It's being caused by congestion, traffic getting back to normal in that area. No other issues that we're seeing up and down the valley or in central Virginia right now. But if you're seeing it and we're not saying it, call the WSVA Traffic and News Tip Line 540-214-2500 and let us know. Our WSBA local AccuWeather for Harrisonburg and the Shenandoah Valley. Some morning fog followed by periods of rain today. Look for a high at 62. Winds will be north-northeast at 6 to 12 miles per hour. With any luck, we could be in for over a half inch of rain just during the day today. Tonight, some showers and thunderstorms, mainly early. The overnight low down to about 52. And during the day tomorrow, some more showers and thunderstorms at a high at 57. We'll stay in the upper 50s for Saturday with cloudy skies. Could see a thunderstorm around. Sunday, some clouds and showers with temperatures back up to the low 70s. And Monday, a cloudy and humid day with a couple of thunderstorms at a high at 74. We have cloudy skies, still have a little fog, and 67 here at WSBA. 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

0: McGraw, who's accused of sexually abusing OBGYN patients at Fort Hood in Texas and Tripler Army Medical Center in Hawaii. McGraw now faces nearly 300 allegations, including claims that he used his phone to take video of patients during exams without their permission.
1: Two police officers who defended the Capitol on January 6th have filed a lawsuit against the plan to use taxpayer dollars to compensate those who allege they were wrongly targeted under the Biden administration. Oklahoma Republican Senator James Lankford was asked about whether any of those who stormed the Capitol that day would be getting money.
2: There were some folks that wandered in the building, that were caught up in the crowd, came in, marched around, walked right out. That's not my issue. There are folks that smashed windows. There are folks that attacked law enforcement. There are folks that beat them with poles and the American flag. Folks that sprayed bear spray in their face of law enforcement. I don't understand why any of those folks would receive any kind of compensation.
1: A commission would be set up to decide who would get the money, according to the acting attorney general. Stephen Colbert's long goodbye to late-night TV ends this evening when the host of The Late Show appears behind his CBS desk for the final time. The network announced last year that after 11 seasons, The Late Show would be ending, the network claiming economic reasons. Sherry Preston, ABC News.
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5: We have an accident on Osceola Springs Road in Rockingham. This is just east of Harrisonburg near Grassy Creek Road. You can expect delays if you're traveling through that area. Again, that's on Osceola Spring Road in Rockingham this morning. An accident just in the last couple of minutes here. And still have a little bit of congestion if you're traveling through the city of Harrisonburg, not near the problem that it was earlier because of construction and then just general congestion that was slowing things down, but still traffic moving a little slow through the city at this time, mainly in the northbound direction. If you're seeing it and we're not saying it, call the WSVA Traffic and News Tip line at 540-214-2500 and let us know.
6: WSVA's local AccuWeather for Harrisonburg and the Shenandoah Valley. Some patchy fog reduces visibility this morning. Otherwise, cooler with periods of rain today, the high 62. Cloudy, couple of showers and a thunderstorm, but mainly early tonight, the low just 52. Not much of a rebound for us Friday. Quite cool and cloudy with a couple showers and a thunderstorm, the high 57. Remaining very cool with the thunderstorm on Saturday. Lots of clouds, the high 57 again. I'm AccuWeather meteorologist Jason Katarina on WSVA.
5: Cloudy, foggy, and 66 here at WSVA. WSVA time is now 9:06.
7: For News Talk 92.1 and 550 WSVA, I'm Lyndon Kaiser. Luray Mann is in custody on child pornography charges. WSVA's Carolyn Unger has the story.
8: Luray Police Chief Bo Cook reported that on May 5th, the department received information through the National Center for Missing and Exploited Children regarding suspected child sexual abuse material connected to an online account associated with Ricky Good. During the investigation, detectives identified material that had been determined to be consistent with child pornography. The investigation resulted in 6 warrants being issued for the 70-year-old Good, charging him with possession of child pornography. He was located and arrested Tuesday and is being held without bond. For WSVA News, I'm Carolyn Unger.
7: Thank you, Carolyn. The Virginia Department of Transportation is testing a new congestion warning system on Interstate 64 over Afton Mountain to enhance safety for drivers traveling along the corridor. VDOT officials say the system will be live starting this week while testing is taking place and is expected to fully be operational this summer after testing is complete. The system uses detection sensors installed along the eastbound and westbound mountain grades to continuously monitor traffic speeds and traffic flow. When sensors detect stopped vehicles or significant speed reductions indicating congestion, flashing warning lights automatically activate to alert approaching drivers to use caution and prepare to

0: slow down. Two big electric companies are joining forces to become the largest in the world, and it could affect Virginia's utility bills. Dominion Energy announced they are merging with NextEra Energy to create the world's largest utility business. Bob McNabb, an economist at Old Dominion University, told CBS 6 News in Richmond he questions Dominion's claim that the deal will cut power bills for customers.
1: Regardless of the merger, prices of electricity are going to continue to rise because we've seen rising demand from industrial customers, largely data centers.
0: The merged companies will have dual headquarters in Richmond and Juneau Beach, Florida. The deal is expected to close within the next 12 to 18 months. The Commonwealth has become the first state in the South to establish a statewide paid family and medical leave program. The program will provide up to 12 weeks of partial wage replacement for eligible workers for various reasons. Payroll contributions are set to begin in April of 2028, with benefits available later that year. Virginia Labor Secretary Jessica Luman explained the program's impact on workers and businesses, saying it could cost workers less than $10 a week. Some unresolved questions remain, including whether Virginians working in other states will have to contribute to the program. And finally, the Blue Ridge Area Food Bank is taking part once again in a federal program this summer that aims to connect underserved kids with the nutrition they need while school is out. Starting this week, the food bank will participate in the USDA's Summer Food Service Program, which will provide children in 23 locations with healthy food that they might not be able to access otherwise. Spokesperson Les Sinclair explained on Late Afternoons what's on the menu.
2: There are breakfast items, snack items. They come in the form of fresh fruits and vegetables, some protein-rich dishes and snacks that are available. They go to places like Boys and Girls Clubs and summer school programs, churches throughout the community, recreation programs throughout the community, and the food is provided without charge.
0: Folks can see the full list of participants on our website, rocktownnow.com. 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
3: Yeah, I've been kind of surprised once the Dominion announcement was made earlier this week. There's been very little. You know, normally you get some rather agitated folks or people stepping up and either saying yay, yay, yay or boo, boo, boo. And there's been some, but not a lot.
4: No. Haven't heard a lot about it at all.
3: So I don't know. I don't know. But I think I'd be willing to bet the probably 47 cents of change I have in my pocket that my power bill is not going to go down.
0: Yeah.
3: I'm a Dominion customer.
0: Yeah.
3: I will be very surprised, and I'm willing to wager that 47 cents.
0: Right.
3: That... just have a tough time imagining. But the good news is,
0: yeah,
3: I got approval yesterday. I'm putting one of them data centers in my backyard.
4: Are you? Okay.
3: Yes.
4: Like next to the oil wells that you have?
3: Yeah. They shot down the oil wells in Weir's Cave. And then I tried to get a cell tower.
4: Yeah.
3: And they said no to that. But what I'm going to have to do, and I hope none of my neighbors are listening, I'm going to have to run extension cords to their house.
4: Okay.
3: To be able to power.
4: They do take a lot of power.
3: Yeah. I asked the guy who's doing it for me. He does it on a hobby basis. He's setting up the data center. And he said we'll need 847 million quadrillion megawatts per minute.
4: Per minute.
3: So I said, is that going to affect me? He said, no, we're not going to attach it to your house. It'll be to all the other people in the cave there. They're going to do it. He said they may notice a slight increase.
4: And maybe some noise in the neighborhood.
3: A little bit of noise, particularly
4: just the interstate.
3: When the earth starts to melt down. You know, that's why I see these stories about these things, you know, and about water pollution and all this other stuff. And I get very concerned when I think again, and I'm going to be one person who's going to applaud the governor for not allowing the retail sales, because what did we say when this stuff passed years ago? It seemed like everything was not in place. Mm-hmm. And I think one of the things the governor said was, I'm not happy with how it's all set up. Let's set some other stuff up before we do it. Because unfortunately in Virginia recently, we've had a series of, let's go ahead and pass it.
4: Yeah.
3: Well, what about this, this, and this? You know, still,

0: I'm not sure that if you ask people, can you buy and sell marijuana? Well, you get stuff.
1: It's very gray.
0: Yeah. Well, and again, I will go again. What is the status of those quasi-slot machines where I go into places and people are playing them? And I keep trying to get answers from people if they're legal or not.
1: Right.
0: I think we asked a member of the legislature. Well, there was supposed to be some legislation and stuff like that. I've not heard anything. Maybe I'm alone. Maybe I'm the only one. But have you heard anything about
1: what
0: the status?
1: I looked them
2: up.
1: It's
2: a gray area.
1: Yeah, it was a gray area. So,
0: well, see, here's one question I have. When you have laws, there's not supposed to be gray areas like basic ones. Either yes, you can use them.
1: Right.
0: Or no, you can't. That seems to be the most basic element of the law, doesn't it?
1: Oh, yeah.
0: I mean, what depends on that? On sunny days, you can, but on cloudy days, you can't?
1: But yeah. It's like getting back to marijuana. I mean, how frustrating can it be for law enforcement now?
0: Oh, yeah.
1: When, you know, you need to be careful to make sure you're not, I guess, arresting or fining somebody who's got, you know, a license to have the marijuana that they're using.
0: How about John Q. Public, who finds himself out of the public, and all of a sudden it's Wacky Weed Central? I've been in these places before.
1: You know, I haven't recently. I mean, it used to be in the 1970s. You know, if you went to a concert, even here in town, you know, I remember a concert I went to at, I think, the, let's see, what was before? Godwin Hall, I believe it was. And I was, vests were big back then. Just like the alligator shirts and stuff like that.
0: Like the ones that Woody wears in Toy Story?
1: Exactly, yeah. And I think I got a contact high for the next 2 weeks off the vest.
0: Tried to wash it. Yes. Could not get it out. Exactly right. But I mean, I go places and people are openly, and now is that legal? I don't know. But I would think you should determine that.
1: Right. And it's being sold
2: openly
1: in some markets in the state.
0: Yeah. You know,
1: by stores and things.
0: Well, I drive down 66 and there's a big warehouse.
1: Yeah.

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0: With a couple showers and a thunderstorm tonight, mainly early this evening, low 52. Cloudy and cool with more showers and thunderstorms on Friday, high 57. Thick cloud cover and cool with thunderstorms on Saturday, high 57. Cloudy and warmer with a couple showers on Sunday, high 72. And then cloudy and humid with a thunderstorm on Monday, high 74. Not a glorious Memorial Day weekend, but we desperately need the precipitation. Right now, 64 degrees under cloudy skies at News Talk 92.1 and 550 WSVA.
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0: Rockingham County School Superintendent Dr. Larry Shiflett is with us today. We are in not yet the final days, because I know today's the last day of school for Augusta County kids. Yesterday was for Stanton. When is the city's last day off yet?
2: I'm not sure.
0: Okay.
2: We're June 3rd.
0: So June 3rd.
2: We have nine more days counting today.
0: Is this what I kind of remember as no man's land, you know, towards the end of the year? I could remember doing a lot of cleaning and a lot of stuff that really did not seem to be advancing us towards, you know, like all the academics and the tests and the stuff were kind of done. Because is this the add-on time for days off?
2: No, this is our normal, this was our regular school calendar, and to end on June 3rd. So I understand your question, right? So what happens after the, you know, the exams, the SOL tests and those things? And so,
0: because you don't want to save those right to the end.
2: Some legislation is changing next year that the SOLs will have to be within the last 10 days of school. So that's going to tighten the window.
0: Okay.
2: But, you know, after the test and, you know, our schools, you know, we have, you know, some field day activities at the elementary school, some music concerts and those types of things. But as a classroom teacher, what I had always tried to do was use those last couple of weeks of schools to teach some things that were maybe part of the curriculum that I didn't get a chance to go into as deeply, and to do some more engaging activities. So one of the things I did my last few years in the classroom is I was a civics and economics teacher. So we did courtroom trials. So we talked about the judicial branch and how it functions, but we didn't get into all the nitty gritty of it.
0: Kind of like moot court?
2: Yeah, sort of a night court maybe, right?
0: Night court. Okay. Night court, not really moot court, but you know.
2: No, so, and so then we kind of, what I did, we mirrored it off of some fairy tales, right? So we took some, you know, like the Big Bad Wolf, right? And his, you know, was being charged with attempted murder or murder, right? However you look at it, with the three little pigs. And then we put him on trial. So we had a prosecutor, we had a defense attorney, and we had a jury. And so we worked through that. So we took that opportunity to do something that was still part of our curriculum, but just a different aspect. Right. So making it more engaging. I think for a teacher, this is the time to really, you have to bring your A game to keep them engaged, right? And find something to, you know, pique their interest, and whether that's, you know, a project or, you know, some of our, you know, CTE courses. You know, I was visiting a school the other day, and they're working on this big project for they're creating their own greenhouses. So, yeah, we still have things going on academically and structurally. You know, I think probably regardless of what happens, yeah, that last day or two of school, we are probably cleaning and organizing and trying to get rid of the lost and found and all of those things.
0: Right.
2: But, yeah, so trying to stay strong to the end, and in many cases, our SOL testing for us, we've sort of finished mostly the first round. Now we have some what's called expedited retakes. So if a student doesn't pass, but he scored, you know, at a high enough mark, then he or she can have a retake. So we're doing some remediation with those kids and trying to get them over the threshold. So still a lot happening and getting, trying to finish the year strong.
0: Let's talk a little bit about graduation, because you were laying it out for us. And the graduation cycle begins, what, next Wednesday with the MTC graduation?
2: Yes, that's correct. MTC, they will graduate next Wednesday. And then Thursday evening we have East Rockingham High School, and then Saturday evening Spotswood High School. And then on Saturday morning we have Turner Ashby and Broadway High School. So that will, and that's a little unique for us. We typically

0: I have graduation sort of that last week of school, but we'll have a few more days for kids to come back after graduation. And part of that decision was we've been utilizing the Atlantic Union Bank Center at James Madison University, which is just a terrific venue, and it's wonderful for our graduations. You know, you're not concerned about whether it's raining, too hot, any of those things, right? And everyone, there's room for all. Mm-hmm. So in trying to coordinate with them and other high schools, we were getting to a kind of a tight spot, and we really didn't want to end up with a Sunday graduation. So we said, hey, let's try this. So we're giving it a go this year. We'll see next week. The verdict will be out, and we'll determine that was a really great idea, or maybe that was one of our worst ideas, right? We don't know. You don't know something until you try it.
1: So. Right. I can fully understand, because if you've gone through graduation and you have to tell so-and-so and such that they can't come to your kid's graduation or something else, you're going to be in a world of hurt in those situations. And not having to worry about the weather. Because I remember my graduation very vividly, A, because my high school class was ridiculously large, over 3,000 kids.
0: Oh, wow.
1: And we were out in a football field on a Friday night in June, you know, in a black cap and gown. And depending on who it was, not much else apparently back in those, because it was brutal. So you can imagine, you know, just handing out diplomas to 3,000 kids
0: right.
1: in the weather, and then the attorney general was there to speak, and, you know, all this other stuff. You're spending like 2.5-3 hours sitting in the sun. We were not a bunch of happy campers, you know, by the time the whole thing got done. If they could have taken it inside in the air conditioning, I would have said, fantastic, you know, great. And then also you don't have to move it around depending on the weather. You know, and yeah. everything else. But it is, because I talked about this with Dr. Richards the other day, too, when he was here, about what it is. You know, I graduated from high school in 1977. I still vividly remember that. It's one of those benchmarks in a person's life. So you want to make sure that they get that. And I think we really saw that when kids, unfortunately, got shortchanged during COVID. And they did not get the full graduation experience. Hopefully, you only graduate once from high school.
0: I typically believe that's how it works. One right. graduation from high school.
1: Yeah.
0: And no, I agree. It is a milestone for many students. And, you know, on to their next chapter of their life, whether that's, you know, entering the workforce or, you know, going to serve our country or, you know, continuing their education in some capacities. But it is a time for us to celebrate their accomplishment, that they achieved that goal. And so we want to, you know, make sure that those events, you know, that everyone can attend. And, you know, obviously, again, Atlantic Union Bank Center is a terrific venue for this. I mean, it's, you know, it's climate controlled, right? The mm-hmm. air conditioned, and it's accessible for, you know, folks who have special needs. And so it's great, the Jumbotron, so you can, you know, see students, even if you're not close, you still can see, you know, as they're walking across the stage. Yeah. And so it's a good venue. So we'll see. So, you know, traditionally, when I think back to the last couple of years, you know, we had that last graduation on Saturday, was, you know, school was over and I walked out and kind of the mindset, okay, we've sort of finished this year. It'll be a little different this year. So after graduations, we have 3 more days to go,
1: right?
0: So, but that's okay. This is not about me. It's about the kids and their families. So, we'll reassess after this graduation cycle and say, hey, this worked really well. Great, let's continue it, or let's go back to the drawing board and sketch up something else.
1: 9:30, the time at WSVA. Our current temperature, 64 degrees under cloudy skies with a few sprinkles right now. Coming up, we've got your information update on the latest news from ABC. 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We'll update WSVA all-day traffic and your AccuWeather forecast.
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3: Hot spot for the Memorial Day travel rush may be fixed soon. Word that the runway at New York's LaGuardia Airport, closed by a sinkhole, may be reopening at noon today. AAA thinks about 45 million of us will be traveling at least 50 miles from home, with traffic starting to build later today. There were celebrations in Cuban communities across the country after the Justice Department unsealed those murder charges against former Cuban leader Raul Castro. ABC's Pierre Thomas in Miami.
4: For many Cuban

0: Americans, especially here in Miami. These charges were 30 years in the making. Today, Cuba's government calling the indictment a farce based on lies to justify military aggression. And Cuban officials say any military move will be met with fierce resistance. The critical question now is what happens next.
1: Ukraine's president says drones struck a Russian refinery overnight, more than 500 miles inside Russian territory. Israel has begun deporting activists who tried to get through that naval blockade. This is ABC News.
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3: Currently, no accidents, backups, or delays to update you on, but if you see traffic trouble, let us know. Call the WSBA Traffic and News Tip Line, 540-214-2500.
4: WSVA's local AccuWeather for Harrisonburg and the Shenandoah Valley. Some patchy fog reduces visibility this morning. Otherwise, cooler with periods of rain today, the high 62. Cloudy, couple of showers and a thunderstorm, but mainly early tonight, the low just 52. Not much of a rebound for us Friday. Quite cool and cloudy with a couple of showers and a thunderstorm, the high 57. Remaining very cool with the thunderstorm on Saturday. Lots of clouds, the high 57 again. I'm AccuWeather meteorologist Jason Caterina on WSVA.
3: Thank you, Jason. Right now, cloudy, 64 degrees at WSVA. 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
5: For News Talk 92.1 and 550 WSVA, I'm Lyndon Kaiser. Fire and rescue crews rescued animals trapped within a burning home this week in the city of Stanton. Authorities say at around 3 o'clock Tuesday afternoon, units were dispatched to the 500 block of Hull Street for a reported house fire. Upon arrival, firefighters discovered flames coming from the rear of the building and quickly searched the scene to find no human occupants inside. However, two dogs were located, taken to safety, and are reportedly doing well. The Stanton Fire Marshal's office determined that the cause of the fire was unintentional. Governor Abigail Spanberger spoke yesterday at the Virginia State Police 2026 Law Enforcement Memorial Service to honor 67 men and women who made the ultimate sacrifice in service to the Commonwealth. Spanberger told the solemn crowd gathered in Chesterfield County that she was grateful for the opportunity to honor troopers and special agents who have lost their lives and their families.
6: That their names, their stories, and who they were as individuals continue to be carried forward. Thank you for giving us the opportunity to share, to celebrate their lives, to honor their memory, and to say thank you to you for the service and the sacrifice that they rendered to our Commonwealth.
5: 15 law enforcement professionals received a special tribute with a single bell toll and an honor guard salute, each marking a significant milestone anniversary in 2026. Two places in the WSVA listening area are among this year's list of most endangered historic sites. Each May, as part of National Historic Preservation Month, the group Preservation Virginia releases a list of historic places across the Commonwealth facing imminent or sustained threats. This year, the Harrisonburg Downtown Historic District, as well as the Queen Miller Home in Stanton, made the list of Virginia's most endangered historic places. The organization stated on its website that this year's list reflects the increasing pressure of new development on historic communities and the ongoing impacts of the data center industry. The list encourages individuals, organizations, and local governments to advocate for their preservation and find solutions that will save these unique locations. Virginia U.S. Senator Mark Warner is reacting to the reconciliation bill advanced by the Senate this week. Warner told reporters that the U.S. Immigration and Customs Enforcement and Customs and Border Protection have approximately $170 billion thanks to last year's One Big Beautiful Bill, and yet the Trump administration asked for $72 billion more. Warner also questions the $1 billion proposed to fund President Trump's White House ballroom project.
7: But $1 billion, if we spent it here in Virginia, could pay for rent for a year for 46,000 Virginians. $1 billion could pay literally for health care costs of about a quarter of all the Virginians who lost their health care through Medicaid cuts.
5: Warner added that the $1 billion could be used to support those who lost SNAP benefits. And finally, as people get ready to hit the roads this Memorial Day weekend, the price of gas to head to those holiday destinations is top of mind. Patrick DeHaan is with Gas Buddy, and he has some tips for drivers, saying there will be some slight relief.

0: strength in some places over others.
1: Motorists can boost their fuel efficiency and save significantly by cutting down on their speed, whether it's going 65 and a 75 or slowing their pace of acceleration. Boosting fuel efficiency in that way by using cruise control and going slightly below the limit.
0: Gas Buddy forecasts the most expensive summer at the pumps in several years. For News Talk 92.1 and 550 WSVA, I'm Lyndon Kaiser.
2: Thank you, Lyndon. WSVA time is now 9:37. Early mornings today, Rockingham County School Superintendent Dr. Larry Shiflett is with us for the final days of school in Rockingham County, graduation coming up, and then next weekend, not this weekend, but next weekend, and then the final day of school is June the 3rd. And I said, so what's next on your calendar? And you said, you're already talking about next year. And I said, well, do you think the state will have a budget before you have to, you know, we're all assuming that the state will have a budget, you know, prior to, I believe it's midnight on the, is it the 30th or the 31st of June?
3: June 30th, I believe.
2: June 30th, yeah. And you have to have it in place, I guess, by midnight on the 1st of July. That's what the Constitution says. Nobody seems to be in any great hurry in Richmond over that. And I know the city passed their budget the other night and called it a placeholder budget that we'll wait and see if there's any additional funds or anything else like that. But you guys are all in the same boat when it comes for that. We'll just see whenever they get their act together.
3: Absolutely. We're just waiting. We've passed our budget as well, and with the understanding that we may have to go back to the drawing board, so to speak, and make some adjustments depending on what the state finally decides that they're, you know, what approach they're going to take, whether we'll get more dollars. We definitely feel like we probably won't get less dollars. So that will have, is yet to be determined. So we'll see what happens, you know, I guess when I wake up on July 1st that morning, I'll know if I need to, you know, get the school board together to talk about budget or where we'll be. It's a little unfortunate that we have to wait to the 11th hour, but, you know, that's not in my wheelhouse to make any decisions on, but we'll do the best we can with what we have. And then, you know, it's always interesting. We were talking about the end of this school year, but I would say for the last, you know, month, you know, we've been having conversations about next school year, right? And so trying to plan ahead and get information there. At our most recent school board meeting, I presented a draft technology use policy to our school board, and they just had the first look at it, and then we sent that out to our employees and was, you know, soliciting some feedback from them as well. And so that'll be something we'll work on over the summer. So that's part of
2: what exactly does this cover?
3: So really it puts in some restrictions for the amount of time students are using the technology and kind of really tries to rein it in. Last year we had developed some sort of guidelines or parameters that we wanted students to follow and you know, teachers to use in their classrooms. This would be a board policy. So some of those same parameters are included. But, for example, currently in our K-2 classrooms, they're one-to-one. Each kid has an iPad that they can use. And they're not using it all day, but they do have access to it. And the draft policy would do away with that. So they would not have one-to-one devices. There would be opportunities for teachers to, you know, check out a classroom set and to use with their students to teach a particular lesson about technology. But we're really not going to be using the technology to learn reading or math or science and social studies, right?
2: So kind of going old school.
3: Kind of going old school, pencil paper, yeah. Right? So that's in the draft. You know, I can't, you know, the board will be the final decision maker on that. But I feel like there's a lot of consensus and you know, our work last year with parents and teachers talking about, yeah, kids are probably spending too much time on devices and screen time. And obviously, you know, we're not the only ones talking about this, right? This is sort of, you know, a national conversation.
2: And this is separate from the cell phone policy.
3: This is separate from cell phone. Cell phone policy had already been implemented. But this was a look at, you know, how we're using the iPads and Chromebooks. And, you know, K-12, I mean, we're one-to-one. And so one of the changes we made last year is, you know, elementary students, you know, grades 3, 4, or 5, they have access to Chromebooks, but they didn't take them home. And we continue with

0: of practice. But our middle school kids have Chromebooks, and they had been taking them home until this year. So 6th and 7th graders do not take their Chromebooks home. And so that has been different, but that came out of, you know, requests from parents saying, we really don't want these at home, and we feel like we don't need them. So, you know, I don't know if that will expand up to 8th grade. I'm not sure. So, again, we're soliciting feedback. So that will be some of our work for this summer to try to fine tune that policy and get it to a good space, and really prioritizing teacher instruction. All right, because that's one of the most important pieces is that human to human interaction, and so that's we're working on that. And then in February I started a committee with teachers and principals to look at our grading policy. The board had asked that we take a look at our current practice and policy and try to build some consistency. And so we've been working on that, and actually we have sort of our final meeting this afternoon. We have a draft that we're going to try to polish up as best we can, and then I will take that to the board June 1st as information. So that'll be something we'll work on as well.
1: Now, is that going to standardize grades, or is it going to?
0: It will definitely build some consistency across our division. And right now we're kind of doing a little bit of everything. And
1: is grading on a curve still a thing? Because I remember that from my days in school. And what grading on a curve used to say to me was, all of you guys just did not do well on this test. And to give you a little bit of, you know, a hope or something, we graded on a curve, and somehow, you know, a C-plus became a B, or do they even do that anymore? So,
0: you know, I'm not sure. Teachers, I think, would have the autonomy currently to do that. And maybe as you ask that question, Jim, I need to add a piece to the policy. But just, I mean, for an example, and I just use something very, very basic. But, you know, I have worked with teachers over my time, you know, as a colleague right down the hall from them, or as a mm-hmm. principal, or as a parent. And I've had teachers who say, like, you know, I never accept late work. It's due on the due date, right? And I have other teachers who say, yeah, no, that's fine. You know, if you turn in late, you know, lose 5 points or whatever. And we're just trying to build some consistency, right, to say either we are doing this or we are not. And so it's sort of not this random chance of you get the teacher who does or you get the teacher who does not. So, again, trying to build some consistency and sort of kind of all on the same page. And so it makes sense to do it, but grading is one of the things that teachers are very passionate about. So whatever they're choosing to do and how they're choosing to do it, they feel like really meets their needs. And so when we come in and say, well, this is what we think you should do or how you should do it, it can kind of, you know, be a little bit frustrating. But teachers have been at the table the entire time.
1: Right.
0: This hasn't been my work. This has been, you know, teachers coming together with administrators and just having really good conversations and talking through it. And it's been really quite interesting to watch this journey of, you know, we come together and say, like our first meeting in February is, what are we doing? And it's sort of like all over the place, right? And then, okay.
1: Were you somewhat surprised that there were, let's just say, a wide range for some very simple, basic stuff, that this teacher did it one way, this teacher did it another way?
0: Yeah, oh, absolutely. I mean, you know, teacher would say, I don't grade homework, and another teacher says, I do grade homework, right? And both of them have a good argument for their choice, right? I'm not saying that either one would be the wrong approach.
1: But
0: right?
1: You kind of need a policy.
0: But we need to probably be consistent. Again, so it doesn't go back to, well, I have the teacher that doesn't grade homework, and you have the teacher that does, and you have a B in whatever algebra, and I have an A+, right? And so trying to build some consistency as much as we can, and always understanding that there is a subjective nature to grading as well, right? Especially when you start looking at, like, you know, written essays and projects and mm-hmm. posters and those types of things, you know. So got a couple of big things coming up this summer that we're going to, you know, we've kind of started the work here late in the year, and we'll finish it out. And hopefully when the school doors open in August, that we'll be ready to roll with those things.
1: Rockingham County School Superintendent Dr. Larry Shiflett with us today. We're back with more right after this.
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1: 9:48 now. Rockingham County School Superintendent Dr. Larry Shiflett is with us today. And we have to congratulate Dr. Shiflett because the board has extended his contract. And I know we talked at length when you took over the job about the new things and this, that, and the other stuff. But I want to go the other way since you've been on the job for a while. What's the best thing about being the superintendent of schools in Rockingham County?
2: Wow, that's the best thing. Wow, Jim, that's tough. I think the opportunity to work with all of our employees, no matter if it's teachers, bus drivers, you know, our food service, and our students, right? When I go into schools and talk to our students, I was at the Valley District track meet the other night at Broadway High School, and I was walking along, and one of the students said, "Hey, superintendent," right? And then, you know, we just struck up a conversation, right? And it's like, okay, how's it going? How'd you run tonight? Well, you know, didn't get my PR, but I'm still competing, right? Those conversations, I just really enjoy that work and trying to, I hope, leave Rockingham better than I found it. Not that it was, as I said this tonight, you know, that the board voted to extend my contract. Not that we're in a bad place, right? But I'm always just sort of wired to be better and not really hit cruise control and just coast. We have things with, I hope, the board and I that we want to accomplish, and I think we have folks, the right folks to do it. So
1: are those the conversations, and I think it's important with someone who's in a leadership position, because it's very easy to get kind of insulated in whatever the day-to-day aspects, getting from Monday through Friday, getting through a school year, but every once in a while, getting outside of that environment and just like talking to kids and parents and getting a little bit of the point of view that, you know what, and I don't remember the specific conversation, but I'd wondered those recently, and I said, you know, I never thought about that till this person brought this up. And it's a, you know, a fantastic point and something that maybe we need to look at in the future.
2: Yeah, I think when I go out to visit schools and you know, go to events and have opportunities to have dialogue with students or teachers or coaches, what have you, it recharges me. And that kind of reminds me that this is why you do what you do. Because there's a lot of hard in what I have to do, right? It's a really, you know, trying
1: position. And some of it is not very pleasant at times.
2: There are times when I have to do things that do not make me feel good, right? But I know it's the right thing to do. And so when I have those opportunities that, you know, I went last night to the Elkton Middle School's FFA banquet, and I just, you know, sat down with, you know, near the, you know, there with the students, the officers, and, you know, ate my supper and chatted with them and talked to some of them afterwards about their summer plans and what they're going to be doing. Those are the things. It's like, yes, this is your calling. This is why you're here. You're trying to make an impact for these young people. So, yeah, if I couldn't do that, if I just had to stay at 100 Mount Clinton Pike all day, every day, this job wouldn't, I don't think, would be sustainable. You have to be out there with the folks.
1: Yeah, I know people who have been in business, and my dad used to say it when he was running some businesses, but every once in a while, he would just walk down to the production floor and just tell them what's going on, what do we need to improve, you know. And he said the most important thing is where people were willing to be honest with me. You know, there were some folks who viewed it as an opportunity, you know, to kind of suck up or whatever it is. But he said he appreciated the most when somebody said, you know, this is really an issue that we need to look at. And we as a company would benefit if we could fix it. And I would assume you're in kind of the same situation when you got to remember, you know, that's the thing about public school. You got to teach all the kids. You know, private schools can be selective as to, you know, who they welcome in. But public schools, if you live in Rockingham County, it's the job of Rockingham County Public Schools to get them the best education they can.
2: Yep.
1: And I think in this day and age, that's even more challenging than ever with demographics and a lot of the other stuff, you know, that comes into it, the technology and all these other things. With the goal being, again, how can we produce the most educated kids who are ready to go out and face, you know, this world? I'm 60-something years old. And I just think about what it would be like if I was going through education right now to get ready to go into what my dad used to call the real world. I mean, I'd be under my bed pulling the covers back. No, I don't want to go.

0: I don't want to go. I mean, it's not an easy job.
1: No, it's definitely a challenge, but it's still, I think it's one of the most important callings that we have, right? The impact that we can have on a child's life and helping him or her get to a place where they become productive members of our community and our society. And for some of our students, it is life altering, right? What they have been able to, the skills that they've learned, like we'll have MTC graduation next week. Some of the students who've gone to MTC and they've learned trades, now they have an opportunity to go out into the workforce and earn a wonderful living, right, and can provide for their family and again, be productive members of our community and our society, and that's what we're a part of, right? And we're not doing this alone. Obviously, you know, I always say this starts at home with parents, right? But I also can tell you that parenting's really hard, and not everyone's good at it.
0: That's
1: and,
0: right.
1: And so that's what adds an extra layer of difficulty to our work. So, but it's great to be involved with something like this. And again, Rockingham County Public Schools has always, in my opinion, been a great school division. But I want to work to make it better, and I want to be the best, to be honest. But I know we have 131 school divisions to compete with, and right. And there's really, you know, but. Let's give our kids what they deserve for their future. That's what this is all about.
0: Well, congratulations. Glad you're going to be around for a while.
1: Well, thank you, sir.
0: Let's see if we can get to some of that Salisbury steak.
1: That'd be great.
0: Okay. As we found out, I think, on the first show we did with Dr. Shiflett, that was his favorite lunch during his days in school.
1: Yes, sir.
0: Has anybody gotten you Salisbury steak recently?
1: Not recently, but Okay. Sometimes it's, you know, in my visits to school, sometimes I'm just sort of like a whirlwind going through, and I don't even stop to eat. So.
0: Okay.
1: But
0: now, hopefully somebody's listening out there.
1: Okay.
0: I can only do this so many times for you folks. Okay? I'm trying to help you out here. Rockingham County School Superintendent Dr. Larry Shiflett with us today here on WSVA. Coming up at the 9 o'clock hour tomorrow morning, it'll be the tag sale. 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
2: I'm Nicole Murray with Your Money Now. Stocks have dropped as oil prices pop. The Dow is down by more than 200 points. The NASDAQ is down by more than 100 points. As millions of travelers hit the road for Memorial Day weekend, high gasoline prices are set to add financial strain for motorists. The American Automobile Association reports that a record of 39.1 million people are expected to travel by car. Another 3.6 million will travel by plane. Amazon founder Jeff Bezos told CNBC that the bottom half of U.S. earners should pay no federal income tax, arguing that eliminating those taxes could ease financial strain. The bottom half of U.S. taxpayers currently pay about 3% of federal income taxes. American motorists, already facing the highest gasoline prices since 2022, are likely to see fuel costs rise even further as the busy summer travel season heats up. A new Gas Buddy forecast predicts gas prices across the U.S. will average at $4.80 a gallon between Memorial Day weekend and Labor Day. That's Your Money Now.
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1: Part of the original staircase for the Eiffel Tower in Paris just went up for auction, sold for $500,000. 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
3: For News Talk 92.1 and 550 WSVA, I'm Lyndon Kaiser. Taking a look at traffic right now, headed northbound on I-81 at mile marker 240 through 243. There's some congestion there due to construction. And now on to the news. A Luray man is in custody on child pornography charges. WSVA's Carolyn Unger has the story.
4: Luray Police Chief Bo Cook reported that on May 5th, the department received information through the National Center for Missing and Exploited Children regarding suspected child sexual abuse material connected to an online account associated with Ricky Good. During the investigation, detectives identified material that had been determined to be consistent with child pornography. The investigation resulted in 6 warrants being issued for the 70-year-old Good, charging him with possession of child pornography. He was located and arrested Tuesday and is being held without bond. For WSVA News, I'm Carolyn Unger.
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1: WSVA's local AccuWeather for Harrisonburg and the Shenandoah Valley. Cooler today with periods of rain, the high of 62. Cloudy tonight, couple of showers and a thunderstorm, but mainly early, the low down to 52. Cloudy, cooler, damp and raw with a couple of showers and a thunderstorm Friday, the high down to 57. Lots of clouds, still cool with the thunderstorm Saturday, the high back to 57. Cloudy and warmer with a couple of showers Sunday, the high up to 72. I'm AccuWeather meteorologist Jason Caterina on WSVA.
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4: 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If you're watching, remember the sale ends Monday. All right. We got Grace, who's in Dayton, Ohio. Hey, Grace. How can George and I help today?
6: Hi there. Good afternoon. So my question is regarding whether I should use my home equity to pay for college. I am a single mom to two teenagers, ages 14 and 16. Do you recommend a HELOC for this type of situation? I owe $96,000 on the home, and I have roughly $200,000 in equity.
4: Oh, boy. Okay. So let me start with the empathy, which is I love that you're thinking about ways to for your kids not to go into debt. I love that you're thinking about ways to pay for college that doesn't put the debt burden on them. However, putting it on you and your home and your place of safety and security is something that I would never, ever, ever recommend. And the reason is...
6: Okay.
5: Yeah, that HELOC is like a credit card attached to your house. So you're going backwards. Now you've got a variable interest rate while putting you at risk for foreclosure if you miss payments. So you're trading this unsecured education debt for secured debt attached to your house.
4: Mm-hmm. And let's unpack that just a little bit more, because I think it could be helpful for you and anybody listening. Guys, when you bought a house, you weren't thinking to yourself, oh, if I buy this house, it would make a very good credit card for me. You bought the house thinking, this is a way that I can build wealth. This is a way that I can have security. This is a place of, do you see what I'm saying? Financial security and emotional security.
5: You're like resetting the clock on when you can retire now.
4: Yeah.
5: Which puts you at risk of you becoming a burden to your kids.
4: Mm-hmm.
5: So I want them to go to school debt-free, but let's make a plan to take debt off the table and go, okay, what are all the ways, all the levers we can pull that don't involve debt? And that might mean they're going to work part-time. It might mean they're going to go to a two-year community college to knock out their prereqs. Maybe you can save in a 529 plan.
4: How old are they? Are they ready to go right now?
6: They're 14 and 16.
4: Okay. So there's a little bit of time.
5: Have there been conversations about college plans and what they might want to do? Because they're still young enough that they don't know.
6: Yeah, they do know they would love to go to a four-year school. So I'm just trying to figure out how.

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0: at night and you ponder your net worth?
1: I do. 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Yeah. So I like to see the number go up and to the right. That does make me feel good about my kids' futures.
0: I agree. I see what you did there. Pardon the pun. Well, guys, remember, there's ultimately only one way to financial peace, and that's to walk daily with the Prince of Peace, Christ Jesus.

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3: Sherry Preston. Three vessels have been allowed through the Strait of Hormuz despite the U.S. blockade. They were said to be carrying oil from Kuwait and Iraq, not Iran, but the move raises questions about whether the hundreds of ships still trapped there will be allowed to pass. ABC's Tom Sufi Burridge is at the foreign desk.
4: Iran has the ability to threaten ships, and that is why there are hundreds of ships stuck in the Persian Gulf to the west of there and can't get out. The U.S. military blockade is a significant distance to the east, beyond the Gulf of Oman, basically where that goes into the Arabian Sea. That is where the U.S. military has multiple ships stationed and is not letting any ships which are going to or from Iranian ports or having Iranian-linked goods on them to transit through those waters. So it's a U.S. blockade on the Iranian blockade.
3: On Capitol Hill today, Acting Attorney General Todd Blanche is expected to brief GOP senators on the so-called anti-weaponization fund. Many moderate Republicans have spoken out about it. The two police officers who defended the Capitol on January 6th have also filed a lawsuit against it. Democrats gearing up for battle over the proposed national budget that would include billions more for border protection. Minority Leader Chuck Schumer.
5: It will give $72 billion. To ICE and Border Patrol without any guardrails. The same agencies already sitting on $100 billion and sending masked agents to sow chaos in the streets of our cities.
3: Senate Republicans say the money is needed for immigration control. Walmart delivering another strong quarter of impressive sales. However, like other major retailers posting financial results this week, the company says it's cautious about the rest of the year given current economic uncertainty. Despite gas prices that are 40% higher than last year, 39 million Americans are expected to be on the roads this Memorial Day weekend. This is ABC News.
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0: Trump administration is set to loosen a federal rule that requires grocery stores and air conditioning companies to reduce greenhouse gases used in cooling equipment. Elon Musk announcing plans to take SpaceX public. The initial public offering expected to be one of the largest ever and could make Musk a trillionaire when it happens. Musk founded SpaceX in 2002, and as of right now, Forbes puts his net worth at just under $840 billion. The Sandy fire in Simi Valley, California, leading to 40,000 evacuations. However, says ABC's Trevor Ault,
1: conditions have been slowly improving, helping firefighters start to get the upper hand. The Sandy fire here is now 22% contained, but new fires are sparking up every day.
0: Fires have been spreading across the Texas panhandle as well, leaving some grieving.
2: High school sweethearts Valeria and Icy Kabetsky were married last August.
3: And then we moved in here 3 weeks ago and was finally starting our lives.
2: This week, wind-blown flames came in from the west.
4: We were hopeless, couldn't do anything.
2: When the Kabetskys were finally allowed back into their home,
3: we were expecting something, and we walked in and there was nothing.
2: At least 50 homes were lost to the wildfires. Another 25 were damaged. Jim Ryan, ABC News, Dallas.
0: Sorry, college grads. JP Morgan Chase CEO Jamie Dimon tells Bloomberg they'll likely be hiring more AI specialists and fewer traditional bankers in the future. I'm Sherry Preston, ABC News.
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6: For News Talk 92.1 and 550 WSVA, I'm Lyndon Kaiser. Taking a look at traffic right now on southbound I-81 at mile marker 294 in Shenandoah County. Expect delays due to a tractor-trailer crash. The south right shoulder is closed and traffic's backed up for about 1 mile. Now on to the news. Fire and rescue crews rescued animals trapped within a burning home this week in the city of Stanton. Authorities say at around 3 o'clock Tuesday afternoon, units were dispatched to the 500 block of Hull Street for a reported house fire. Upon arrival, firefighters discovered flames coming from the rear of the building and quickly searched the scene to find no human occupants inside. However, two dogs were located, taken to safety, and are reportedly doing well. The Stanton Fire Marshal's office determined that the cause of the fire was unintentional. 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
2: ABC News, I'm Sherry Preston. Hurricane forecasters with the National Weather Service have just released their outlook for the upcoming Atlantic hurricane season. NOAA is predicting below average tropical activity for 2026, driven by El Nino, which is forecast to emerge soon. The Democratic National Committee has released a long-awaited report on the party's losses in the 2024 election. It points to voter registration shifts and a persistent inability to listen to all voters. The report comes as some party officials are increasingly concerned about the health of their party. On Capitol Hill today, Democrats are speaking out about the Trump administration's latest budget proposals.
3: The Republican agenda is one big broken promise.
2: Minority Leader Chuck Schumer, Democrats angry about the tens of billions more set aside for ICE. Acting Attorney General Todd Blanche headed to Capitol Hill today as a growing number of Republicans say they're concerned about that so-called anti-weaponization fund. This is ABC News.
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0: WSVA's local AccuWeather for Harrisonburg and the Shenandoah Valley. Cooler today with periods of rain, the high at 62. Cloudy tonight, couple of showers and a thunderstorm, but mainly early, the low down to 52. Cloudy, cooler, damp and raw with a couple of showers and a thunderstorm Friday, the high down to 57. Lots of clouds, still cool with the thunderstorm Saturday, the high back to 57. Cloudy and warmer with a couple of showers Sunday, the high up to 72. I'm AccuWeather meteorologist Jason Caterina on WSVA.
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1: A mixed bag in the housing market, according to new government data.
2: Last month, construction was begun on 1.5 million new homes, compared with 1.7 million the month before. That's single-family houses, apartments, and condos. But next month might see an increase in housing starts. Construction permits issued for new homes surged nearly 6% from March to April.
1: ABC's Jim Ryan. This says mortgage rates have hit a nine-month high, with a 30-year fixed hovering around 6.68%. Hitting the road this Memorial Day weekend, ABC's Stephanie Ramos has tips to beat the traffic.
3: Traffic data company INRIX says the worst times to drive will be Thursday and Friday afternoons, especially between 3 and 6 p.m., with major backups expected in cities like New York, Boston, Denver, and Los Angeles. The best bet? Hit the road early in the morning or wait until later at night to avoid the heaviest congestion. Now, if you're driving long distances, experts say plan your gas stops ahead of time. Prices can vary significantly along your route. So filling up smart could actually save you some money.
1: More than 45 million Americans are expected to travel at least 50 miles. The Union for Theater Workers is planning to protest outside the Kennedy Center today to demonstrate against layoffs and the temporary closure of the center. Members of the International Alliance of Theatrical Stage Employees say that the layoffs are in violation of their contract, and they say that the jobs won't come back when the center reopens. Chuck Sievertson, ABC News.
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7: WSVA's local AccuWeather for Harrisonburg and the Shenandoah Valley. Cooler today with periods of rain, the high of 62. Cloudy tonight, couple of showers and a thunderstorm, but mainly early, the low down to 52. Cloudy, cooler, damp and raw with a couple of showers and a thunderstorm Friday, the high down to 57. Lots of clouds, still cool with the thunderstorm Saturday, the high back to 57. Cloudy and warmer with a couple of showers Sunday, the high up to 72. I'm AccuWeather meteorologist Jason Caterina on WSVA.
6: Thank you very much, Jason. Right now, your Rocky and Petroleum temperature sitting at 61 degrees under cloudy skies. WSVA News Time is now 12:06.
8: For News Talk 92.1 and 550 WSVA, I'm Lyndon Kaiser. A fire on a Mount Solon farm earlier this week caused major damage to equipment and infrastructure. WSVA's Jeff Ishii has more in this report.
9: A fire at Delta Springs Farm in western Augusta County near Stokesville caused devastating damage on Monday. Farmer Chuck Horn reported that a tractor caught fire. That initial fire then quickly spread to the farm shop and office. He says they ultimately lost five tractors, a corn planter, a hay rake, and a lifetime of tools and supplies. Horn says he wants to thank all of the first responders as well as friends and neighbors for all they have done since the fire. He describes his family as blessed. I'm Jeff Ishii for WSVA News.
8: Thanks, Ish. A judge has dismissed the shooting trial involving former Richneck Elementary assistant principal Ebony Parker. On day four of the trial, defense attorneys moved to strike, and before closing arguments, Judge Rebecca Robinson granted that motion. She told the court that after looking for prior case law and finding none, she ruled that no law was violated. Parker, who was visibly emotional following the judge's decision to strike the case, was facing charges of felony child neglect for allegedly ignoring warnings that a six-year-old student brought a loaded gun to school in January of 2023. That gun was later used to shoot and injure first grade

0: teacher and JMU graduate, Abigail Zwerner. What are items producers in hurricane-prone areas should document in the event of damage to their crops, livestock, or equipment? Rod Bain has the answer.
1: Producers living in hurricane-prone areas need to be prepared for the upcoming Atlantic hurricane season. That includes proper documents and emergency plans to aid in recovery if damage occurs. Agriculture Undersecretary for Farm Production and Conservation Richard Fordyce says inventory of buildings, equipment, and livestock need to be conducted prior to the season. And as for documents, producers can submit for FPAC-supported disaster assistance programs.
2: That documentation could be handwritten notes, it could be photographs, it could be a number of things that can actually document or demonstrate a loss.
1: In addition, crops damaged in a hurricane need to be reported within 72 hours of damage discovery to local crop insurance agents. More information on hurricane preparedness and USDA assistance in hurricane recovery can be found online at www.farmers.gov. I'm Rod Bain reporting for the U.S. Department of Agriculture in Washington, D.C.
0: How many Virginians preparing to celebrate this holiday weekend know the tradition started right here in the South? Memorial Day, originally called Decoration Day, was passed by Congress in 1971 as the Uniform Monday Holiday Act to be observed on the last Monday of May. But the tradition goes back a lot further than that. In 1860s, following the Civil War, formerly enslaved people worked together to gather up fallen Union soldiers to give them proper burials. Records also show they held a celebration to honor their lives cut short. Today, many Americans consider the holiday as the kickstart to summer break. For News Talk 92.1 and 550 WSVA, I'm Lyndon Kaiser.
3: Thank you, Lyndon. It's 12:10. 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
4: Now the O'Reilly update brings you something you might not know. 8 years ago today, a former president and first lady signed a deal with Netflix. The two agreed to a multi-year contract to produce films and documentaries for the world's most popular streaming service. It also made them one of the richest couples in America. Here is the story behind the Obamas' entertainment empire. Born in 1964 in Chicago, Michelle Robinson grew up on the city's south side. She attended Princeton University, then Harvard Law. She met Barack in 1989. The two married 1 year later. On May 21st, 2018, the Obamas signed a deal with Netflix to make films under their company, Higher Ground Productions. Though the exact figure was not disclosed, it is believed the first couple were paid at least $50 million. Since the agreement, the Obamas have produced a series of documentaries about foreign factories, the National Park Service, and a special about the American Work Week called What We Do All Day.
5: You may not think about it, but we're all a part of something larger than any single one of us. And our work is one of the forces that connects us.
6: It looks crazy downtown.
7: Good morning to Pitts. How to tell me assist you?
5: A revolution is happening right before our eyes.
8: What happens if they replace you with a machine?
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4: And here's something else you might not know. The Obamas' deal with Netflix did not work out. Not enough viewers or revenue. Last April, Barack and Michelle ended their exclusive relationship. The next release for Higher Ground Productions, an HBO miniseries called Life, Larry, and the Pursuit of Happiness, starring comedian Larry David. 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
9: The Rockingham Petroleum temperature is 60 degrees. It is 12:30. Welcome to the second half of the News at Noon and Agribusiness.

0: Hour. Coming up, we'll have a look at ABC News. Then we go to the WSVA newsroom, where Lyndon Kaiser has a look at local, state, and area news. And then we'll have Jeff Ishii on the Farm Report. We also get Franklin's spotlight on Valley Agriculture. Franklin will also have the extended ag forecast. Again, all coming up in the second half of the News at Noon and Agribusiness Hour. 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
1: ABC News, I'm Chuck Sievertson. A measure to compel President Trump to withdraw from the war with Iran is expected to come up for a vote in the House today, a big test of lawmakers' willingness to go along with a war they didn't authorize. What's keeping oil and gasoline prices high continues the Iranian and U.S. blockades of the Strait of Hormuz. Three oil tankers were allowed through today, though, says ABC's Tom Sufi Burridge.
2: Two of them were Chinese flag carriers, and the third was Korean. China's a key ally of Iran, of course. They were all carrying Iraqi or Kuwaiti crude oil. They're not breaching the U.S. blockade, which is only on Iranian-linked vessels.
1: Growing concern among Republicans in Congress about the fund President Trump wants to pay people for, claiming they were harmed by the government. The U.S. Commission of Fine Arts has approved the design for the military victory arch President Trump wants to build in Washington, despite opposition. This is ABC News.
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0: Well, roads are all quiet up and down the valley, albeit they'll are wet, but at least there's no incidents nor accidents to report. However, if you're seeing it, and we're not saying it, call the WSVA traffic tip line. It is 540-214-2500. Give us a call and definitely let us know.
4: WSVA's local AccuWeather for Harrisonburg and the Shenandoah Valley. Cooler today with periods of rain, the high of 62. Cloudy tonight, couple of showers and a thunderstorm, but mainly early, the low down to 52. Cloudy, cooler, damp and raw with a couple of showers and a thunderstorm Friday, the high down to 57. Lots of clouds, still cool with the thunderstorm Saturday, the high back to 57. Cloudy and warmer with a couple of showers Sunday, the high up to 72. I'm AccuWeather meteorologist Jason Caterina on WSVA.
0: Rockingham Petroleum, temperature 60 degrees, relative humidity 92%. The barometric pressure rising at 30.38, and winds are out of the north at 9 to 10 miles an hour under rainy skies. A picture-perfect day for a duck. 12:33 at WSVA. Let's go to the WSVA newsroom and hear from the big quacker himself, Lyndon Kaiser.
5: For News Talk 92.1 and 550 WSVA, I'm Lyndon Kaiser. The Virginia Department of Wildlife Resources is reporting more than 7,800 deer were tested for chronic wasting disease across four disease management areas, resulting in 126 positive detections. Noticeable symptoms of chronic wasting disease, or CWD, include staggering, abnormal posture, lowered head, drooling, confusion, and marked weight loss. During the 2025-2026 hunting season, nine deer from Shenandoah County were confirmed to be infected with CWD, as well as one confirmed infection in Page County. Frederick County had the most, with 60. The CDC advises hunters to test all deer harvested from known CWD-positive areas and to not eat animals that have tested positive for the disease. There is growing bipartisan pushback against the nearly $1.8 billion fund that was created as part of the settlement of President Donald Trump's $10 billion lawsuit against the IRS. Another suit has been brought on by two Capitol Police officers, including former James Madison University football player Harry Dunn, who was injured while defending the Capitol on January 6th. The other officer, Daniel Hodges, says the lawsuit seeks to prevent any taxpayer money going to the rioters.
6: These people, they should not be rewarded by the government for their attempt to overthrow the government.
5: The president is defending the fund to pay people who allege they were victims of government weaponization, saying people were destroyed, they went to jail, their families were ruined. The list of Democrat candidates hoping to represent Virginia's 6th congressional district just got a little shorter. Ken Mitchell has announced that he is ending his campaign for the seat currently held by Ben Klein. He told supporters that winning the midterm election in November

0: November will take Democrats coming together with focused efforts to organize and bring in donations. Mitchell has also publicly endorsed Roanoke-based author Beth Macy, one of three remaining candidates in the Democratic primary scheduled for August 4th. And finally, the Senate voted yesterday to block the Congressional Review Act resolution to overturn the Trump-Vance administration's final rule to destabilize the Public Service Loan Forgiveness Program. Virginia U.S. Senator Tim Kaine, who co-sponsored the resolution, told reporters before the vote that turning dedicated public servants into pawns for political games hurts all Americans.
1: People go to college and make career choices based upon the fact that they might be able to get their loans forgiven. And the last thing we need is an ideologically oriented Secretary of Education in a Republican or a Democratic administration trying to use politics to decide whose public service is worthy of recognition.
0: Following the vote, Kaine slammed the decision, stating that the Senate has made it harder for Americans to afford to enter public service careers. For News Talk 92.1 and 550 WSVA, I'm Lyndon Kaiser.
2: 12:36 at WSVA. You're listening to the News at Noon and Agribusiness Hour. I'm Mario Retrosi, Lyndon Kaiser in the WSVA newsroom, and it is a soggy day today.
0: It is a soggy day, but you know,
2: much needed moisture. If you ask me,
0: I'd like to see an update on where we're at on catching up with the drought.
2: Well, I'm sure it'll help, but I'm sure they need quite a bit of it. But I'm looking at the forecast, and they're calling for showers and thunderstorms at least through Monday. And, of course, our very own Franklin will have the extended ag forecast at the end of the half hour. And so hopefully, but I think there is at least a chance of rain, a threat of rain, at least now through, I think, all the way through next weekend. Now, whether it comes to fruition or not, I don't know.
0: Exactly. Well, see, you know, I got to say, I think that I haven't heard much complaining about rain. You know, usually people love to start to complain about the rain.
2: Oh, but here comes the rain again.
0: I just think that people understand we do need this rain.
2: We do. And I don't mind it. It's supposed to be 62 today. It's 60 now. A far cry from a couple of days ago when we were in the 90s.
0: Oh, you got that right.
2: So now all those air conditioners that had to be, you know, put into emergency mode and had to put out the cool weather. Now they get a break for a while.
0: Yeah.
2: Because I don't think we're going to see the 80s until next week. What do you think about those bananas?
0: And then it's going to sit on us at some point. So let's just soak it in right now.
2: Literally and figuratively.
0: That's right.
2: All right. Lyndon Kaiser in the WSVA newsroom. And it's 12:38. When we come back, we'll go down on the farm and hear from Ish.
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9: Farmers in several eastern states are optimistic about the near-term agricultural weather forecast. The National Weather Service is calling for at least a good chance of rain each day for the next several days from the Gulf Coast to the Mid-Atlantic region and possibly New England. If that forecast becomes reality, it'll be a major advance in restoring topsoil moisture, leading to improved germination in field crops such as corn and soybeans. As of Monday of this week, 90% of the corn crop in Kentucky had been planted, with 60% emerged. In North Carolina, 94% of the corn has been planted, with 86% emerged. And in the Keystone State of Pennsylvania, 43% of the corn crop is now in the ground, with 13% emerged. By the end of this week, many farmers should see an improvement in topsoil moisture.
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0: McGackiesville, Virginia. Don has sent in dozens of pearls over the years, and we appreciate it, Don. Today's pearl of wisdom tells us that God gave us memory so that we might have roses in December. That's your pearl of wisdom. You're on the farm, and I'm Ish.
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2: Welcome to WSBA's Spotlight on Valley Agriculture. On today's program, we are talking with Tom Knapp of Knapp's Bees, located here in Harrisonburg. And Tom, thank you for being with us today.
3: Glad to be here, Frank.
2: Tell us a little bit first about your history in beekeeping and how you got into dealing with bees.
3: Certainly. It started about 10 years ago where I had put a empty soda can in the recycle bin and I saw a honeybee go into it. And I've always been fascinated by honeybees, so I, knowing what I do, I thought I'd put some sugar water out in a saucer, and lo and behold, lots of honeybees showed up. So I thought, well, if there's that many honeybees, maybe I should put an observation hive in my office here at home. I built an observation hive, put some sugar water in it, and boy, the bees would just come and clean it out, and it turns out, little did I know that you can't catch swarms in late August, and so the following spring, my children gave me a package of bees, which was 10,000 plus a queen, and that started my journey 10 years ago, and I've been in it ever since.
2: Did you need to do a lot of research and get a lot of training to get into the business?
3: Actually, probably the best book that I found that helped me was a book called Beekeeping for Dummies, believe it or not, and that is an excellent resource for beginning beekeepers. That, and I had a mentor through YouTube that I followed very closely. He helped me tremendously, and then also became a member of the Shenandoah Valley Beekeepers Association, and great resources on all three.
2: Now, your hives are on what's called the Conservation Reserve Enhancement Program. Explain what that is for our listeners.
3: Yeah, certainly. So those are set by areas put by the state and even federal government as land like that, where it is natural land left for improving the aquifers in the local areas. And so trees are put along streams, et cetera, and no development whatsoever has occurred on those lands.
2: And you are also following organic honey beekeeping practices. What is the difference between that and traditional honey making, I guess?
3: Well, organic doesn't necessarily mean that the honey itself is organic, because we don't control where the honey is. Bees are pulling their nectar and pollen from. They'll fly anywhere from 2 to 3 miles in radius or 6 miles in diameter to go get their products for the hive. The organic practices are centered around using only natural remedies for controlling pests and not using any chemical miticides and that sort of thing.
2: Now, if people are interested in finding out more about Knapp's Bees and maybe buying product from you, do you sell direct to the customer?
3: Yeah, I do, Frank. And people can find me just by Googling local honey here in Harrisonburg. And then go to knappsbees.com and also follow us on Instagram at Knapp's Bees. And we'd be glad to answer any questions. More of what I do is not just producing honey and wax, but I do provide services on removal of bees when they're not where they should be, for example, in people's homes, walls, structures, et cetera.
2: And again, if people want to get in touch with you, knappsbees.com is the website.
3: That's correct.
2: Well, thank you, Tom, for being with us today.
3: Real pleasure. Thanks for reaching out.
2: Tom Knapp with Knapp's Bees here in Harrisonburg. I'm Frank Welt, and that's today's WSBA Spotlight on Valley Agriculture.
4: 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And again, congratulations to Franklin, his Spotlight on Valley Agriculture, a finalist once again for Outstanding News Series from the Virginia Association of Broadcasters. I believe we'll find out 3 weeks from tomorrow. That is the VAB Annual Awards Dinner in Virginia Beach. And that's when we'll find out if his Spotlight on Valley Agriculture

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0: 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Grain prices in Norfolk, new crop wheat, 6.21. Corn, 5.11. New crop, 4.89 to 5.14. Soybeans, 12.30. New crop, 11.69 to 12.04. In the Richmond, Petersburg area, corn at 4.81. New crop, 4.84. Soybeans, 11.80 to 12.05. With new crop at 11.74. On the Chicago Mercantile Exchange, feeder cattle, May, 369.70, down 102. Live cattle, June, 252.25, down 102. And lean hogs, June, 96.02, down 125. At the Blackstone State Graded Feeder Cattle Sale, medium and large one steers, 400 to 500 pounds sold at 470, 500 to 600 pounds at 430. 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

0: is pleasant as well as challenging, for I know the joys and discomforts of agricultural life and hold an inborn fondness for those associations which, even in hours of discouragement, I cannot deny. I believe in leadership from ourselves and respect from others. I believe in my own ability to work efficiently and think clearly with such knowledge and skill as I can secure, and in the ability of progressive agriculturalists to serve our own and the public interest in producing and marketing the product of our toil. I believe in less dependence on begging and more power in bargaining, in the life abundant and enough honest wealth to make it so for others as well as of myself, and less need for charity and more of it when needed, and being happy myself and playing square with those whose happiness depends upon me. I believe that American agriculture can and will hold true to the best traditions of our national life, and that I can exert an influence in my home and community, which will stand solid for my part in that inspiring task. For the Stuart Straft High School FFA chapter, I'm Ellie Vance.
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1: 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That's going to do it for the news at noon and Agribusiness Hour. In just a moment, we'll get an ABC News update. Then Lyndon will update you on local, state, and area news. Then it's Mark Lee, Van Camp, and Robbins from 1 until 3. We close out the hour with the extended ag forecast.
4: 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We have a chance of showers and rain coming up today, tomorrow, and Saturday. Look for showers and rain today, some showers and thunderstorms tomorrow and Saturday. Temperatures only in the upper 50s and low 60s, overnight lows in the low 50s. For Sunday, more showers on the way. Monday, Memorial Day, a few showers and thunderstorms as well, but with warmer temperatures. We warm up to the low 70s starting on Sunday. We'll be in the mid-70s by the middle part of next week, with clouds and humidity expected to be an issue through Wednesday, Thursday, Friday, and Saturday of next week. Some clouds around, but not as great of a chance of rain. Highs will be in the mid and upper 70s each day. Our extended ag forecast provided by C.L. Custer.
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6: A growing number of Republicans outraged.
7: 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I think it's you can't do that.
8: If someone is damaged by the federal government right now, there is already a process in place to be able to get restitution for that.
9: Sends the signal, hey, go breach the Capitol, destroy the building, assault police officers, you may even get compensated for.

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1: Dr. Jacobs is Undersecretary of Commerce for Oceans and Atmosphere. A new weight loss drug, Retatrutide, is being touted for its ability to increase the amount lost. Not available yet, says ABC News Chief Medical Correspondent Dr. Tara Narula.
2: It's being studied for a lot of different indications, not just obesity and diabetes, but also cardiovascular disease, renal disease, liver disease, osteoarthritis, lower back pain. Still experimental, still undergoing trials. They expect that they will put it in front of the FDA for approval in 2027 or 2028. But important to note, if you do see this drug being advertised now, it is not the real drug.
1: The U.S. Surgeon General is reissuing an advisory, says ABC's Sophie Flay.
3: So the report recommends children younger than 18 months, no screen time. Under 6, less than 1 hour per day. And kids ages 6 to 18, 2 hours per day. The main message from this report, live real life, both at home and at school. Experts say parents should lead by example, creating regularly scheduled time without the screens.
1: Chuck Sievertson, ABC News.
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5: 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A fire on a Mount Solon farm earlier this week caused major damage to equipment and infrastructure. WSVA's Jeff Ishii has more in this report.
6: A fire at Delta Springs Farm in western Augusta County near Stokesville caused devastating damage on Monday. Farmer Chuck Horn reported that a tractor caught fire. That initial fire then quickly spread to the farm's shop and office. He says they ultimately lost 5 tractors, a corn planter, a hay rake, and a lifetime of tools and supplies. Horn says he wants to thank all of the first responders as well as friends and neighbors for all they have done since the fire. He describes his family as blessed. I'm Jeff Ishii for WSVA News.
5: Thanks, Ish, for your weather tonight. Rain with a high of 62 today. Tonight, showers and a thunderstorm and a low of 52. For WSVA News, I'm Lyndon Kaiser.
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12: The Markley, Van Camp, and Robbins Show. Jamie Markley, David Van Camp, Scott Robbins. Ooh. Thank you for being here. Can't say we don't have fun.
13: Oh,
12: okay, got to get serious now.
13: Okay, serious face.
12: There we go. Okay. Yeah, there was a problem with some email. We got it figured out.
13: This is the most entertaining 10 minutes of my day. I just wish I could have brought you all in on it.
12: Yeah, Scott was having some trouble. We got it fixed, and there you go. Pretty easy. Uh-huh. It was broke again. We got her fixed.
14: Yeah. It's only Scott's Gmail that breaks.
12: That is true. Yes.
13: I'm cursed.
12: Okay. So Hakeem Jeffries, he's a big leader with the Democrats in the House. When he speaks, man, like 5 people listen.
14: That's true, yeah. He has joined the NAACP in calling for a boycott of universities in states where lawmakers have redrawn illegal congressional districts. And the Supreme Court said that these districts are illegal. We got to get rid of them. So we're doing that.
12: Okay. And so then this is the big deal to just cry and whine about it.
14: Yeah.
12: And boycott. Okay.
15: This is an unprecedented moment featuring an unprecedented attack on black political representation.
12: Oh,
15: and therefore, it requires an unprecedented response.
16: That's right.
15: We are
12: right. We were cheating, see? We had been cheating for years. Decades we had been cheating and getting away with it. And someone then called us out on it.
14: Yep.
12: And we don't like that at all.
15: We are here standing in solidarity with the NAACP and its call for athletes to boycott institutions within

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1: ABC News, I'm Chuck Sievertson. Fellow Republicans in Congress are outraged at President Trump's intention to have the Justice Department set up a fund to pay people claiming they were harmed by the government, potentially including people who injured police in the January 6th attack on the Capitol. Inside the Oval Office today, the president was asked about Iran's enriched uranium.
2: Right now we're negotiating, and we'll see. But either we're going to get it one way or the other. They're not going to have a nuclear weapon.
1: A measure to force President Trump to end the Iran war is expected to come up for a vote in the House today. Big test of lawmakers' willingness to go along with a war they didn't okay. Ukrainian drones smashed into another Russian refinery overnight, starting a big fire, says Ukrainian President Zelensky. The number of people applying for state jobless benefits was little changed in the week just ended. Labor Department's weekly report found 209,000 people submitting their initial applications. This is ABC News.
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0: also been violated.
1: A new weight loss drug, Retatrutide, being touted for its ability to increase the amount lost. It is not available just yet, says ABC News chief medical correspondent Dr. Tara Narula.
2: I have a lot of patients, as do many others, who say, I've tried Zepbound, I've tried Wegovy, I can't tolerate it, or I'm not losing weight, I've plateaued. This offers another option.
1: Our medical correspondent Dr. Tara Narula on one of the latest weight loss drugs. Chuck Sievertson, ABC News.
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4: 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A judge has dismissed the shooting trial involving former Richneck Elementary assistant principal Ebony Parker. On day four of the trial, defense attorneys moved to strike, and before closing arguments, Judge Rebecca Robinson granted that motion. How many Virginians preparing to celebrate this holiday weekend know the tradition started right here in the South? Memorial Day, originally called Decoration Day, was passed by Congress in 1971 as the Uniform Monday Holiday Act to be observed on the last Monday of May. And a fire on a Mount Solon farm earlier this week caused major damage to equipment and infrastructure. For the forecast this afternoon, cooler with periods of rain, high 62. Tonight, cloudy with a couple of showers and a thunderstorm, low 52. 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
10: The Markley, Van Camp, and Robbins Show. Jamie Markley, David Van Camp, Scott Robbins. So what's next with Cuba? Yeah, what do you see happening?
11: I don't know. I think we may be going to, I guess, black bag the 90-whatever-year-old Raul Castro.
10: Yes.
11: It's like 94.
12: Yeah. How hard is that guy to catch?
11: Right.
10: Well, it depends on who he's got around him. He's not going to run too far.
12: Not very mobile, I wouldn't think. But
10: yeah. Well, this is over the 1996 shoot down of two civilian aircraft operated by Brothers to the Rescue, killing four men, three U.S. citizens.
12: Yep.
10: And then there's a ton of other stuff. Stephen Miller was on Fox last night, kind of laid out the whole thing with Cuba.
13: You had American planes, civilian planes, unarmed, running humanitarian missions in international waters, and Raul Castro and the Cuban communist military ordered them, shot from the sky, murdering our American brothers. And now today, finally, accountability is coming for Castro.
10: By the way, how many people in America know that? If you had to guess.
12: Not many.
11: Yeah, I don't. I think because that's it happened. What? It's 27 years ago.
12: 86. Yeah.
11: Yeah, this happened.
10: 96.
12: 96. Yeah. Oh, I thought you said 86. Okay.
10: Yeah, 30 years ago.
12: Well, still. I mean, yeah. I didn't know. I'd forgotten about it.
10: But it's weird.
12: So I heard about
10: some
12: it.
10: News
12: like,
10: reports.
12: Oh, yeah, that's right.
10: And they're talking about it, but they're not highlighting it that much. But anyway, Miller goes on.
13: A very important point about Cuba, which many Americans also may not realize but need to know. Cuba, positioned just a 45-minute flight from American shores, has been a staging ground for America's adversaries for decades. It is the last outpost of communism. It is the last outpost of the Cold War. American presidents for generations have tried to deal with the problem, the threat of this communist foothold just miles away from America's shores. And President Trump, through his leadership and his vision, has brought us closer than ever to the day when Cuba will be free and when Cuba will no longer be a threat to America, but Cuba will be a friend and partner to America, which is essential for our national security.
10: So what do you think?

0: serve.
1: And then they bring her up on stage, wow. And they're all chanting. Betty, Betty, Betty, Betty.
2: Nice.
3: Isn't that fun?
2: Yeah.
1: One of those big fests, that would be a lot of fun to go visit over the summer. Something else, I got to ask you, Scott, because it's been taken over. Major League ballparks. We're planning on going to some games. It started in St. Louis.
2: I know what you're saying. Yeah.
1: Yep. Tarps off, shirts off. Oh, you going shirts off this summer?
2: Hell no.
1: Wait, we got to get to that
2: story. Nobody wants to see that.
1: And the five stories we're watching today coming up.

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1: ABC News, I'm Chuck Sievertson. A measure to force President Trump to end the Iran war is scheduled to be brought up for a vote by House lawmakers today. Inside the Oval Office today, the president was asked about Iran's enriched uranium.
2: We get the highly enriched. We will get it. We don't need it. We don't want it. We'll probably destroy it after we get it, but we're not going to let them have it.
1: Repeating what he has said for many weeks, that the war in Iran would end soon. On the outrage by fellow Republicans in Congress at his intention to have the Justice Department set up a fund to pay people claiming they were harmed by the government, potentially including rioters who attacked police at the Capitol January 6, 2021.
3: Are you losing control of the Senate Republicans?
2: I don't know. I really don't know. I can tell you, I only do what's right.
1: Federal weather experts with the agency NOAA announcing Atlantic hurricane season predictions, a 55% chance of being below normal. This is ABC News.
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1: WSVA's local AccuWeather for Harrisonburg and the Shenandoah Valley. Cooler today with periods of rain, the high of 62. Cloudy tonight, couple of showers and a thunderstorm, but mainly early, the low down to 52. Cloudy, cooler, damp and raw with a couple of showers and a thunderstorm Friday, the high down to 57. Lots of clouds, still cool with the thunderstorm Saturday, the high back to 57. Cloudy and warmer with a couple of showers Sunday, the high up to 72. I'm AccuWeather meteorologist Jason Caterina on WSVA.
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3: Big Dan Camp and Robin Show. Jamie Markley, David Van Camp, Scott Robbins, the Robbins trifecta.
4: Coming up in just a few, his top three stories. News update, David Van Camp.
5: Well, you know, Tim Walz, the governor of Minnesota, has been saying, hey, I'm the first one who wants to, like, root out fraud, okay, in the state of Minnesota. All right?
4: Where were you a couple years ago?
5: Why are you suggesting that I might have something to do with it, or at least have something to do with, turning a blind eye? Or anybody in the state, for that matter. We care about public integrity and trust. Well, the Justice Department was announcing today a massive fraud bust, including autism fraud, Medicaid fraud. And, Assistant AG Colin McDonald was asked about cooperation from locals. Because obviously, you heard Tampon Tim. He wants to get to the bottom of this more than anybody else.
6: Of course,
7: to make this work happen and to do it really well requires very good partnerships with local law enforcement, with local prosecutors. That's what will really solve this national problem, is people setting aside ego and agenda and deciding, you know what, we're actually going to do the right thing. That's what is going to be required across the country for this to work. Has the cooperation from the Minnesota individuals met that standard? No, it has not. It's fallen significantly short of the standard that we are seeking to set in terms of what a strong state and federal partnership looks like.
4: Doesn't look like he was doing his part there.
8: No.
4: Yeah.
8: He's terrible.
4: He is terrible.
8: Just terrible.
5: Part of it, not even looking at Tim Walz, but just people within the state. Because you've had so many whistleblowers coming out and saying, yeah, I was raising red flags about this years ago, and I was told to hush. I think it's probably good that you don't have a lot of state cooperation in Minnesota right now, because there would be a lot of people getting very friendly with their paper shredder in their office.
4: No kidding.
8: Yeah.
4: Oh, it is. It was like whistleblower after whistleblower. Hey, there's something going on here. Shush, shush. You don't be talking about that. I mean, I'm almost hesitant to put fuel on this fire, because you've brought this story up a couple of times, Scott, that the NAACP is encouraging black athletes to boycott SEC schools.
8: Oh, it makes me crazy.
4: Yeah. Well, there's someone that says that's a great idea. That would be one Sonny Hostin from the ABC News Division of The View.
8: Yeah, why should they have an opportunity like you in your gated community you live in, you hack?
4: Well, people have also pointed out that, her ancestors moved to Puerto Rico so they could buy more slaves after slavery was made illegal in Europe.
5: Yeah, well,
4: there is that.
8: There's that.
4: You want the take?
8: Yes.
4: Okay.
9: I think that there has to be strategy. I mean, athletes have been involved in protests and politics for a long time.
10: Yeah.
9: Remember the Olympics, and you had Carlos, and you had Muhammad Ali. But these were athletes that were established already.
10: Mm-hmm.
9: These college athletes stand to get a free education. They stand to make money because of the NIL now. And so I think it is asking a lot.
4: Did you say
9: but, I think it's economic damage and economic harm has long time been a very effective tool in the civil rights.
5: You know what? If like five players decide they're not going to go to like Bama or LSU or Mizzou or whatever, you know what those schools will do? They'll find the next guy.
4: Of course.
5: And

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2: Well, the Thursday afternoon commute's off to be a wet but at least smooth start up and down the valley. No incidents, no accidents, no backups, no delays to tell you about. No issues either. I'm checking on Afton Mountain here. I know they got VDOT cameras, and even though it's raining, there is no fog there. Visibility pretty good. So enjoy the nice ride up and down the valley, but make sure the headlights are on, the windshield wipers are working. If you're seeing it and we're not saying it, call the WSBA traffic tip line at 540-214-2500. Give us a call and let us know.
3: WSBA's local AccuWeather for Harrisonburg and the Shenandoah Valley. Cooler today with periods of rain, the high at 62. Cloudy tonight, couple of showers and a thunderstorm, but mainly early, the low down to 52. Cloudy, cooler, damp and raw with a couple of showers and a thunderstorm Friday, the high down to 57. Lots of clouds, still cool with the thunderstorm Saturday, the high back to 57. Cloudy and warmer with a couple of showers Sunday, the high up to 72. I'm AccuWeather meteorologist Jason Caterina on WSVA.
2: 57 degrees. I don't think we're going to hit our high of 62. We were at 60 earlier in the day, but now we're at 57. Relative humidity at 96%. Barometric pressure rising at 30.39. Winds out of the north at 11 to 12 miles an hour. Under rainy skies in the central Shenandoah Valley. It's a beautiful day if you're a duck. 307 at WSVA. Welcome to Late Afternoons. We'll begin the program as we always do in the WSVA newsroom. 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
4: For News Talk 92.1 and 550 WSVA, I'm Carolyn Unger. The so-called shopping cart killer is expected to learn his fate tomorrow morning. According to online records, Anthony Eugene Robinson has a sentencing hearing scheduled for 9 o'clock in Rockingham County Circuit Court. Back in January, a jury found the 39-year-old Robinson guilty of multiple charges, including first-degree murder in connection with the deaths of two women, whose bodies were found in a shopping cart off of Linda Lane in Harrisonburg back in November of 2021. At the time of his conviction, the jury recommended Robinson serve 4 counts of life in prison, plus 10 years, as well as pay a $400,000 fine. A fire on a Mount Solon farm earlier this week caused major damage to equipment and infrastructure. WSVA's Jeff Ishii has more on this report.
5: A fire at Delta Springs Farm in western Augusta County near Stokesville caused devastating damage on Monday. Farmer Chuck Horn reported that a tractor caught fire. That initial fire then quickly spread to the farm's shop and office. He says they ultimately lost 5 tractors, a corn planter, a hay rake, and a lifetime of tools and supplies. Horn says he wants to thank all of the first responders as well as friends and neighbors for all they have done since the fire. He describes his family as blessed. I'm Jeff Ishii for WSVA News.
4: Thank you, Jeff. A judge has dismissed the shooting trial involving former Richneck Elementary assistant principal Ebony Parker. On day 4 of the trial, defense attorneys moved to strike, and before closing arguments, Judge Rebecca Robinson granted that motion. She told the court that after looking for prior case law and finding none, she ruled that no law was violated. Parker, who was visibly emotional following the judge's decision to strike the case, was facing charges of felony child neglect for allegedly ignoring warnings. The 6-year-old student brought a loaded gun to school in January of 2023. That gun was later used to shoot and injure first grade teacher and JMU graduate Abigail Zwerner. The Virginia Poverty Law Center will host 7 town halls across the Commonwealth to educate renters about new laws that protect tenants going into effect later this summer. The town halls also serve as a way for residents to discuss other issues that may need attention when the General Assembly meets again at the start of next year. Christy Mara is Director of Housing Advocacy for the Law Center.
6: We want to make sure we're making every effort to teach residential tenants and people working with them about the new laws that go into effect July 1st of each year so that they can use them to their benefit.
4: One law taking effect this July makes it so landlords can't force tenants to pay for repairs or maintenance unless they're in violation of the Virginia

0: Residential Landlord and Tenant Act. How many Virginians preparing to celebrate this holiday weekend know the tradition started right here in the South? Memorial Day, originally called Decoration Day, was passed by Congress in 1971 as the Uniform Monday Holiday Act to be observed on the last Monday of May. But the tradition goes back a lot further than that. In 1860s, following the Civil War, formerly enslaved people worked together to gather up fallen Union soldiers to give them proper burials. Records also show that they held a celebration to honor their lives cut short. Today, many Americans consider the holiday as the kickstart to summer break. For News Talk 92.1 and 550 WSVA, I'm Carolyn Unger.
1: 310 at WSVA. You're listening to Late Afternoons. I'm Mario Retrosi, Carolyn Unger in the WSVA newsroom. We've made it past the midway point of the week. It's now smooth sailing to the weekend, albeit wet.
0: Yeah.
1: Which we need.
0: We do need.
1: And then once the weekend hits, it's a three-day weekend for a lot of folks. So you said you're going to a wedding this weekend, aren't you?
0: I am, yeah.
1: Over the mountain. And
0: Saturday.
1: Rutgersville. Mm-hmm. That is correct. So that is the highlight of your three-day weekend.
0: Yeah.
1: And so there we go. All we got to do is get through today and tomorrow, and then it's hallelujah.
0: Mm-hmm.
1: All right. Now, speaking of Memorial Day, there is a big event coming up in Bridgewater.
0: Okay.
1: I got a homework assignment for you.
0: Oh, okay.
1: Yeah, because, you know, we've been on this kick, or at least I have anyway, about learning something new every day.
0: Okay.
1: And so the last couple of days I've learned something.
0: Okay.
1: Including that columbarium earlier this week. Well, I learned something new today. A little history lesson. Did you learn this in history lesson? You heard of the USS Frank E. Evans ship?
0: No.
1: You remember the USS Frank E. Evans ship?
0: No.
1: Well, it got hit on June 3rd, 1969 as part of the Vietnam War, and 74 sailors perished in that. Mm. Well, by God, the Bridgewater VFW Post 8644 is going to have a ceremony on Monday afternoon to honor those 74 fallen sailors. You know, I never knew that the, I never heard about the Frank Evans ship that, you know, they got hit by an Australian, I guess, submarine, and 74 sailors perished on June 3rd, 1969. So there you go. There's something I learned new today. So that's your homework assignment. Your homework assignment is to learn something new and report back to the class what you learned new today.
0: I mean, when it comes to
1: anything,
0: wars in particular, there's countless stories going on. Like, so I started the remake of All Quiet on the Western Front.
1: Okay.
0: And it made me realize how many there's not a lot of like films or anything like that about World War One. A lot on World War Two,
1: but not many on One. You're right,
0: but not a lot on World War One, especially in terms of that in the German perspective.
1: Okay,
0: and I haven't finished it yet, but it's just and that you said that was during the Vietnam War.
1: Correct.
0: There's just so many stories that have been untold, so it's interesting to learn about that. And I do want to learn about more because, like, you know, it's very big.
1: So there's what we learned new today. 74 sailors lost on the USS Frank E. Evans on June 3rd, 1969. Now, along those lines, ladies and gentlemen, the fellow who taught me all about this, Isaac Deal, he is the commander of the Bridgewater VFW Post 8644. We had a nice chat about that and the ceremony coming up Monday afternoon at 2. And we will have that later on in the half hour as Late Afternoons gets underway for a Thursday.
2: You could win the Mr. J's At Work Perk Contest. 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
2: WSVA's local AccuWeather for Harrisonburg and the Shenandoah Valley. Cloudy, couple of showers and a thunderstorm tonight, though mainly early, the low down to 52. Cloudy, cool, not much of a rebound in temperatures Friday with a couple showers and a thunderstorm, the high just 57. Saturday, cloudy, still cool with the thunderstorm, the high 57 again. Cloudy, warmer with a couple of showers Sunday, the high 72. A thunderstorm around Monday, the high 74. I'm AccuWeather meteorologist Jason Caterina on WSVA.
1: 57 degrees, relative humidity at 96%. The barometric pressure is steady at 30.39. Winds out of the north at 10 to 11 miles an hour as the rain continues to fall outside of the WSVA studios. In fact, in the last hour, we've received 0.05 of an inch of rain in the WSVA rain gauge. It is 318 at WSVA. We're pleased to be joined by Ike Deal, commander of the Bridgewater Veterans of Foreign Wars. They've got a big event coming up this Monday afternoon, Memorial Day. First of all, Ike, thanks for joining us. How are you?
3: I'm doing well today, thank you.
1: All right, so is this something you guys do every Memorial Day Monday, or is this something new?
3: Actually, this is the first year we've done this, and actually, one of the survivors of this event was on a ship, the USS Frank E. Evans, off the coast of Vietnam when it was run over by an Australian anti-submarine warfare carrier.
1: All right, and I guess 74 sailors perished in that back on June 3rd, 1969?
3: That is correct.
1: All right, so who came up with this idea to do it this year and do it now?
3: Well, it's been done for several years at other locations. It started out on the West Coast because that's where it was homeported a long time ago, and then they decided to move it around some. So then it was being done in Northern Virginia. Then Richard Ryan's one of our past commanders who was on the ship as a survivor of the ship, the accident. They said, we no longer can do it up here. Do you know somewhere we can do it? Richard approached several of us at the VFW, and we're like, we'll make it happen. So we've been working on this now for probably 5 to 6 months, if not a little longer, to get people involved and all and everything. Because it's really important to Richard, and it's really important to us, because so many people don't really pay attention, I think, to what Memorial Day is all about. And Memorial Day is to remember the ones that have served this country, and they're no longer here. A lot of them have been killed in combat. Some of them, as happens to all of us, as we get older, we die, and then we become part of the ones that are remembered.
1: We're talking with Isaac Deal, commander of the Bridgewater VFW. Of course, you mentioned Memorial Day to honor those armed service members that perished. Veterans Day honors, you know, the veterans. Memorial Day honors those veterans who perished, as you mentioned, whether it be killed in the line of duty or have perished since their line of duty. And you guys have a big event coming up Monday afternoon, 2 o'clock. Where is it?
3: It's at the Bridgewater VFW post.
1: And that's located on Dry River Road, right?
3: That is correct.
1: All right, so when folks come out at 2 o'clock on Monday afternoon, what will they see? And talk about the ceremony itself and what will happen.
3: All right, the ceremony, what we're going to do is we'll have a welcome and introduction. Then we just do what a normal ceremony, an invocation. We'll have a pledge of allegiance. We'll lay a wreath in honor of all the sailors that perished. We'll do some speeches. None of them are going to be long speeches, so you don't have to worry about it. And then we'll be given a background about what actually happened, telling a little bit about the ship, what actually happened, the cause of collision, and what happened after the collision occurred when the 74 sailors perished. Then, as we get a little bit further on, we're going to read the name of all 74 perished

0: And as part of naval tradition, we're going to ring a bell in honor of each one.
1: So that'll be in honor of the 74 fallen sailors that happened on June 3rd, 1969, aboard the USS Frank Evans. Isaac Deal, commander of the Bridgewater VFW. And interesting that you'll read all names of the 74 lost sailors. And I believe those names, they're not inscribed on the Vietnam Memorial Wall. Why is that?
0: Well, sadly, they were 110 miles outside a line that considers it part of a war zone or not part of a war zone. They'd actually been on station off of Vietnam doing gunfire missions. Then they went to the Philippines to do a training exercise with Australian ships, New Zealand ships, and actually English ships, as well as American. They were on the way back to the line at Vietnam. They were 775 miles from the Philippines. They had another 110, and it had been considered back in the war zone when this happened. They actually turned, and they were doing a crossing maneuver to change position on the carrier, and a submarine carrier, when they crossed in front of the bow of the carrier, and the carrier cut them in two about midship.
1: Now, is there an effort to perhaps put their names on the Vietnam Memorial Wall, or is it a done deal that it's never going to happen?
0: You know, everybody keeps fighting to have it done. The powers that be are going to have to make that decision, but we're not stopping. We're going to keep trying and till they finally say, no, it's absolutely not happening, or they change it. And then we'll probably still keep trying if we don't get the answer we want. They were headed back to combat. They'd been in combat, and just an arbitrary line just kind of doesn't set well.
1: Well, as they always say, if at first you don't succeed, try again, and I'm sure you'll be doing that. We're talking with Isaac Deal, commander of the Bridgewater VFW, talking about the memorial ceremony coming up Monday afternoon at 2 o'clock at the Bridgewater VFW on Dry River Road. Is this event going to be held rain or shine? There is a chance of showers, I believe, on Monday. It's going to be cloudy. Temperature's going to be comfortable in the 70s. Will this be held rain or shine?
0: Yes, sir. This will be held rain or shine. We don't know how many people will show up, but we've got a fairly good amount of space inside. But it's important that we honor our veterans that have died in the line of duty, and especially when it hits so close to home. So we want to make sure that they get the recognition and the respect they deserve.
1: All right, you're also commander of the Bridgewater VFW. I believe that's post 8644. Before we leave, just talk a little bit about the VFW post in Bridgewater and what you guys do and what's it all about.
0: All right, the VFW post in Bridgewater has been there since 1946. And what we do is we do a lot of different veterans causes. We're doing the Wreaths Across America for the Beaver Creek Church of the Brethren, or Beaver Creek Cemetery, rather. We also do Heart of Valley Veterans Ride for Heroes, which raises money to help prevent veteran suicides. We help out in the community. We provide a color guard for the Clover Hill Parade, which will be coming up here before you know it. We a lot of times will lead the parade for the Bridgewater Volunteer Fire Department. We just try to be involved in the community and show them that we're good stewards and that we like to help out people.
1: And if they want more information on the Bridgewater VFW Post 8644, what can they do?
0: What they can do is they can stop by the post on Wednesday evenings, the third Wednesday of every month, get there about 6 o'clock, and I'll be there. We can talk to them, tell them what's going on. Actually, online, we're starting a website page. We haven't quite got it up and running the way we want to yet. Once we get it up and running, we'll be putting that in the

0: probably the Bridgewater Newtown newsletter, as well as the Dayton and Mount Crawford newsletters, just to let the local public know how they can contact us.
1: Very good. Isaac Deal, commander of the Bridgewater VFW. They've got a big event coming up Monday afternoon, Memorial Day, a memorial ceremony for the fallen sailors of the USS Frank Evans. Later on in the year, you're going to participate in the Valley Veterans Ride for Heroes. That's coming up in September. So when we get closer to that, we'll have you back on the program, and we'll talk more about that Ride for Heroes. Thank you very much for the time, the information, and good luck on Monday.
0: All right, thank you, sir, and you have a memorable Memorial Day.
1: My thanks again to Ike Deal. 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
5: I'm Dan Loney with Your Money Now. Repairs continue to a runway at LaGuardia Airport in New York City. A sinkhole developed yesterday, which has led to numerous flight delays and cancellations. It was found during a routine inspection done by the Port of New York and New Jersey at 11 a.m. on Wednesday. The hope is that the runway will be back open by Friday ahead of the Memorial Day weekend. Music streaming platform Spotify held its first investor day since 2022 and issued updated guidance for 2030. It is expecting an annual growth rate in the mid-teens and gross margins between 35 and 40%. Since 2022, Spotify says it has added 340 million new users and grown its subscriber base by more than 110 million. NVIDIA shares are down 2% today despite a strong quarterly report yesterday. In that report, revenue was up 85% year over year. Wall Street indexes are mixed. The Dow Industrial Average on the plus side, up by more than 200 points. That's Your Money Now.
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6: ABC News, I'm Chuck Sievertson. Backfiring a Trump administration attempt to win over Republican senators today with a Justice Department fund set up to pay people claiming they were harmed by the government in the Biden years. It potentially could include rioters from January 6, 2021. A closed-door meeting today to get Republican support for a funding bill for ICE and other agencies fell apart, sources say, over the compensation fund. Several sources in the room tell ABC News that Acting Attorney General Todd Blanche even tried to placate senators by saying they themselves can apply to receive money from the fund. That also backfired. On the Iran war, Secretary of State Marco Rubio today.
7: I think we've made some progress, but obviously we're dealing with a system that itself is a little fractured. So the Iranian system
6: voted a measure to force President Trump

0: and the Iran war is expected in the House today. This is ABC News.
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2: Well, I'm looking up and down the valley, and in central Virginia, I don't see too much going on. No incidents nor accidents to report. You might find a disabled vehicle or two on the side of the road. Again, nothing out there that should slow you down. I'm looking at the cameras at the top of Afton Mountain, and no fog to deal with there, so that's good news. It is cloudy, it is rainy, but at least you're not dealing with fog if you're traveling on 64 at the top of Afton Mountain. If you're seeing it and we're not saying it, call the WSVA traffic tip line. It is 540-214-2500. Give us a call and let us know.
3: WSVA's local AccuWeather for Harrisonburg and the Shenandoah Valley. Cooler today with periods of rain, the high of 62. Cloudy tonight, couple of showers and a thunderstorm, but mainly early, the low down to 52. Cloudy, cooler, damp and raw with a couple of showers and a thunderstorm Friday, the high down to 57. Lots of clouds, still cool with the thunderstorm Saturday, the high back to 57. Cloudy and warmer with a couple of showers Sunday, the high up to 72. I'm AccuWeather meteorologist Jason Caterina on WSVA.
2: 56 degrees, relative humidity at 96%. The barometric pressure rising at 30.40. Wind still out of the north at 10 to 11 miles an hour. Under pouring skies. My goodness, the heavens have opened up outside the WSVA studios. In fact, we've received over 4/10 of an inch of rain in the last hour in the WSVA rain gauge. Pretty soon, between the rains yesterday and today, they could be escorting the animals out two by two. 3:38 at WSVA. Actually, it's 3:33 at WSVA. 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
4: 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The Virginia Department of Wildlife Resources is reporting more than 7,800 deer were tested for chronic wasting disease across four disease management areas, resulting in 126 positive detections. WSVA's Lyndon Kaiser has the details.
5: Noticeable symptoms of chronic wasting disease, or CWD, include staggering, abnormal posture, lowered head, drooling, confusion, and marked weight loss. During the 2025-2026 hunting season, 9 deer from Shenandoah County were confirmed to be infected with CWD, as well as 1 confirmed infection in Page County. Frederick County had the most, with 60. The CDC advises hunters to test all deer harvested from known CWD positive areas and to not eat animals that have tested positive for the disease. For WSVA News, I'm Lyndon Kaiser.
4: Thank you, Lyndon. It appears that the Stanton woman charged with taking money from an elementary school PTA has escaped jail time. Online records indicated that Felicia Neal reached a plea deal with prosecutors this week. Neal pleaded guilty to a misdemeanor charge of embezzlement of under $1,000. In exchange for that plea, another charge was dropped. A judge then sentenced Neal to a one-year suspended sentence and forced her to pay $262 in costs. In February of 2024, Ware Elementary School PTA members found several thousand dollars missing from the PTA bank account. Neal's twin sister, former Stanton School Board Chair Natasha McCurdy, also pleaded guilty last September to misdemeanor embezzlement and received a one-year suspended sentence. There's growing bipartisan pushback against the nearly $1.8 billion fund that was created as part of the settlement of President Donald Trump's $10 billion lawsuit against the IRS. Another suit has been brought on by two Capitol Police officers, including former James Madison University football player Harry Dunn, who was injured while defending the Capitol on January 6th. The other officer, Daniel Hodges, says that lawsuit seeks to prevent any taxpayer money going to the rioters.
6: These people, they should not be rewarded by the government for their attempt to overthrow the government.
4: The president is defending the fund to pay people who allege they were victims of government weaponization, saying people were destroyed, they went to jail, their families were ruined. The list of Democrat candidates hoping to represent Virginia's 6th congressional district just got a little shorter. Ken Mitchell has announced that he is ending his campaign for the seat currently held by Ben Klein. He told supporters that winning the midterm election in November will take Democrats coming together with focused efforts to organize and bring in donations. Mitchell has also publicly endorsed Roanoke-based author Beth Macy, one of three remaining candidates.

0: in the Democratic primary scheduled for August 4th. The Senate voted yesterday to block the Congressional Review Act resolution to overturn the Trump-Vance administration's final rule to destabilize the Public Service Loan Forgiveness Program. Virginia U.S. Senator Tim Kaine, who co-sponsored the resolution, told reporters before the vote that turning dedicated public servants into pawns for political games hurts all Americans.
1: People go to college and make career choices based upon the fact that they might be able to get their loans forgiven. And the last thing we need is an ideologically oriented Secretary of Education in a Republican or a Democratic administration trying to use politics to decide whose public service is worthy of recognition.
0: Following the vote, Kaine slammed the decision, stating that the Senate has made it harder for Americans to afford to enter public service careers. For News Talk 92.1 and 550 WSBA, I'm Carolyn Unger.
2: 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I'm Mario Ritrosi, Carolyn Unger in the WSVA newsroom. Are you listening to that rain just come down?
0: I know.
2: It is pouring.
0: Love that reference you made earlier, by the way.
2: What's that?
0: The two animals at a time.
2: Yes. Well, you know, Noah's Ark. Pretty soon we're going to be building the Ark. Now, some will say, you know, we're still in a drought and all that.
0: Yeah.
2: But at this rate, I think they're going to be lining up the animals two by two.
0: Yeah.
2: Got a question.
0: Okay.
2: At some point in your life, did you ever want to be a police officer?
0: No, not really.
2: Never.
0: Not for me.
2: Okay.
0: No one wants me to be.
2: Okay. Well,
0: trust me, it's one of those things where everyone benefits if I am not a police
2: You're not
0: officer.
2: In the police officer.
0: Yeah.
2: Okay. I was just wondering, because do you think you can pass the police academy test? How are you in physical condition?
0: Well,
2: let's see if you can pass.
0: Okay.
2: All right. First thing, to become an officer, you got to do these bare minimum physical tests. There's five of them. Sit-ups. How many sit-ups can you do in a minute?
0: In a minute?
2: In a minute.
0: Maybe, you know, I don't know. I mean,
2: all right.
0: Well, maybe 50?
2: That's pretty good.
0: Maybe? I don't know.
2: The bare minimum's 28.
0: I don't do that. No. Never mind. I don't. No. I lied. Probably. maybe 20 to 30.
2: 20 to 30? Okay.
0: I don't know. I don't do it that often.
2: Okay.
0: I was kind of lying to be like, maybe it's way higher than I think. But
2: okay.
0: No. Okay. I'm not going to lie anymore.
2: All right. But you're close. 28 is the bare minimum. With a little training, it shouldn't take you long to get there.
0: I guess it also depends on what kind. So is it like feet planted to the ground?
2: I'm assuming so, yes.
0: Okay, never mind then. Probably 10 to get that.
2: All right. I wouldn't have any problems getting 28 sit-ups. That's easy for
0: me. In a minute?
2: In a minute.
0: Okay.
2: Yes, no problem.
0: No, that should be fine.
2: All right. Now, the 300-meter run. Now, if you go across the street to Harrisonburg High School, they got that lap around the football field.
0: Right.
2: It's roughly three-fourths of that.
0: Okay.
2: It's not even a full lap. It's just three-fourths of that.
0: Mm-hmm.
2: How fast do you think you could run that?
0: What's the average?
2: The average is 65 seconds.
0: 65 seconds.
2: The bare minimum to pass the physical test for the police academy is 70 seconds. The average is 65. I think I could do it.
0: And it's one lap or how many laps?
2: It's three-fourths of a lap.
0: Three-fourths
2: It's not even a full lap. It's just three-fourths of a lap.
0: Okay.
2: I think I can do it. I can
0: probably do 70. Yeah, probably.
2: That doesn't have a problem. This is where you might get tripped up.
0: Oh, no.
2: Push-ups in a minute. Now, I would imagine for a girl, they will let you go on a knee.
0: Yeah.
2: You know, use your knees.
0: Mm-hmm.
2: All right. I don't need that. The bare minimum it's 24 push-ups in a minute.
0: Okay, maybe 10 to 15.
2: Okay,
0: maybe.
2: I got no problem with that one. I'd blow that one out of the water.
0: Yeah.
2: This is where I would have the issue. Number four, mile and a half run.
0: Oh, no.
2: Mile and a half run.
0: No.
2: What do you think the bare minimum is for a mile and a half? Now, your average is, I guess, anywhere from 8 to 10 minutes on a mile. So it's a mile and a half.
0: Okay. You think like 15 to 20?
2: Very good. Okay. 15 minutes and 55 seconds. That's the bare minimum. You got to run a mile and a half in 15 minutes and 55 seconds. And that would be a struggle for me. That-

0: be a struggle for me.
1: Because I remember I used to run back, and I don't know if they still do it or not. In fact, they used to do it on Memorial Day, the Loudoun Street Mile up in Winchester, where you start, about a ways from the finish line was right on the walking mall, the Loudoun Street walking mall.
0: Mm-hmm.
1: And I just remember having to go the first 2/3 of that was a general incline.
0: Mm-hmm.
1: And then it was straight downhill right into the Loudoun Street mall. It was a mile. And I just remember the first time I did it, I tried to keep up with the pack, and I got halfway there, and I was dead to the world.
0: Yeah.
1: So I learned my lesson the next time by closing my eyes. So I started closing my eyes and let them go, and I could go at my own pace.
0: Mm-hmm.
1: And I actually had a kick when I got down and went downhill toward the – I actually had a kick and actually passed people.
0: Yeah.
1: And so would I do that in 8 minutes? In between 8 and 9 minutes. And then the third time, I don't know, it was almost 10 minutes. So
0: yeah.
1: I think I've done it 3 times. 15:55 for a mile and a half. I don't think that would be a struggle. I would probably have to work on that.
0: Yeah, no, I agree.
1: And then finally the vertical jump. How high do you think you could jump?
0: Not that high. Really not.
1: All right. Well, when we go to a commercial, just go up there and jump as high as you can, and let me know how high it is.
0: Yeah.
1: It's the bare minimum is 15 inches. You got to jump at least 15 inches.
0: Okay.
1: I think you can do that.
0: Maybe.
1: I know I can do that.
0: Do you have
1: not by much more.
0: Around.
1: All right. I tell you what. During
0: tape?
1: The commercial, we'll get a ruler and you jump and then we'll see. I think it.
0: Is it like you can bend the knees? And,
1: yes.
0: Okay.
1: Yeah,
0: all
1: you
0: right.
1: can bend. You know, you
0: imagine
1: go, one,
0: it's like you have to do it
1: two.
0: With your legs straight.
1: No. You bend your knees as low as you can get them and jump as high as you can. In fact, you can raise your arm up and try to touch the ceiling.
0: No, I'm trying to think like in a police officer scenario. Mm-hmm. I probably could do these things if my adrenaline was like all the way up
1: could
0: here.
1: Could be. You do that. Yes.
0: Who knows what I could do with that amount of adrenaline, but I don't want to find out.
1: Gotcha.
0: So,
1: what's interesting too is when, once you become a police officer and you wear all that gear, you got like 30 pounds of gear that if you're chasing somebody,
0: mm-hmm.
1: Between your vest, your weapons
0: equipment
1: on the side, equipment,
0: and the
1: cuffs.
0: Even, I don't know how much like a camera would, if there is a camera.
1: A body camera.
0: A body cam.
1: Yeah.
0: I probably just.
1: It's probably
0: really
1: attached
0: light.
1: Onto the side there, but I think it's the bulletproof vest.
0: Yeah.
1: And the...
0: Because how much does a bulletproof vest weigh?
1: All that stuff, I think, is close to 30 pounds. So can you imagine chasing somebody with 30 pounds on you?
0: Yeah, but again, I guess adrenaline could, really... Who knows?
1: But they have one other thing that, they have the radio and say, hey, this guy went in over. So they
0: can get back up.
1: It's hard to outrun the radio. And now, it's always funny when, cops, get chases, especially car chases.
0: Yeah.
1: It's like you can never outrun the radio. You might outrun this cop.
0: Yeah.
1: But the cop will radio in the next cop. And then who will radio in the next cop? That's why it's just not a good idea to try to outrun the cops.
0: You know my thing whenever I watch TV shows with cops in it,
1: mm-hmm.
0: and they're always like on a stakeout or something.
1: Yeah.
0: And they're eating the most fried food you could ever imagine. And mm-hmm. then they're running after someone. I'm like, ugh!
1: There you go.
0: My acid reflux could never. Like, I sit still and my stomach still gets messy. But no, I remember in The Walking Dead before they didn't chase anyone, but they were having burgers and fries. I'm like, you're sitting still and you don't know if you're going to have to get up and run to someone.
1: Burgers and fries and you're going to bell. Oh, I got to go chase this guy. And there you go.
0: Mm-hmm.
1: And there goes the acid reflux. Not to mention the donut shop as well.
0: And it's like, where's the nearest porta potty around here?
1: So those are the things you have to do to pass the police academy test. Like I said, 4 out of 5, I wouldn't have a problem. That mile and a half run.
0: Yeah.
1: I would have to work on that one.
0: And
1: I am one that hates running.
0: Yeah. No. That's why I only go on the elliptical at the gym. Well, I also don't like treadmills because I almost slipped on one once.
1: Oops.
0: And I won't go near them again.
1: Yeah. Plus, it can be hard on the knees and the joints.
0: Yeah, and if I do run, which I don't, I would prefer to go outside so at least I have some scenery.
1: Some scenic beauty that
0: and
1: you could do.
0: It feels like I'm going somewhere, instead of just staying stationary.
1: I'm not a big fan of the cardio. Never have been. I've been lifting for years, but never a fan of the cardio.
0: Mm-hmm.
1: Even though it's sometimes it is a necessary must.
0: I do need to go back to the gym. It's been a minute.
1: It's been a while
0: since
1: you've been back to the gym.
0: Yeah.
1: Well, what is this?

0: A. Mm-hmm. All right. Well, you know, the students are out.
1: So that is true.
0: All the gyms in town. And plus, again, you know, the New Year's resolutions, they're always busy in January. By February, they're a ghost town. In mm-hmm. March, it's just the regulars. So when you walk in, there's no students and it's only regulars.
1: Exactly.
0: Think about that.
1: Yeah.
0: Carolyn Unger in the WSVA newsroom, 347 at WSVA. When we come back, Wavish's Almanac.
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0: 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And I'm going to tell you right now, they are going to go fast. So get on the horn at 9 o'clock and get those deals. 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
0: Taking a look at roads up and down the valley. No incidents, no accidents, no backups. Yeah, might get one little slowdown here. Interstate 81 northbound at mile marker 220. That is in the Stanton area. It's a disabled tractor trailer that has the north right shoulder closed. Let's zoom in to see if VDOT's got a camera there at that exit 220. That is south of Stanton. Oh, heavens. Yes, that is causing a problem. So a slowdown on I-81 as you approach Stanton. On the northbound side, major delays because of a disabled tractor trailer. Again, it's on the shoulder, but expect delays as you approach Stanton on 81 north. As I look at the VDOT camera, there is a slowdown there. You will be on the brakes. It's moving, but at a much slower pace. Also, I'm going to click on the camera here in the 81 widening project through the Stanton area. I see some redness, so let's click on the camera. And yes, you will get a slowdown on I-81 south through the construction zone there in between exit 225 and exit 222 on the southbound side. Again, it's that widening project. 60 miles an hour is the speed limit, and so you are slow there, and you might get some heavy congestion. If you're seeing it, and we're not saying it, call the WSVA traffic tip line, 540-214-2500. Give us a call and let us know.
12: WSVA's local AccuWeather for Harrisonburg and the Shenandoah Valley. Cloudy, couple of showers and a thunderstorm tonight, though mainly early, the low down to 52. Cloudy, cool, not much of a rebound in temperatures Friday with a couple showers and a thunderstorm, the high just 57. Saturday, cloudy, still cool with the thunderstorm, the high 57 again. Cloudy, warmer with a couple of showers Sunday, the high 72. A thunderstorm around Monday, the high 74. I'm AccuWeather meteorologist Jason Caterina on WSVA.
0: 55 degrees, relative humidity is 96%. The barometric pressure is rising at 30.40. Winds continue out of the north at 10 to 11 miles an hour. Under rainy skies in the central Shenandoah Valley, we have received over a half inch of rain since we began the program less than an hour ago. 3:56 at WSVA. Let's see what's happening on Wall Street. 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
13: I'm Dan Loney with Your Money Now. Elf Beauty shares are up 3% after announcing that it would pull back some of its tariff-related price increases. It said that those increases, which went into place in the last year, were because of consumers dealing with higher gas prices and struggles day-to-day. Agriculture equipment maker Deere posted a beat in the fiscal second quarter. Earnings per share came in at $6.55 with revenue of $11.78 billion. Deere also reaffirmed its full-year net income guidance, but shares are down almost 6%. Today, Stellantis is focusing on the U.S. market to highlight its turnaround efforts. The parent company of Jeep and Ram will be introducing several new vehicles under $40,000 and two of which will be under $30,000. The goal is to make vehicles more affordable for the consumer. The Chrysler brand, currently selling only one minivan, will get at least three new vehicles. The markets are higher across the board. Dow Jones Industrial Average up more than 200 points. That's Your Money Now.
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2: The so-called shopping cart killer is expected to learn his fate tomorrow morning. A fire on a Mount Solon farm earlier this week caused major damage to equipment and infrastructure. And a judge has dismissed the shooting trial involving former Richneck Elementary Assistant Principal Ebony Parker. I'll have details on these and other stories following ABC News at the top of the hour on WSVA.
3: Thank you very much, Carolyn. 55 degrees. Rain continues to fall in the central Shenandoah Valley. And could see a showers and a thunderstorm tonight. More showers and thunderstorms tomorrow. In fact, there's a chance of showers and thunderstorms all the way through at least the middle of next week. 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
5: From ABC News, I'm Chuck Severson. Backfiring with yelling in the room, a Trump administration attempt to smooth over outrage of Republican senators today over President Trump's Justice Department fund set up to pay people claiming they were harmed by the government in the Biden years. It potentially could include rioters from January 6, 2021. A closed-door meeting today with Acting Attorney General Todd Blanche to get Republican support for a funding bill for ICE and other agencies fell apart, sources say, over the compensation fund. The meeting devolved into yelling, say several sources in the room to ABC News. Some vocal Trump supporters telling Blanche they believe they'd lose the Senate majority over the fund. They say the Acting Attorney General even tried to placate senators by saying they themselves can apply to receive money from the fund. That also backfired. ABC News White House correspondent Karen Travers.
6: According to sources, Republican outrage over the so-called anti-weaponization fund is complicating leadership efforts to advance the $70 billion immigration enforcement bill. People familiar with the negotiations confirmed to ABC News that some Republicans are considering including guardrails for the fund as they work on revisions to the bill.
5: On the Iran war, Secretary of State Marco Rubio today.
7: If we can get a good deal done, that would be great. I'm not here to tell you that it's going to happen for sure, but I'm here to tell you that we're going to do everything we can to see if we can get one.
5: A vote on a measure to force President Trump to end the Iran war is expected in the House today. A day after charges of murder and conspiracy were announced by the Justice Department against Cuba's former president, Raul Castro, Secretary Rubio was asked what happens next.
7: Well, I'm not going to talk about how we're going to get him here. If we were trying to get him here, why would I say to the media what our plans are about that? I know you have to ask, but why would I answer that?
5: The Russian Foreign Ministry has issued a statement in support of the Cuban government and against the U.S. embargo and threats. After going up and down, the major indexes on Wall Street close higher. 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
5: Firefighters in Southern California are making progress after several wildfires grew this week. ABC's Alex Stone in Los Angeles.
10: A change in the weather is helping greatly. It's turning cooler, less wind, and more moisture is in the air. That has significantly calmed the fires that have been burning this week. The fire of main concern remains one burning in Simi Valley. It destroyed one home. Firefighters now have fire line around 30% of it, and fire activity on it is almost non-existent.
5: Crude oil prices went up, then back down today. Leaders in the Democratic Party released the findings into why they failed to beat Donald Trump in 2024. ABC News political director Avery Harper.
11: It's pretty brutal, a brutal evaluation of DNC leadership and those who were around President Biden in the lead up to 2024. It says that Harris wasn't properly prepared for a presidential run, that Democrats relied too heavily on anti-Trump messaging, and that they took key voting blocks for granted.
5: A new weight loss drug, Retatrutide, is being touted.

0: One in the Stanton area. Traffic backups 2.5 miles. Disabled tractor trailer is on the shoulder and maybe partially also on the travel lane. But big delays there on 81 North as you travel through Stanton. I will look at the VDOT camera and you can see some, you can see the slowdown there. So be careful on 81 northbound and expect delays. In fact, I'm looking at the VDOT camera at exit 217 and it's showing a slowdown. So you may get almost 4 miles of backup on 81 northbound, starting at around mile marker 221 in the Stanton area. If you're seeing it and we're not saying it, call the WSVA traffic tip line. It's 540-214-2500. Give us a call and let us know.
1: WSVA's local AccuWeather for Harrisonburg and the Shenandoah Valley. Cloudy, couple of showers and a thunderstorm tonight, though mainly early, the low down to 52. Cloudy, cool, not much of a rebound in temperatures Friday, with a couple showers and a thunderstorm, the high just 57. Saturday, cloudy, still cool with the thunderstorm, the high 57 again. Cloudy, warmer with a couple of showers Sunday, the high 72. A thunderstorm around Monday, the high 74. I'm AccuWeather meteorologist Jason Caterina on WSVA.
0: 55 degrees, relative humidity at 96%. The barometric pressure is steady at 30.40, and winds are out of the south at 8 to 9 miles an hour. As the rain continues to fall outside the WSVA studios, we've received, let me see if my math is right, over 0.6 inch of rain since we began the program a little over an hour ago. 407 at WSVA. Welcome to hour number 2 of Late Afternoons. I'm Mario Retrosi. Let's go to the WSVA newsroom and hear from Carolyn Unger.
2: For News Talk 92.1 and 550 WSVA, I'm Carolyn Unger. The so-called shopping cart killer is expected to learn his fate tomorrow morning. According to online records, Anthony Eugene Robinson has a sentencing hearing scheduled for 9 o'clock in Rockingham County Circuit Court. Back in January, a jury found the 39-year-old Robinson guilty of multiple charges, including first-degree murder in connection with the deaths of two women, whose bodies were found in a shopping cart off of Linda Lane in Harrisonburg back in November of 2020. At the time of his conviction, the jury recommended Robinson serve 4 counts of life in prison plus 10 years, as well as pay a $400,000 fine. A fire on a Mount Solon farm earlier this week caused major damage to equipment and infrastructure. WSVA's Jeff Ishii has more in this report.
3: A fire at Delta Springs Farm in western Augusta County near Stokesville caused devastating damage on Monday. Farmer Chuck Horn reported that a tractor caught fire. That initial fire then quickly spread to the farm's shop and office. He says they ultimately lost 5 tractors, a corn planter, a hay rake, and a lifetime of tools and supplies. Horn says he wants to thank all of the first responders as well as friends and neighbors for all they have done since the fire. He describes his family as blessed. I'm Jeff Ishii for WSVA News.
2: Thank you, Jeff. A judge has dismissed the shooting trial involving former Richneck Elementary assistant principal Ebony Parker. On day 4 of the trial, defense attorneys moved to strike in before closing arguments. Judge Rebecca Robinson granted that motion. She told the court that after looking for prior case law and finding none, she ruled that no law was violated. Parker, who was visibly emotional following the judge's decision to strike the case, was facing charges of felony child neglect for allegedly ignoring warnings that a 6-year-old student brought a loaded gun to school in January of 2023. That gun was later used to shoot and injure first grade teacher and Jamie graduate Abigail Zwerner. The Virginia Poverty Law Center will host 7 town halls across the Commonwealth to educate renters about new laws that protect tenants going into effect later this summer. The town halls also serve as a way for residents to discuss other issues that may need attention when the General Assembly meets again at the start of next year. Christine Mara is Director of Housing Advocacy for the Law Center.
4: We want to make sure we're making every effort to teach residential tenants and people working with them about the new laws that go into effect July 1st of each year so that they can use them to their benefit.
2: One law taking effect this July makes it so landlords can't force tenants to pay for repairs or maintenance unless they're in violation of the Virginia Residential Landlord and Tenant Act. How many Virginians preparing to celebrate this holiday weekend know the tradition started right here in the South? Memorial Day, originally called Decoration Day, was passed by Congress in 1970.

0: one as the Uniform Monday Holiday Act to be observed on the last Monday of May. But the tradition goes back a lot further than that. In the 1860s, following the Civil War, formerly enslaved people worked together to gather up fallen Union soldiers to give them proper burials. Records also show they held a celebration to honor their lives cut short. Today, many Americans consider the holiday as the kickstart to summer break. For News Talk 92.1 and 550 WSBA, I'm Carolyn Unger.
1: 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You're listening to Late Afternoons. I'm Mario Ritrosi, Carolyn Unger, in the WSVA newsroom on this May 21st. You know what happens 1 month from today?
0: What?
1: That would be June 21st.
0: Father's Day?
1: That is Father's Day is one. It's also the official first day of summer, the summer solstice. Is 1 month from today. Now, of course, this weekend, the Memorial Day weekend, they'll say that is the unofficial start to the summer. So take it as you will. On May 21st, you know what is American Red Cross Founders Day today?
0: Oh, wow.
1: On this date in 1881, ladies and gentlemen, Clara Barton established the American Red Cross in Washington, D.C., and ever since have been doing fantastic work, whether it be blood drives, helping families after disasters. So 1881, happy American Red Cross Day. You know what else is today?
0: What?
1: Eat more fruits and vegetables day. So to encourage healthy eating habits, and I'm doing my fair share. What do you think?
0: Yeah,
1: strawberries,
0: I try.
1: All the time. Watermelon, all the time. Corn on the cob, all the time. Broccoli, you name it, I eat it.
0: Yeah.
1: Of course.
0: Well,
1: I eat a whole lot more than fruits and vegetables, too. So there you go. Eat more fruits and vegetables for today. Also, if you're going out to eat, are you going to go out to eat tonight?
0: I'm going to have some leftover couscous I made.
1: All right. Well, for those that are going out to eat tonight, today is National Waiters and Waitresses Day. So, you know,
0: tip your waiters.
1: Exactly. Put a little extra coin on the tip there for and tell them happy National Waiter and Waitresses Day for those that are going out to eat tonight. Also, let's see here. You know, I mentioned on this date in 1881, Clara Barton had discovered the American Red Cross. You know what else was discovered on this date? In fact, I think it was 18 years before that in 1863.
0: What?
1: The Seventh-day Adventist Church was organized on this date in 1863 in Battle Creek, Michigan. So happy Seventh-day Adventist Church Day. By the way, you know what else is in Battle Creek, Michigan? You'll never get this.
0: What?
1: But just in case, you know, they ask you in trivia.
0: Okay.
1: Battle Creek, Michigan. You know what his headquarters? I don't know why I know this, but I've known this since I was a kid. You know what's headquartered in Battle Creek, Michigan?
0: What?
1: That, ladies and gentlemen, would be Kellogg's.
0: Wow. Okay.
1: The cereal.
0: Yeah.
1: Kellogg's is, I don't know why, but I've always known that they were headquartered in Battle Creek, Michigan. Maybe because I,
0: is it because the Kellogg was from there?
1: I have no idea. I just know, you know, Tony the Tiger, all those Kellogg cereals that I watched in those commercials as a kid, you know, for some reason they always said at the end in Battle Creek, Michigan. And I just haven't forgotten it.
0: Yeah.
1: All right. International Tea Day. So have some nice hot tea. Do you like tea?
0: I like peppermint tea.
1: Okay.
0: Yeah, I usually go for that.
1: Mint tea is not bad.
0: Yeah.
1: I don't mind it. Well, I'm more of a coffee drinker, but you know what?
0: Yeah, me too.
1: On a hot day, I don't mind tea.
0: Yeah, or if I'm not feeling the best or something is going on with like my throat, I usually go for tea.
1: Very good. And that's something I got to really watch. I have to make sure I've got water with my sweet tea.
0: Yeah.
1: Because I'll just drink sweet tea, you know, by the gallons. And I got to hold off on that. So I got to drink my water when I'm drinking my sweet tea.
0: Yeah.
1: All right. Anything else good? That's it. I think so for today. May the 21st. So.
0: Rain is just,
1: it's just
0: still
1: coming down.
0: Yeah.
1: And now, even though I know it's May, but today, on this date in 2014, the National September 11th Museum opened to the public.
0: Oh, wow.
1: I haven't been to that. Have you been to that?
0: The one in New York.
1: I believe so, yes.
0: I have. I went back in 2017.
1: Really? So
0: yeah.
1: 3 years after it opened.
0: Yeah.
1: How about that?
0: It was, I got to see Ground Zero.
1: Good for you.
0: And then we went in the museum, and it was surreal.
1: Okay.
0: It is incredible. But I remember

0: going on my 16th birthday, and it was the last thing we did on the trip. And I'm like, you know what? This is a great museum. I'm probably never going to be able to come back here. So this was a great ending.
1: Fantastic. So it opened on this date in 2014. Are you a Star Wars fan?
0: I would say an average Star Wars fan.
1: Okay. Well, Star Wars Episode 5, The Empire Strikes Back, released on this date back in 1980.
0: I've heard people kind of talk about how it could be considered the best Star Wars movie.
1: Some would say that.
0: Some would say. I know it's all objective.
1: Right.
0: But
1: if it's not, it's close. Just about everybody say it's pretty close to the top, if it's not at the top.
0: I would say it was definitely my favorite of the original trilogy. I would say so. Because so many great things happen in that particular film. So I would say that's pretty good.
1: Oh, which, by the way, may be why it's National Talk Like Yoda Day, to encourage fans to speak in the style of the Star Wars character, Yoda.
0: Yeah.
1: All right. Well, whatever you do, make it count. Because once this day is gone, you don't get it back. But you know what? Once this day is gone, it's Friday.
0: Yeah.
1: And there's always something good, not only just on a Friday, but a holiday Friday.
0: Yeah.
1: There you go. Carolyn Unger in the WSVA newsroom. I'm Mario Retrosi. It is 4:17. When we come back, we'll check traffic, weather, and I'm in for Dave with sports. Dave's doing something. What is he doing? Oh, he's with the coaches, on some road trip with the coaches. So I am going to get to handle sports today. Woohoo!
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14: 421 at WSVA, 55 degrees. Rain continues to fall. Let's check traffic and weather.
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0: good news, they've cleared that disabled tractor trailer in the Stanton area, so traffic moving freely in that area of I-81. But if you're traveling I-81 southbound and approaching Stanton, you're going to get a little bit of a slowdown as cars get down to that 60-mile-an-hour speed limit for the widening construction project. So you'll get a little bit of a delay there, and be careful. If you're seeing it and we're not saying it, call the WSVA traffic tip line. It is 540-214-2500. Give us a call and let us know.
1: WSVA's local AccuWeather for Harrisonburg and the Shenandoah Valley. Cloudy, couple of showers and a thunderstorm tonight, though mainly early, the low down to 52. Cloudy, cool, not much of a rebound in temperatures Friday with a couple showers and a thunderstorm, the high just 57. Saturday, cloudy, still cool with the thunderstorm, the high 57 again. Cloudy, warmer with a couple of showers Sunday, the high 72. A thunderstorm around Monday, the high 74. I'm AccuWeather meteorologist Jason Caterina on WSVA.
0: 55 degrees, relative humidity at 96%. The barometric pressure steady at 30.39. Winds out of the south at 6 to 7 miles an hour as the rain continues to fall outside the WSVA studios. We have received nearly two-thirds of an inch of rain since we began the program a little after 3 o'clock. So much-needed moisture. Hopefully, I know the ducks are happy. Hopefully, this will help the farmers as well. 423 at WSVA. Let's get a check of sports. I'm in for Dave. Time to hit the music, maestro. All right. In sports, there is high school baseball, softball, boys soccer, girls soccer, all on the schedule. But something tells me they're not going to play them tonight, so I'm not going to go over the schedule because I don't think they're going to play. Rockingham County baseball, there are two games scheduled for tonight. I don't think they're going to play these either, but if they do, Massanutten's at Elkton. Bridgewater would be at Stewart's Draft. Both of those scheduled to start at 7 o'clock. But, you know, unless they have bills like a duck, I don't think they're going to play. College baseball today, a lot of tournament action. We'll start in the Atlantic Coast Conference, where the Georgia Tech Yellow Jackets outslugged the Virginia Cavaliers 16-10. Yes, that was a baseball game, not a slow-pitch softball game. But Georgia Tech moves on in the ACC tournament. The Cavaliers are out as the Yellow Jackets win by a score of 16-10. One ACC game going on right now. Top of the second inning, Miami leads Boston College 4-2. In the Sun Belt Conference tournament that is going on right now, fifth inning, Coastal leads Appalachian State by a score of 3-2. Earlier today, Troy beat South Alabama 11-3. SEC tournament action, it was Georgia beating Mississippi State by a score of 5-3. So baseball tournament action continues. Conference USA tournament, Liberty was a winner today over Sam Houston, 10-4. Atlantic 10 Conference Tournament, George Mason, a winner over Davidson, 9-1. And in the Big South Tournament, Longwood was a winner over Radford, 17-7. NCAA Division I Softball Tournament Super Regionals start tonight with a couple of games. 7 o'clock, Georgia visits Tennessee. That'll be followed by Oklahoma State against Nebraska. Major League Baseball, I believe it is not raining in the nation's capital where they're playing, the Nats and the Mets. They are scoreless in the top of the second inning there at Nats Park. Nats 25-25 on the season, taking on the Mets, who are 21-28. There was afternoon activity in the majors today. The Pittsburgh Pirates beat the St. Louis Baseball Cardinals 6-2. Buccos take 2 out of 3 from the Redbirds in that series. The Guardians beat the Tigers today 3-1 in Detroit. The rest of the action is tonight. It does not include the Baltimore Orioles, who were swept this week by the Rays. They get the day off. They'll start a weekend series tomorrow. To the National Basketball Association, game 2 of the Eastern Conference tonight. Eastern Conference Finals is tonight, 8 o'clock at the Wonderful World of Madison Square Garden. The New York Knickerbockers host the Cleveland Cavaliers. You can hear that game on our sister station, ESPN Harrisonburg and ESPNHarrisonburg.com. And tonight, game 1 of the National Hockey League's Eastern Conference Finals. The Montreal Canadiens visit the Carolina Hurricanes. Carolina hasn't played in like 11 days. I hope they remembered how to play, but it's been almost 2 weeks because the Canadiens and the Sabres went 7 games. So game 1 tonight of the Eastern Conference Finals, Montreal at Carolina. That is a look at sports. That's a plethora of activity. 427 at WSVA, time for Your Money Now.
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0: My name is Jeremy Hollow. 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
3: .430 at WSVA, having problems with ABC News, so we will go right to traffic.
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3: Taking a look at roads up and down the valley, I'm not seeing any issues. No incidents nor accidents to report. Might find a disabled vehicle or two on the side of the road, but again, nothing out there that should slow you down. Oh, but now you might have to be dealing with fog for those that are traveling on Interstate 64 at the top of Afton Mountain. As I click in on the camera there at the top of Afton, oh heavens, I can't even see the road. Yes, fog has settled in on 64 at the top of Afton Mountain. So if your travels take you there, be careful. There's this one camera. Where is that? Right there at mile marker 99. I can't even see the road. So there you go. You will be dealing with fog at the top of Afton Mountain. If you're seeing it and we're not saying it, call the WSVA traffic tip line. It is 540-214-2500. Give us a call and let us know.
4: WSVA's local AccuWeather for Harrisonburg and the Shenandoah Valley. Cloudy, couple of showers and a thunderstorm tonight, though mainly early, the low down to 52. Cloudy, cool, not much of a rebound in temperatures Friday with a couple showers and a thunderstorm, the high just 57. Saturday, cloudy, still cool with the thunderstorm, a high 57 again. Cloudy, warmer with a couple of showers Sunday, the high 72. A thunderstorm around Monday, the high 74. I'm AccuWeather meteorologist Jason Caterina on WSVA.
3: It is 55 degrees, relative humidity at 96%. The barometric pressure is steady at 30.40. Winds are out of the north at 10 to 11 miles an hour as rain continues to fall outside the WSVA studios. I'm looking outside the window, and yep, it is still not coming down as bad as it was before, but it is still coming down. 4:33 at WSVA. Welcome to the second half of Late Afternoons. 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
5: For News Talk 92.1 and 550 WSBA, I'm Carolyn Unger. The Virginia Department of Wildlife Resources is reporting more than 7,800 deer were tested for chronic wasting disease across four disease management areas, resulting in 126 positive detections. WSBA's Lyndon Kaiser has the details.
6: Noticeable symptoms of chronic wasting disease, or CWD, include staggering, abnormal posture, lowered head, drooling, confusion, and marked weight loss. During the 2025-2026 hunting season, nine deer from Shenandoah County were confirmed to be infected with CWD, as well as one confirmed infection in Page County. Frederick County had the most, with 60. The CDC advises hunters to test all deer harvested from known CWD-positive areas and to not eat animals that have tested positive for the disease. For WSVA News, I'm Lyndon Kaiser.
5: Thank you, Lyndon. It appears that the Stanton woman charged with taking money from an elementary school PTA has escaped jail time. Online records indicated that Felicia Neal reached a plea deal with prosecutors this week. Neal pleaded guilty to a misdemeanor charge of embezzlement of under $1,000. In exchange for that plea, another charge was dropped. A judge then sentenced Neal to a one-year suspended sentence and forced her to pay $262 in costs. In February,

0: Of 2024, where elementary school PTA members found several thousand dollars missing from the PTA bank account. Neil's twin sister, former Stanton School Board Chair Natasha McCurdy, also pleaded guilty last September to misdemeanor embezzlement and received a one-year suspended sentence. There's growing bipartisan pushback against the nearly $1.8 billion fund that was created as part of the settlement of President Donald Trump's $10 billion lawsuit against the IRS. Another suit has been brought on by two Capitol Police officers, including former James Madison University football player Harry Dunn, who was injured while defending the Capitol on January 6th. The other officer, Daniel Hodges, says the lawsuit seeks to prevent any taxpayer money going to the rioters.
1: These people, they should not be rewarded by the government for their attempt to overthrow the government.
0: The president is defending the fund to pay people who allege they were victims of government weaponization, saying people were destroyed, they went to jail, their families were ruined. The list of Democrat candidates hoping to represent Virginia's 6th congressional district just got a little shorter. Ken Mitchell has announced that he is ending his campaign for the seat currently held by Ben Klein. He told supporters that winning the midterm election in November will take Democrats coming together with focused efforts to organize and bring in donations. Mitchell has also publicly endorsed Roanoke-based author Beth Macy, one of three remaining candidates in the Democratic primary scheduled for August 4th. The Senate voted yesterday to block the Congressional Review Act resolution to overturn the Trump-Vance administration's final rule to destabilize the Public Service Loan Forgiveness Program. Virginia U.S. Senator Tim Kaine, who co-sponsored the resolution, told reporters before the vote that turning dedicated public servants into pawns for political games hurts all Americans.
2: People go to college and make career choices based upon the fact that they might be able to get their loans forgiven. And the last thing we need is an ideologically oriented Secretary of Education in a Republican or a Democratic administration trying to use politics to decide whose public service is worthy of recognition.
0: Following the vote, Kaine slammed the decision, stating that the Senate has made it harder for Americans to afford to enter public service careers. 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
5: How often do you stop to wonder whether you should share something that's revealing, maybe even embarrassing, with a partner, a friend, or even your boss? In her new book called Revealing, The Underrated Power of Oversharing, behavioral scientist Leslie John says doing just that can help you deepen relationships that are vital to your life. We need people to trust us in order to get things like love, friendship, and career success. That's what she told us. When you make yourself vulnerable by revealing something sensitive, it does make other people trust you. In turn, when you ask someone to reveal something about themselves, showing that interest will generally lead someone to like you more. Why? Because people like to be asked about themselves, she says. It also signals that they are discriminating and choosy, but in a good way. I'm Dr. Sanjay Gupta, helping you live a better life.
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0: Any problems, no incidents, new accidents, new backups, no delays, only issues you might run into, disabled vehicle or two that's on the side of the road, and also a fog alert on Interstate 64 at the top of Afton Mountain. I will click on the camera at mile marker 99, and I can hardly see the road. So if you're traveling at the top of Afton Mountain, be careful. Make sure the lights are on, hands on both hands on the steering wheel, and be careful because you will deal with fog at the top of Afton Mountain. And same is true on 33 as well. If you're heading from Elkton over the mountain to Stanardsville and vice versa. If you're seeing it and we're not saying it, call the WSVA traffic tip line. It is 540-214-2500. Give us a call and let us know.
1: WSVA's local AccuWeather for Harrisonburg and the Shenandoah Valley. Cloudy, couple of showers and a thunderstorm tonight, though mainly early, the low down to 52. Cloudy, cool, not much of a rebound in temperatures Friday with a couple showers and a thunderstorm, the high just 57. Saturday, cloudy, still cool with the thunderstorm, the high 57 again. Cloudy, warmer with a couple of showers Sunday, the high 72. A thunderstorm around Monday, the high 74. I'm AccuWeather meteorologist Jason Caterina on WSVA.
0: It is 54 degrees, relative humidity at 96%. The barometric pressure is steady at 30.40. Winds are out of the north at 10 to 11 miles an hour as the rain continues to fall outside the WSVA studios. It is 4:45 at WSVA. Let's get a check of our early morning update.
2: Harry Wright from the Wishing Well is joining us right now. We are almost at Memorial Day. You know, Harry, for a lot of folks, Memorial Day means a lot of different things.
3: Yeah, it's a lot of people think it's the official start of summer or unofficial start of summer, I guess. But at its heart, Memorial Day is really, Jim, it's a day of remembrance. It's a time to honor the men and women who gave their lives for our freedom. It's a weekend when families come together, fire up the grill, share a meal, take time to remember the people, this holiday, and remember what it's really about. Flowers have always been one of the most meaningful ways to show that respect. And so a lot of people come to us for help with placing flowers at grave sites, or maybe they're having a family gathering and they want to bring, you know, some flowers to that. And the reason for that is because flowers say things that we just don't know how to say sometimes. They speak in ways that we can't. And they're a really great way to have a quiet, subtle, omnipresent expression of gratitude, again, for the service of those people that shaped our families and our country.
2: And also to remember people who were important in your life. And I think they struggle. I've struggled with this before. When it comes to planting flowers along with my sister at the plot where my family has over on the Eastern Shore of Maryland, where my mom, my dad, and my sister are. And also, you have certain places that have certain rules. You know, yes. You can only do this, you can only do that. So you're trying to get something that lasts, still looks good after it's been there for a while, but yet also adheres to whatever the particular guidelines may be at that cemetery.
3: And that's a real challenge. And one of the challenges we also have when we think about Memorial Day, we think about the traditional flower of Memorial Day, and that's the red poppy.
2: Right.
3: Sadly, the red poppy is not a great flower that florists are able to use. They don't last very long. They're certainly symbolic. They grew on that battlefield right after when the soldiers were at Flanders Fields, remember that, Flanders Fields? And they were there when nothing else would grow, but they don't last that well. So that's a challenge for us. So we have to improvise a little bit on Memorial Day, Jim.
2: What types of things do you recommend for folks if they come in and just say, here's the situation I'm dealing with? What would be the best?
3: Of course, white lilies are always symbolic. They're one of the most requested flowers for Memorial Day arrangements. They're associated with purity and peace. People are used to seeing them in remembrance pieces all the time. But the other flowers that we use a lot are red roses. They're one of the most personal flowers that people choose, and red roses have forever.

0: symbolize love, sacrifice, and remembrance. In addition to that, we'll use white roses a lot. They symbolize innocence, remembrance, reverence. It's not just roses, though, because of what you were just talking about, placing flowers on grave sites, and a lot of people are having their family gatherings outdoors, mm-hmm. if the weather allows. Because of that, we use a lot of red and white carnations. And carnations, we've talked about a lot of times, they have that same full-bodied round shape that roses do, but they last a lot longer, and they'll handle the warmer weather and the outdoor temperatures better. So that makes them better for cemetery use as well as for outdoor party use.
1: And normally, cemeteries sit with not a lot of trees or anything else. So you're talking about something that's going to be sitting in almost 100% sunshine.
0: That's exactly right. And one of the things that we do when we have bouquets or individual wrapped flowers for cemetery use, we will water tube those, or we will try and put them in a little bit of floral foam so that there's a way to hydrate them, because the flowers have to have a source of water mm-hmm. to survive that. Sadly, in the hot temperatures, they won't survive it, you know, for very, very long. But especially on Memorial Day, that's a special time of year that people want to have something out there, and it will last for a little while, and especially as the family's out there doing what your family does, going out and remembering their loved ones and those special moments that they have over the Memorial Day weekend.
1: Harry Wright from the Wishing Well is with us today, and we're talking about leaving flowers out for the upcoming Memorial Day weekend. But also, I think another one is if you are taking flowers to a cemetery or to a gravesite, is proportion.
0: Right.
1: You know, that I see some that are just huge and they dwarf the headstone or something else. Then I see other ones that you barely can make them out. Is there kind of a standard formula that you should keep in mind?
0: Yeah, there's some guidelines. There are a lot of people that leave a single rose. And while that may seem small, it's very, very symbolic. A single rose, red rose, or a white rose, very, very symbolic. If you're going to do something else, our suggestion, especially if you're using fresh flowers, is a smaller bouquet, a more modest bouquet. And the reason for that is very practical. A lot of cemeteries have rules. They don't really like a lot of big, elaborate displays there. And the other part of it is you're going to put something out there, and in the temperature, in the sun, it's not going to last real, real long. So having something that's small, very symbolic, very meaningful for you and your family is just right for a cemetery arrangement. If you want to do something a little larger, you have a family gathering, you're going to have all the people together, Jim. That's a great time to do something a little larger, something that can sit on the table all day long as you're celebrating with family and friends, or all weekend long, you know, through Monday, as you're celebrating and you're there, you have family visiting perhaps. You've got something that's very, very present, very, very symbolic. We didn't talk about colors yet, but we talked about red roses, white roses, white lilies. We also introduced some blue flowers in there, and we've got some flowers that we add so that we have that Memorial Day red, white, and blue. We do that with flowers like delphinium, allium, blue status. Now, looks so very patriotic, very, very classy as you're getting together for the holiday.
1: And again, the other thing ultimately that you want to remember was the true meaning of the day itself.
0: Yeah, the important thing on Memorial Day is not the flowers, it's not the parties, it's not the families, it's not the food, but the important thing, and I would hope that everybody remembers it this Memorial Day and every Memorial Day, remember those brave people. They gave their lives to protect the freedoms, the liberties, and the lifestyle that we're so very, very fortunate to enjoy in America. And the Wishing Well, as always, we're proud to do our part to help people do whatever we can as they get together to honor America's service people this coming long weekend and Monday, the official Memorial Day.
1: If you have questions or would like to talk to Harry and the rest of the crew at the Wishing

0: Well, how do they do that?
1: We're so easy to find, Jim. You can stop by and visit us. We're at 243 Neff Avenue between Costco and the mall. You can give us a call. We're at 540-908-2333. Or you can visit our website, thewishingwell.biz, where you can put your order in anytime. You can see examples of what I'm talking about. And check out our social media sites, too, because Terry's posting stuff there all the time.
0: Harry Wright from The Wishing Well joining us today on WSVA. Thank you, Harry.
1: Always a pleasure, Jim. Happy Memorial Day.
2: Thank you, Jim. And Harry 454 at WSVA. If you missed that interview, you can catch it on our website, rocktownnow.com. You can hear all the interviews from late afternoons as well as early mornings. When we come back, we'll see what happened on Wall Street today.
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0: I'm Dan Loney with Your Money Now. Oil prices pulled back on optimism with Iran. The markets went from down to up, and the Dow Industrials closed at a record level today. The Dow was up 276 points, ending the session at 50,286. NASDAQ picked up 22 points. The S&P 500 gained 12. West Texas crude down 2% at $96.35 a barrel. Human resources software company Workday beat in its latest quarterly results. Earnings per share came in at $2.66 with revenue of $2.54 billion. That revenue number up 13% year over year. It also bumped higher its margin forecast for the full fiscal year. Idaho mining company Perpetua Resources has secured a $2.9 billion loan from the U.S. Export-Import Bank, seen as an important step to secure access to critical minerals and dent China's stronghold on essential supply chains. The loan will fund a new project near Payette National Forest in Idaho. That's Your Money Now.
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2: From ABC News, Wall Street Now. Demand for the semiconductors that power artificial intelligence is only growing stronger. NVIDIA smashed Wall Street's expectations, earning just over $58 billion in the latest quarter, nearly 3 times the number of a year ago. That earnings report helped to pull the tech-intensive NASDAQ composite and the broader S&P higher Wednesday. The Standard & Poor's added 1%, the NASDAQ 1.5%. The Dow Jones soared 645 points to close back above 50,000. AI may be a path to a new job at one of the biggest banks in the world. J.P. Morgan Chase CEO Jamie Dimon tells Bloomberg the bank will likely be hiring more AI

0: specialists and fewer traditional bankers in the future. On the cusp of Memorial Day weekend, many Americans are making their escape today. Even in the face of sky-high gas prices, a record-breaking 45 million are expected to travel more than 50 miles for the holiday, over 39 million by car. Jim Ryan.
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2: 4:58 at WSVA. We're just a couple of minutes away from an ABC News update. 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
3: The so-called shopping cart killer is expected to learn his fate tomorrow morning. A fire on a Mount Solon farm earlier this week caused major damage to equipment and infrastructure. And a judge has dismissed the shooting trial involving former Richneck Elementary Assistant Principal Ebony Parker. I'll have details on these and other stories following ABC News at the top of the hour on WSVA.
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6: From ABC News, I'm Lindsay Davis, anchor Prime streaming weeknights on ABC News Live. Blowing up, a trade administration attempt to smooth over outrage of Republican senators today over President Trump's Justice Department fund set up to pay people claiming they were harmed by the government in the Biden years. It potentially could include rioters from January 6, 2021. ABC News national correspondent Stephen Portnoy in Washington.
7: The two-hour closed-door meeting had Republicans airing their frustrations about the fund directly to Acting Attorney General Todd Blanche. Heading into the huddle, North Carolina Senator Tom Tillis told reporters,
8: "It sends the signal, hey, go breach the Capitol, destroy the building, assault police officers, and you may even get compensated for someday. That's absurd."
7: Rather than facing efforts by Democrats to force votes on the anti-weaponization fund, GOP leaders sent senators home for a 10-day recess.
6: That meeting originally was set up to support a funding bill for immigration enforcement. A vote on a measure to force President Trump to end the Iran war is expected in the House today, a big test of lawmakers' willingness to go along with a war they didn't authorize. At the White House today, the president.
9: "Right now we're negotiating, and we'll see, but either we're going to get it one way or the other. They're not going to have a nuclear weapon."
6: Update on California wildfires, one making the Los Angeles air smell like a campfire. That's where ABC's Alex Stone is.
10: Lindsay, firefighters here are making progress today, aided by improving weather, less wind and more moisture in the air. And in the coming days, much cooler temperatures are moving in. The fire of main concern burning in Simi Valley. One home was destroyed. Firefighters are having success digging fire line around it. Lindsay.
6: A day after charges of murder and conspiracy were announced by the Justice Department against Cuba's former president Raul Castro, the Russian Foreign Ministry issued a statement condemning it. Oil prices surged, then settled back down today, still over $100 a barrel. Wall Street major indexes dropped, then rallied, closing higher. 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
12: 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Learn more about BRICS, industry leaders, and their market predictions for the future, along with what you might expect to see in terms of precious metal performance in the weeks

0: Okay.
1: You'll get a delay there. In fact, let's go back to the Weir's Cave exit. Oh, there you can see the slowdown. You can see the fog, too. And so major delays on 81 North as you approach the Weir's Cave exit. You may want to get off there. If you can do it at the Verona exit, that would be better. As I'm going to click on the camera that's at the rest area. Oh, yes, and you can see the traffic slowing down at the rest area. So if you're within the sound of my voice, get off at the Verona exit, take Route 11, then you can pick up the interstate again at the Bridgewater-Mount Crawford exit. Big delays because of a crash on I-81 North at mile marker 238. That's on the shoulder. If you're seeing it, and we're not saying it, call the WSVA traffic tip line. It's 540-214-2500. Give us a call and let us know.
2: WSVA's local AccuWeather for Harrisonburg and the Shenandoah Valley. Cloudy, couple of showers and a thunderstorm tonight, though mainly early, the low down to 52. Cloudy, cool, not much of a rebound in temperatures Friday with a couple showers and a thunderstorm, the high just 57. Saturday, cloudy, still cool with the thunderstorm, the high 57 again. Cloudy, warmer with a couple of showers Sunday, the high 72. A thunderstorm around Monday, the high 74. I'm AccuWeather meteorologist Jason Caterina on WSVA.
1: 54 degrees, relative humidity at 96%. The barometric pressure rising at 30.41. Winds out of the north at 6 to 7 miles an hour under overcast skies. I believe the rain has stopped. I'm looking in the parking lot at the puddles, and I don't see any rain hitting those puddles. So it's wet, but I think the rain has stopped at least for now. 508 at WSVA. Welcome to hour number three of Late Afternoons. Let's go to the WSVA newsroom and hear from Carolyn Unger.
3: For News Talk 92.1 and 550 WSVA, I'm Carolyn Unger. The so-called Sharpton car killer is expected to learn his fate tomorrow morning. According to online records, Anthony Eugene Robinson has a sentencing hearing scheduled for 9 o'clock in Rockingham County Circuit Court. Back in January, a jury found the 39-year-old Robinson guilty of multiple charges, including first-degree murder in connection with the deaths of two women whose bodies were found in a shopping cart off of Linda Lane in Harrisonburg back in November of 2021. At the time of his conviction, the jury recommended Robinson serve four counts of life in prison plus 10 years, as well as pay a $400,000 fine. A fire on a Mount Solon farm earlier this week caused major damage to equipment and infrastructure. WSVA's Jeff Fishy has more in this report.
4: A fire at Delta Springs Farm in western Augusta County near Stokesville caused devastating damage on Monday. Farmer Chuck Horn reported that a tractor caught fire. That initial fire then quickly spread to the farm's shop and office. He says they ultimately lost five tractors, a corn planter, a hay rake, and a lifetime of tools and supplies. Horn says he wants to thank all of the first responders as well as friends and neighbors for all they have done since the fire. He describes his family as blessed. I'm Jeff Ishii for WSVA News.
3: Thank you, Jeff. A judge has dismissed the shooting trial involving former Richneck Elementary Assistant Principal Ebony Parker. On day four of the trial, defense attorneys moved to strike, and before closing arguments, Judge Rebecca Robinson granted that motion. She told the court that after looking for prior case law and finding none, she ruled that no law was violated. Parker, who is visibly emotional following the judge's decision to strike the case, was facing charges of felony child neglect for allegedly ignoring warnings that a six-year-old student brought a loaded gun to school in January of 2023. That gun was later used to shoot and injure first-grade teacher and JME graduate Abigail Zwerner. The Virginia Poverty Law Center will host seven town halls across the Commonwealth to educate renters about new laws that protect tenants going into effect later this summer. The town halls also serve as a way for residents to discover other issues that may need attention when the General Assembly meets again at the start of next year. Christine Mara is Director of Housing Advocacy for the Law Center.
5: We want to make sure we're making every effort to teach residential tenants and people working with them about the new laws that go into effect July 1st of each year so that they can use them to their benefit.
3: One law taking effect this July makes it so landlords can't force tenants to pay for repairs or maintenance unless they're in violation of the Virginia Residential Landlord and Tenant Act. How many Virginians preparing to celebrate this holiday weekend know the tradition started right here in the South? Memorial Day, originally called Decoration Day, was passed by Congress in 1971 as the Uniform Monday Holiday Act to be observed on the last Monday of May. But the tradition goes back a lot further than that. In 1860s, following the Civil

0: War, formerly enslaved people worked together to gather up fallen Union soldiers to give them proper burials. Records also show they had a celebration to honor their lives cut short. Today, many Americans consider the holiday as the kickstart to summer break. For News Talk 92.1 and 550 WSBA, I'm Carolyn Unger.
1: 5:11 at News Talk 92.1 and 550 WSVA. You're listening to Late Afternoons. I'm Mario Retrosi, Carolyn Unger in the WSVA newsroom. I got a question.
0: Okay.
1: All right. So do you ever eat food that is past their sell-by date?
0: It depends on the product sometimes. Okay. If it's baked goods, I usually go a little longer.
1: All right.
0: But if it's like produce, I usually throw it out.
1: All right. Well, here you go. How long are these foods good for past their sell-by date?
0: Okay.
1: Cereal. How far do you think you can go along eating it past the sell-by date?
0: I guess it could depend on the cereal, but maybe like a month?
1: A month? They're saying here that you could go 6 to 12 months cereal past the sell-by date.
0: Okay, good.
1: And believe it or not, I have eaten some cereal a month or two past the sell-by date.
0: Yeah.
1: You know what? I didn't.
0: I think the only thing is that maybe it's a bit stale.
1: Depending on
0: what it is.
1: Right. Now, the thing is, you better eat it quick. If it's past the sell-by date and you open it, then it really could get stale in a hurry.
0: Exactly.
1: By the way, what's your go-to cereal? Do you have one?
0: The Kellogg's Chocolatey Delight, which is the regular Kellogg's cereal with like chocolate bits in it.
1: And where is Kellogg's based in?
0: Michigan. Didn't care. Back something Michigan.
1: Battle Creek, Michigan. There you go. As we learned last hour. By the way, my favorite since I was, as they say, a knee high to the grasshopper, Cheerios. Mm. But I haven't had it in a while. Now my thing is Fiber One. I'll sprinkle Fiber One into my oatmeal because I eat oatmeal every day.
0: I will say my parents have tried, I think, the protein Cheerios. And
1: they
0: think that's pretty good.
1: Okay. Well, I may have to try that. I haven't had Cheerios in a minute.
0: I mean, I do like Honey Nut Cheerios as well. Those are really good.
1: Yeah.
0: I like them dry.
1: What I do I like multi-grain Cheerios.
0: Oh,
1: I haven't tried the protein, but I do like the multi-grain, which, by the way, has more sugar than the regular Cheerios. Anyway, so cereal, 6 to 12 months past the sell-by date.
0: Okay.
1: Bread.
0: Oh, okay. It depends sometimes on how it's stored.
1: Okay.
0: It could mold. I'm going to say 4 to 5 days.
1: Very good. 5 to 7 days. For me, it's mold.
0: Yeah.
1: I mean, I don't care if it's one day past the sell-by date. If I see mold, it's out.
0: Oh,
1: it's history.
0: Oh, absolutely.
1: And I think that's true for most people. I think that's the gauge.
0: If
1: or not you see mold.
0: For me, yeah.
1: But on average, bread is good 5 to 7 days past the sell-by date.
0: Yeah.
1: Here's one interesting. Soda.
0: I'm going to say, 2 weeks or something?
1: Soda, unopened, of course.
0: Unopened. Oh.
1: So if you're just sitting there with a can that's just been sitting there, unopened, or a bottle that's been unopened.
0: Not in a fridge, though?
1: or even in a fridge, it doesn't matter.
0: Okay.
1: Unopened soda.
0: So my dad actually has an unopened Coca-Cola bottle.
1: Is it a commemorative one?
0: Yeah. I don't know. I don't drink soda.
1: Okay.
0: So I don't. I don't know.
1: On average, 6 to 9 months.
0: Okay. All right.
1: By the way, what's the commemorative bottle that your dad has?
0: Oh, I have no clue. I haven't seen it in a while.
1: I have a commemorative bottle, too. It's like 30-something years old.
0: I think it's the same, about 30-something years old.
1: Yeah,
0: I got it back in
1: the 80s. It was a Bear Bryant Coke bottle that has not been opened, nor will ever open.
0: Yeah, that's my dad. He's like, it's never going to open.
1: Never going to open. All right. Potato chips. Unopened, of course. Unopened bag of potato chips. How long are they good for past their sell-by date?
0: I want to say also 6 to 9 months?
1: Not quite that far.
0: 3 months?
1: There you go. Okay. 2 to 3 months.
0: Really?
1: There you go. Now, if you it's funny. So, we'll get a little snack or two. And yes, somebody will bring a snack or two in.
0: Yeah.
1: And I'll check the box and I'll check the sell by date. And it's like, oh, so we got some slightly expired food.
0: Yeah.
1: And it's usually okay.
0: Yeah.
1: I got no problem with it.
0: Yeah.
1: But anyway.
0: That's interesting. Soda lasts longer than potato chips.
1: 6 to 9 months.
0: That's interesting to me.
1: All right. Potato chips.

0: 2 to 3 months. So there you go. So just because it is past the sell-by date, milk is an interesting thing.
1: Yeah. Well, especially if you get, you know, like organic or whatever.
0: Right.
1: It's, you know, because I have organic milk that doesn't expire until like July.
0: Gee. So wow.
1: I'm good in that area.
0: Okay.
1: But no, it's milk. It definitely depends. For me, I toss it out day of. Like, that,
0: really?
1: It's going out.
0: To me, it's the smell.
1: Yeah.
0: I'll open it up. And, yeah. I mean, it smelled bad before. There has been milk that I've bought, and it started to smell bad before the sell-by date. And then there was one not too long ago that, believe it or not, was good almost a week after the sell-by date.
1: Well, and I told you the thing I had recently where I opened up a yogurt, and there was mold in there.
0: Ooh, did you take it back?
1: No.
0: I'd be taking that back.
1: I should have.
0: Yes.
1: No. I you know what? I got the same brand.
0: Uh-huh.
1: And I will check it later tonight to see. And if it does, I'm taking a picture.
0: because you just go back and say, look, I bought this and open it and there it is.
1: Yeah.
0: And demand your money or at least exchange it for a good one.
1: Yeah. Or I'm like, can I get like a good coupon or something?
0: Exactly. Always try to get something for nothing.
1: 50 cents off gas. No, I'm kidding.
0: that's a good one.
1: My next gas, all of it. No, I'm kidding.
0: All of it. Yes. Buy me a new tank. Carolyn Unger in the WSVA Newsroom. I'm Mario Retrosi. It is 5:17. When we come back, we'll check traffic and weather. And I'm in for Dave with sports.
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3: Big problem on Interstate 81 northbound, mile marker 238 in southern Rockingham County. Vehicle crash has the north right shoulder closed. Traffic backups at least 3 miles. I am going to hit the camera that's at the Weir's Cave exit, and you can see the traffic slowing down. So it's past the Weir's Cave exit, so it's going to be actually... Let's take a look at the camera that's at the rest area at mile marker 232, and it's at a standstill. Oh, goodness gracious. That's at least 6 miles on the backup. So if you're within the sound of my voice, please get off at the Verona exit. Expect delays on Route 11 as cars try to get around that crash. But they're saying the backup's 3 miles. No, it's not. By my count, it's about 6 miles because it's at a standstill at the rest area there. And it's not moving. So if you're seeing it and we're not saying it, call the WSVA traffic tip line. 540-214-2500. Give us a call and let us know.
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0: 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It is time now for sports. Dave is out. I am in. So let's have some sports. Oops. I got to get my music first. Let me... Oh, my maestro went to sleep. So let me get my... All right. Let's go, maestro. Here we go. Finally. All right. There was a lot of high school baseball, softball, boys and girls soccer on the docket today. Something tells me they're not playing it. There's also two games in the Rockingham County Baseball League scheduled for tonight. I'm going to bet they're not playing those either. But if they do, Massanutten's at Elkton, Bridgewater's at Stewart's Draft. Both would start at 7, but something tells me they're not playing. College baseball, a lot of conference tournaments that are on tap for today, including the Atlantic Coast Conference, where the Georgia Tech Yellow Jackets eliminated the Virginia Cavaliers 16-10 in the quarterfinals. So the Jackets move on, and it is adios for the Cavaliers. And they'll look for an at-large bid to the NCAA tournament when that's revealed on Monday. Also in the ACC tournament, today it was Miami taking on Boston College, and the Hurricanes lead Boston College 6-2. They're in the sixth inning in that one. Sun Belt Conference Tournament, they're in the eighth inning. Coastal Carolina leads Appalachian State 8-2. Earlier today, Troy all over South Alabama. Final score there, 11-3. Southeastern Conference Tournament, Georgia beat Mississippi State 5-3. And in the fourth inning, Florida has just taken a 1-0 lead on Alabama. Atlantic 10 Tournament, they're in the second inning. Virginia Commonwealth and Richmond are tied up at 1-1. In the Big South Tournament, Longwood beat Radford today 17-7. In the Atlantic 10 Tournament, George Mason a winner over Davidson by a final of 9-1. NCAA Division I softball tournament. Super regionals start tonight with two games. Georgia's at Tennessee. That's the first game. Second game will be Oklahoma State at Nebraska. You know, it's raining all over the creation here in the Valley, but in the major leagues, I believe they are playing at Nats Park. In fact, they're in the fifth inning. And the Mets lead the Nationals 2-1 in that one. Again, bottom of the fifth at Nats Park. Finals from this afternoon in the major leagues. The Pittsburgh Pirates beat the St. Louis Cardinals 6-2. And it was Cleveland over Detroit 3-1. Rest of the action in the majors is tonight. NBA playoffs, Eastern Conference Finals, Game 2 at the Wonderful World of Madison Square Garden. The New York Knickerbockers take on the Cleveland Cavaliers. Knicks lead that series 1-0. National Hockey League, Game 1 of the Eastern Conference Finals. Montreal Canadiens take on the Carolina Hurricanes. And that, my friends, is a look at sports. It's 5:28, time for Your Money Now.
1: I'm Dan Loney with Your Money Now. Stellantis unveiled a 5-year, $70 billion turnaround plan today that's targeting positive cash flow by 2027. CEO Antonio Filosa says the company will introduce more than 60 new vehicles during that window, with several major refreshes, including EVs, hybrids, and traditional internal combustion engines. Most notably, Stellantis wants North American revenue growth of 25%. Victoria's Secret is changing its Wall Street ticker symbol. On June 2nd, it will do away with VSCO and switch to VSXY. The company says that the reason for the move is to, quote, celebrate sexy in all of its forms, end quote, and symbolize a renewed confidence in the brand and what it means for consumers. A solid day for Wall Street with a record close for the Dow Industrials. Dow was up 276 points at 50,286. NASDAQ picked up 22 points. S&P 500 gained 12. And that's Your Money Now.
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1: 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Tomorrow we'll talk to Emily Winter with Harrisonburg Downtown Renaissance. She'll run down a plethora of events, a busy weekend in downtown Harrisonburg. 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
2: ABC News, I'm Chuck Sievertson. A Trump administration attempt to smooth over outrage of Republican senators today blew up a meeting, one originally designed to get support for a bill on immigration enforcement. Senators say what torpedoed the effort was President Trump's Justice Department funds set up to pay people claiming they were harmed by the government in the Biden years. It potentially could include rioters from January 6, 2021. Sources in the room say there was yelling and the senators were sent home for Memorial Day. A vote on a measure to force President Trump to end the Iran war is expected in the House today. At the White House today, the president.
3: Right now we're negotiating, and we'll see. But either we're going to get it one way or the other. They're not going to have a nuclear weapon.
2: Oil prices surged, then settled back down today, all the while still over $100 a barrel. Those bounces affecting Wall Street stocks. The major indexes dropped, then rallied to close higher. This is ABC News.
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1: Major problem on Interstate 81 northbound, mile marker 238 in southern Rockingham County. Vehicle crash has caused a major backup all the way back to the rest area. As I checked the VDOT camera there, yep, it's slowing down there. We'll go to the camera at the VDOT exit there at 235, and it's crawling there. So backups more than 3 miles. Major delays on 91 north between Stanton and Harrisonburg. If you're seeing it and we're not saying it, call the WSVA traffic tip line at 540-214-2500. Give us a call and let us know.
4: WSVA's local AccuWeather for Harrisonburg and the Shenandoah Valley. Cloudy, couple of showers and a thunderstorm tonight, though mainly early, the low down to 52. Cloudy, cool, not much of a rebound in temperatures Friday with a couple showers and a thunderstorm, the high just 57. Saturday, cloudy, still cool with the thunderstorm, the high 57 again. Cloudy, warmer with a couple of showers Sunday, the high 72. A thunderstorm around Monday, the high 74. I'm AccuWeather meteorologist Jason Caterina on WSVA.
1: 53 degrees, relative humidity at 96%. The barometric pressure steady at 30.42. Winds have picked up out of the north-northeast at 7 to 8 miles an hour as the rain continues to fall in the central Shenandoah Valley. We've received a quarter of an inch of rain just in the last half an hour. 5:33 at WSVA, and down the stretch we go on late afternoons. 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
5: 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The Virginia Department of Wildlife Resources is reporting more than 7,800 deer were tested for chronic wasting disease across four disease management areas, resulting in 126 positive detections. WSVA's Lyndon Kaiser has the details.
6: Noticeable symptoms of chronic wasting disease, or CWD, include staggering, abnormal posture, lowered head, drooling, confusion, and marked weight loss. During the 2025-2026 hunting season, 9 deer from Shenandoah County were confirmed to be infected with CWD, as well as 1 confirmed infection in Page County. Frederick County had the most, with 60. The CDC advises hunters to test all deer harvested from known CWD-positive areas and to not eat animals that have tested positive for the disease. For WSVA News, I'm Lyndon Kaiser.
5: Thank you, Lyndon. It appears that the Stanton woman charged with taking money from an elementary school PTA has escaped jail time. Online records indicated that Felicia Neal reached a plea deal with prosecutors this week. Neal pleaded guilty to a misdemeanor charge of embezzlement of under $1,000. In exchange for that plea, another charge was dropped. A judge then sentenced Neal to a one-year suspended sentence and forced her to pay $262 in costs. In February of 2024, Ware Elementary school PTA members found several $1,000 missing from the PTA bank account. Neal's twin sister, former Stanton school board chair Natasha McCurdy, also pleaded guilty last September to misdemeanor embezzlement and received a one-year suspended sentence. There's growing bipartisan pushback against the

0: Nearly $1.8 billion fund that was created as part of the settlement of President Donald Trump's $10 billion lawsuit against the IRS. Another suit has been brought on by two Capitol police officers, including former James Madison University football player Harry Dunn, who was injured while defending the Capitol on January 6th. The other officer, Daniel Hodges, says the lawsuit seeks to prevent any taxpayer money going to the rioters.
1: These people, they should not be rewarded by the government for their attempt to overthrow the government.
0: The president's defending the fund to pay people who allege they were victims of government weaponization, saying people were destroyed, they went to jail, their families were ruined. The list of Democrat candidates hoping to represent Virginia's 6th congressional district just got a little shorter. Ken Mitchell has announced that he is ending his campaign for the seat currently held by Ben Klein. He told supporters that winning the midterm election in November will take Democrats coming together with focused efforts to organize and bring in donations. Mitchell has also publicly endorsed Roanoke-based author Beth Macy, one of three remaining candidates in the Democratic primary scheduled for August 4th. The Senate voted yesterday to block the Congressional Review Act resolution to overturn the Trump-Vance administration's final rule to destabilize the public service loan forgiveness program. Virginia U.S. Senator Tim Kaine, who co-sponsored the resolution, told reporters before the vote that turning dedicated public servants into pawns for political games hurts all Americans.
2: People go to college and make career choices based upon the fact that they might be able to get their loans forgiven. And the last thing we need is an ideologically oriented Secretary of Education in a Republican or a Democratic administration trying to use politics to decide whose public service is worthy of recognition.
0: Following the vote, Kaine slammed the decision, stating that the Senate has made it harder for Americans to afford to enter public service careers. For News Talk 92.1 and 550 WSVA, I'm Carolyn Unger.
3: 537 at WSVA. I believe you will be at the Rockingham County Courthouse front and center tomorrow morning for the sentencing hearing of the so-called shopping cart killer.
0: Yes, I will be.
3: You're looking forward to that?
0: You know, I think I'm curious to see where it will go. I don't know if it will be an all-day thing or if it'll be what it was last time and only last 15 minutes.
3: Oh, there you go. Well, we'll look forward to reading about it on rocktownnow.com. And, of course, we'll have it here on WSVA. Carolyn Unger in the WSVA newsroom. It is 538. We didn't get to it before the news. We'll get to it now. It's our new entertainment update.
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5: Quinta Brunson is preparing to take on her next role. ABC Audio has confirmed that Brunson is developing and will star in a new film about Betty Boop. The film will mark the first starring role for Betty Boop in a feature film since the 1930s.
6: Can't have two number ones.
5: Talladega Nights, yeah, The Ballad of Ricky Bobby, is turning 20. And to celebrate, the film is being re-released in theaters. The NASCAR racing comedy will make its big screen return on June 28th and 30th and July 1st.
7: He's not my actual brother.
5: Netflix has released its first trailer for Little Brother. The new comedy, led by John Cena and Eric Andre, follows a powerful real estate agent whose life is thrown into chaos when his little brother re-enters the picture. It's set to release on the streamer on June 26th.
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5: 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Chuck Sievertson, ABC News.
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5: On New Year's Day 1948, Warner Brothers showed the first color newsreel to theater audiences. The subject? The Rose Bowl and the Rose Parade. March 10th, Herbert H. Hoover, a pilot for the National Advisory Committee for Aeronautics, which would later become NASA, became the first civilian to fly faster than the speed of sound. 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
7: 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Some groups are setting up public leak sites to shame you into paying. 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Be careful clicking any links in any email or direct messages. 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
1: All right, let's get an update on Interstate 81 in southern Rockingham County. They're dealing with a big crash that's on the shoulder, and traffic backups still continue. They're saying 3 miles, but I'm going to go to the Weir's Cave exit. And, oh, look at that. Look at that traffic just crawling along. We'll go back to the exit. Not the exit, but the rest area, which is at 232. Traffic moving freely there. So I would say it is about 3 miles, starting at around the Weir's Cave exit. May want to get off at the Weir's Cave. If you really can, get off at the Verona exit. But if you're past it, then get off at the Weir's Cave exit. Expect delays on 11 as well. Then you can pick the interstate back up again at 240. If you're seeing it and we're not saying it, call the WSVA traffic tip line, 540-214-2500. Give us a call and let us know.
2: WSVA's local AccuWeather for Harrisonburg and the Shenandoah Valley. Cloudy, couple of showers and a thunderstorm tonight, though mainly early, the low down to 52. Cloudy, cool, not much of a rebound in temperatures Friday with a couple showers and a thunderstorm, the high just 57. Saturday, cloudy, still cool with the thunderstorm, the high 57 again. Cloudy, warmer with a couple of showers Sunday, the high 72. A thunderstorm around Monday, the high 74. I'm AccuWeather meteorologist Jason Caterina on WSVA.
1: It is 53 degrees, relative humidity at 97%, barometric pressure steady at 30.42, winds out of the north-northeast at 6 to 7 miles an hour as the rain continues to fall outside the WSVA studios. We're pleased to be joined by Ike Deal, commander of the Bridgewater Veterans of Foreign Wars. They've got a big event coming up this Monday afternoon, Memorial Day. First of all, Ike, thanks for joining us. How are you?
3: I'm doing well today, thank you.
1: All right, so is this something you guys do every Memorial Day Monday, or is this something new?
3: Actually, this is the first year we've done this, and actually, one of the survivors of this event was on a ship, the USS Frank E. Evans, off the coast of Vietnam when it was run over by an Australian anti-submarine warfare carrier.
1: All right, and I guess 74 sailors perished in that back on June 3rd, 1969?
3: That is correct.
1: All right, so who came up with this idea to do it this year and do it now?
3: Well, it's been done for several years at other locations. It started out on the West Coast because that's where it was homeported a long time ago, and then they decided to move it around some, so then it was being done in Northern Virginia. Then Richard Ryan's one of our past commanders who was on the ship as a survivor of the ship, the accident. They said, we no longer can do it up here. Do you know somewhere we can do it? Richard approached several of us at the VFW, and we're like, we'll make it happen. So we've been working on this now for probably 5 to 6 months, if not a little longer, to get people involved and all and everything. Because it's really important to Richard, and it's really important to us, because so many people don't really pay attention, I think, to what Memorial Day is all about. And Memorial Day is to remember the ones that have served this country, and they're no longer here. A lot of them have been killed in combat. Some of them, as happens to all of us, as we get older, we die, and then we become part of the ones that are remembered.
1: We're talking with Isaac Deal, commander of the Bridgewater VFW. Of course, you mentioned Memorial Day to honor those armed service members that perished. Veterans Day honors, you know, the veterans. Memorial Day honors those veterans who perished, as you mentioned, whether it be killed in the line of duty or have perished since their line of duty. And you guys have a big event coming up Monday afternoon, 2 o'clock. Where is it?
3: It's at the Bridgewater VFW post.
1: And that's located on Dry River Road, right?
3: That is correct.
1: All right, so when folks come out at 2 o'clock on Monday afternoon, what will they see? And talk about the ceremony itself and what will happen.
3: All right, the ceremony, what we're going to do is we'll have a welcome and introduction. Then we just do what a normal ceremony, an invocation. We'll have a pledge of allegiance. will lay a wreath in honor.

0: of all the sailors that perished. We'll do some speeches. None of them are going to be long speeches, so you don't have to worry about it. And then we'll be giving a background on what actually happened, telling a little bit about the ship, what actually happened to cause the collision, and what happened after the collision occurred when the 74 sailors perished. Then as we get a little bit further on, we're going to read the name of all 74 perished. And as part of naval tradition, we're going to ring a bell in honor of each one.
1: So that'll be in honor of the 74 fallen sailors that happened on June 3rd, 1969, aboard the USS Frank Evans. Isaac Diehl, commander of the Bridgewater VFW. And interesting that you'll read all names of the 74 lost sailors. And I believe those names, they're not inscribed on the Vietnam Memorial Wall. Why is that?
0: Well, sadly, they were 110 miles outside a line that considers it part of a war zone or not part of a war zone. They'd actually been on station off of Vietnam doing gunfire missions. Then they went to the Philippines to do a exercise, training exercise with Australian ships, New Zealand ships, and actually English ships, as well as American. They were on the way back to the line at Vietnam. They were 775 miles from the Philippines. They had another 110, and it had been considered back in the war zone when this happened. They actually turned, and they were doing a crossing maneuver to change position on the carrier and a submarine carrier when they crossed in front of the bow of the carrier, and the carrier cut them in two about midship.
1: Now, is there an effort to perhaps put their names on the Vietnam Memorial Wall, or is it a done deal that it's never going to happen?
0: You know, everybody keeps fighting to have it done. The powers that be are going to have to make that decision, but we're not stopping. We're going to keep trying until they finally say, no, it's absolutely not happening, or they change it. And then we'll probably still keep trying if we don't get the answer we want. They were headed back to combat. They'd been in combat, and just an arbitrary line just kind of doesn't set well.
1: Well, as they always say, if at first you don't succeed, try again, and I'm sure you'll be doing that. We're talking with Isaac Diehl, commander of the Bridgewater VFW, talking about the memorial ceremony coming up Monday afternoon at 2 o'clock at the Bridgewater VFW on Dry River Road. Is this event going to be held rain or shine? There is a chance of showers, I believe, on Monday. It's going to be cloudy. Temperature is going to be comfortable in the 70s. Will this be held rain or shine?
0: Yes, sir. This will be held rain or shine. We don't know how many people will show up, but we've got a fairly good amount of space inside. But it's important that we honor our veterans that have died in the line of duty, and especially when it hits so close to home. So we want to make sure that they get the recognition and the respect they deserve.
1: All right, you're also commander of the Bridgewater VFW. I believe that's post 8644. Before we leave, just talk a little bit about the VFW post in Bridgewater and what you guys do and what's it all about.
0: All right, the VFW post in Bridgewater has been there since 1946. And what we do is we do a lot of different veterans causes. We're doing the Wreaths Across America for the Beaver Creek Church of the Brethren, or Beaver Creek Cemetery, rather. We also do Heart of Valley Veterans Ride for Heroes, which raises money to help prevent veteran suicides. We help out in the community. We provide a collar guard for the Clover Hill Parade, which will be coming up here before you know it. We a lot of times will lead the parade for the Bridgewater Volunteer Fire Department. We just try to be involved in the community and show them that we're good stewards and that we like to help out people.
1: And if they want more information,

0: information on the Bridgewater VFW Post 8644. What can they do?
1: What they can do is they can stop by the post on Wednesday evenings, the third Wednesday of every month. Get there about 6 o'clock, and I'll be there. We can talk to them, tell them what's going on. Actually, online, we're starting a website page. We haven't quite got it up and running the way we want to yet. Once we get it up and running, we'll be putting that in the probably the Bridgewater Newtown newsletter, as well as the Dayton and Mount Crawford newsletters, just to let the local public know how they can contact us.
0: Very good. Isaac Deal, commander of the Bridgewater VFW. They've got a big event coming up Monday afternoon, Memorial Day, a memorial ceremony for the fallen sailors of the USS Frank Evans. Later on in the year, you're going to participate in the Valley Veterans Ride for Heroes. That's coming up in September. So when we get closer to that, we'll have you back on the program, and we'll talk more about that Ride for Heroes. Thank you very much for the time, the information, and good luck on Monday.
1: All right, thank you, sir, and you have a memorable Memorial Day.
2: Hi, this is John Patch, national host of Talkin' Pets with your Pet Minute. Not all freshwater fish make good tank mates. Some of the species are peaceful community fish, while others become territorial, aggressive, or fin nippers. For example, colorful fish like bettas often cannot safely live with aggressive species or fish that resemble other bettas. Now, some barbs nip fins, while certain cichlids become highly territorial as they mature. Now, research every species before bringing it home. Consider adult-sized temperature, water, and requirements, and swimming levels within the aquarium. A fish that looks tiny in the pet store may grow several inches larger and may dominate the tank later. Overcrowding also increases aggression and stress. Fish need personal space just like other animals. Check out more pet information at TalkinPets.com and on social media at Talkin' Pets Radio. Dreaming of your next adventure? John Patch here, inviting you to join me, Talkin' Pets, and Colette for an unforgettable journey through Italy, featuring Lake Como, departing September 30th, 2026. 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
3: I'm Dan Loney with Your Money Now. Deckers Outdoors, the maker of UGG boots, posted a beat in its fiscal fourth quarter, earning 96 cents per share profit on revenue of $1.11 billion. The company also boosted its share buyback by $3.5 billion. Eli Lilly says its next-generation weight loss drug cleared a crucial late-stage trial in patients, delivering significant weight loss across doses. The highest dose of retatrutide helped patients lose just over 28% of their weight on average over 80 weeks. Single Gen Z women are outpacing their male counterparts when it comes to buying a home. The National Association of Realtors reports that Gen Z females account for 35% of all home buyers in their generation, while single Gen Z men represent just 18%. An up-and-down day on Wall Street, but it ended with the Dow Industrials posting a record close. Dow was up 276 points, ending the day at 50,286. NASDAQ was up 22, S&P 500 gained 12. That's Your Money Now.
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1: 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A judge has dismissed the shooting trial involving former Richneck Elementary assistant principal Ebony Parker. On day 4 of the trial, defense attorneys moved to strike him before closing.

0: I think the American people, you, would better understand if we did this, we followed through, we destroyed the regime, however it needs to be destroyed, then we left, and the price of gasoline goes down. It was very clear to me the other day when I took calls for really an hour and a half. The board was full every second. And I don't usually do that, throw a question out to the audience. It's been several years, but I thought this was important, very important enough anyway. And every single one of you said, finish the job. Let's get it over with. They say people are tiring. What people are tiring about is if they don't do this, we're going to do that. And then it's, okay, two more weeks. So they don't do this, we're going to do that. Okay, two more weeks. I think that's what's annoying you, if I heard you correctly. If I heard you correctly. What's being bounced around out there, at least I'm hearing, is a letter of intent of what the parties intend to do and 30 days to negotiate it. Again, you understand we're dealing with a terrorist regime that has never honored a single damn thing it's ever signed, right? I'll be right back.
1: Mark Levin.
0: Folks, history is unfolding right before our eyes. 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

0: Not anybody should be paid.
1: Especially people that assaulted police officers.
0: In an apparent reversal, about a week after the Pentagon moved to withdraw 5,000 U.S. troops stationed in Poland, President Trump announcing he is sending 5,000 troops to Poland. Polish official tells ABC News the Polish government is pleased a diplomatic offensive was successful. This is ABC News.
2: WSVA's local AccuWeather for Harrisonburg and the Shenandoah Valley. Cloudy, couple of showers and a thunderstorm tonight, though mainly early, the low down to 52. Cloudy, cool, not much of a rebound in temperatures Friday with a couple showers and a thunderstorm, the high just 57. Saturday, cloudy, still cool with the thunderstorm, a high 57 again. Cloudy, warmer with a couple of showers Sunday, the high 72. A thunderstorm around Monday, the high 74. I'm AccuWeather meteorologist Jason Caterina on WSVA.

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0: executed after being convicted of killing three people back in 1994, his attorney saying they're relieved by the decision. Dave Packer, ABC News.
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2: 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I'm Carolyn Unger. A judge has dismissed the shooting trial involving former Richneck Elementary assistant principal Ebony Parker. On day four of the trial, defense attorneys moved to strike, and before closing arguments, Judge Rebecca Robinson granted that motion. She told the court that after looking for prior case law and finding none, she ruled that no law was violated. Memorial Day, originally called Decoration Day, was passed by Congress in 1971 as the Uniform Monday Holiday Act to be observed on the last Monday of May. But the tradition goes back a lot further than that. In the 1860s, following the Civil War, formerly enslaved people worked together to gather up fallen Union soldiers to give them proper burials. And a fire on a Mount Solon farm earlier this week caused major damage to equipment and infrastructure. As for forecast, tonight cloudy with a couple of showers and a thunderstorm, low 52. Tomorrow cloudy and cool with a couple of showers, high 57. For WSVA News, I'm Carolyn Unger.
3: He's here. He's here. Now, broadcasting from the underground command post, deep in the bowels of a hidden bunker, somewhere under the brick and steel of a nondescript building, we've once again made contact with our leader, Mark Levin.
4: Hello, America. Mark Levin here. Our number, 877-381-3811, 877-381-3811, one of the best commentators on this Iran matter, is and has been General Jack Keane. Where is it, Rich? I'm looking for it. And here he was earlier today, and he said much more than I'm going to play for you. Cut seven, go.
5: My problem with the deal here is that we leave Iran bruised but intact. And they'll walk away from here citing and convincing themselves that they got the United States to back down. And as a result of that, we extend a lifeline to the regime for sure, for them to do what? To recover. And in the deal, the unfrozen assets are about $100 billion. It's likely we're going to take some part of that and give that to them up front and also reduce some of the sanctions. And certainly we're going to monitor their behavior. But nonetheless, it is a lifeline to the regime that extends them for years to come. The next administration is going to wind up having to deal with them. That's not where we started. Remember, we started to weaken this regime, to devastate and take away their capabilities to be a predator in the region, support the proxies for sure, and obviously not have any nuclear capability whatsoever.
4: Mm-hmm. But I go beyond that. Their ballistic missiles are very, very serious weapons. And the funding of Hezbollah, Hamas, and the rest of it, that's very, very problematic. So the question is, should they be destroyed or survive? Or survive. Iran's president has vowed revenge. This is from March 2020. And its supreme leader has pledged harsh retaliation for killing of top Iranian general Qasem Soleimani. Remember when the president ordered that? President Donald Trump tweeted his first remarks since the U.S. airstrike that killed Iranian general Qasem Soleimani. Quote, Iran never won a war but never lost a negotiation, unquote. Trump tweeted Friday morning, and that's 6 years ago. It was not immediately clear what Trump meant by the statement. The president's first tweet minutes after the news was an image of the American flag. And Trump ordered the strike against Soleimani that killed him, the high-profile commander of the Iranian elite Quds Force. And it goes on. But I agree with the fundamentals here with the

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0: Low down to 52. Cloudy, cool, not much of a rebound in temperatures Friday with a couple showers and a thunderstorm. The high just 57. Saturday, cloudy, still cool with the thunderstorm. The high 57 again. Cloudy, warmer with a couple of showers Sunday. The high 72. A thunderstorm around Monday. The high 74. I'm AccuWeather meteorologist Jason Katarina on WSVA.
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in hour three. I want you to hear what he had to say on October 21, 2023, about October 7th and so forth and so on. Good God, what's going on in this country? It's just unbelievable. We'll be right back.

you could win the Mr. J's At Work Perk Contest. 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